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11: 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We'll be right back.

Don't miss Don Felder, legendary former Eagles guitarist. Of course, he's out there on the road as we speak, opening for the Guess Who reunion tour, which is getting universal high marks for just being a great show. Everybody is so stoked to see the Guess Who again. They say that Randy and Burton in the band sound great. You throw in Don Felder with an opening set of his classic songs with the Eagles and some of his own solo stuff like heavy metal. That sounds like a fun night to me, and I am planning to make my way out to a show, so I will report back. But if you've already seen the guys, let me know what you thought. It's Wardlaw. How about some requested Clash? Thank you to Jim for this one. We should stay right here. We're not going anywhere. It is Ultimate Classic Rock.

enter the WJER Birthday Contest, and you can win a celebration package from WJER, the station with the endless list of winners. WJER.

How about one for the fellow 80s kids, 70s kids? You might have been a teenager in the 80s. This one is for you, too. And if you were just alive and enjoyed 80s music just generally, guess what? That is why we're here every night, because this music is for all of us. There's a reason they call it Ultimate Classic Rock. Let's go.

0: We're going to talk about our Stones giveaway. We've got an AC/DC giveaway that we should discuss as well before the night is through. And I'm burning for you, but don't panic. There's no need to get the fire extinguisher out. Everything's going to be just fine here at UCR. You'll see what I mean.
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15: Scattered showers and thunderstorms this evening, mostly cloudy overnight tonight with areas of fog late, low of 67. Tuesday, cloudy to partly sunny, a slight chance for an afternoon shower Tuesday, high 82. Mostly cloudy Tuesday night with areas of fog late, low 66. Wednesday, we'll start the day with morning fog and cloud cover, then it becomes partly sunny, high temperature Wednesday, 84. I'm Severe Weather Team 9 meteorologist Jeff Exelon.

Foreign Tongues is the new Rolling Stones album. It's out on Friday. We've got a stack of those albums on vinyl to give you, so get qualified at the UCR website. We'll see if we can throw one of those copies of Foreign Tongues on your turntable. Gently, of course. 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

1978, album 2 from Foreigner, Double Vision, great record, and we're going to hear a lot of things in that great record category in this hour as we go back to 1978 for an hour's worth of music on tonight's 9 at 9. December of 1977 is when Jackson Browne's Running on Empty album landed, which meant that it was a good holiday gift to keep our stereo speakers and headphones occupied throughout 1978. And to this day, it's one of my favorite albums from that time period. I would love it if they would put out more of the live recordings they used for Running on Empty. But you know my feelings there. We're going to keep our fingers crossed. And for the moment, let's revisit the title track, which to this day, I can still remember hearing it on the radio for the first time. And it still sounds just as powerful as that first time I heard it. Check it out and crank it up. It's ultimate classic rock.

0: Well, I didn't realize what I was doing until it happened, but I kind of love that we just went from running on empty into running with the devil. Not to get too deep, but I would imagine that if you're running on empty, you're eventually going to get down to the level where you run into the guy with the devil horns and the red face. And hopefully that happens. We're all going to find out that he's a Van Halen fan, too. It's Matt Wardlaw. That is M-A-T-T Wardlaw. Wait, you need to know how to spell the last name? That's the hard part. Are you kidding me? Big sigh. Well, okay. If you're just joining us, let me tell you, this is a thing that we do nightly in this hour at this time where we do 9 songs with a particular theme. And if you want to get in on that action, tonight's theme is 1978. So we're playing tunes from that year. And let me know your memories of bringing home that Van Halen album for the first time, if you were there for it in real time back then. Either way, let me know your favorite 1978 tunes, and I'll see if I can get them on for you. It's Ultimate Classic Rock.
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Put them up in the air, surrender, or just tell me that you had the volume cranked up nice and loud for that Cheap Trick song that we just heard, because it's kind of a mandatory rock and roll rule, but I think you know that. I don't have to tell you that. It's Wardlaw. Can we get serious for a moment? Let's turn things over to Kansas for our next one. It's UCR.

1978, the year we got the debut album from Van Halen, but also we heard a new version of Journey. I was going to say new and improved, but I realize there's some folks who might have preferred the OG version of Journey. But for the rest of you, perhaps you were really excited when you heard Infinity, the first album featuring Steve Perry on vocals for Journey. And man, that opened up a good run of Journey records, didn't it? Another guy who was starting to hit his stride in 1978, George Thorogood and his Delaware Destroyers. It is the 9 at 9, and this is Ultimate Classic Rock.

0: This is the 9 at 9 tonight. We've been focused on the year 1978. We'll do one more to make it 9 as we continue with Ultimate Classic Rock. 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
5: Scattered showers and thunderstorms this evening, mostly cloudy overnight tonight with areas of fog, late low of 67. Tuesday, cloudy to partly sunny, a slight chance for an afternoon shower, Tuesday high 82. Mostly cloudy Tuesday night with areas of fog, late low 66. Wednesday will start the day with morning fog and cloud cover, then it becomes partly sunny, high temperature Wednesday 84. I'm Severe Weather Team 9 meteorologist Jeff Exelon.

In case you missed it, I have a big story at the UCR website where I spoke to a bunch of people who were in attendance for a special 4th of July concert performance by ZZ Top 40 years ago on a boat celebrating the centennial of the Statue of Liberty. It was a wild time, as you might imagine, with a ton of celebrities in attendance, including Don Johnson, who zoomed in on a speedboat to get on board. It was a scene that felt like it could have come right out of Miami Vice, and the band played a hot set that day on the boat there in the New York Harbor, and you could read all about what you missed at ultimateclassicrock.com. In the meantime, I'm going to give you a soundtrack of some of the songs that you might have heard that day on the boat. I think it's a safe bet this next song might have been one of them. It's UCR Backstage.

Tonight's a big birthday night. Let's say we bring our pal up here. Where's my buddy Jeff Beck? JP's in the house!

0: I dig that. ZZ Top and Jeff Beck captured live in London a little bit more than a decade ago, playing a song together that ZZ Top originally recorded for their Afterburner album. As I mentioned, I put up a great story over the weekend about how during the Afterburner tour 40 years ago, ZZ Top took some time to play a special 4th of July concert on a boat for MTV. They called the boat the Liberty or Death Party Barge, and it was all kind of crashing the party of the centennial celebration of the Statue of Liberty. And MTV knew how to throw a party. They also knew how to crash a party. We can definitely say all of that is true. So check out some photos, interviews, and more from the event at Ultimate Classic Rock.
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Working for the weekend, but you can't be too upset after the long holiday weekend that most of us just had, unless, of course, your boss maybe made you work on Friday. If that's the case, what is that all about? It's Wardlaw. Sincerely, though, I hope all of you within the sound of my voice and this music had a good and safe 4th of July weekend. It's good to have you all back here because we have a full week of musical trouble to get into together. I'm going to need your help because there's a killer queen up ahead, and it's ultimate classic rock. She keeps

Billy Squire on UCR. You know what? Legendary AC/DC vocalist Bon Scott would have been 80 this week, and we are remembering Bon with a special 80th birthday prize pack that you can register to win at ultimateclassicrock.com. We're going to give some lucky UCR listeners copies of Highway to Hell on vinyl, plus an event t-shirt and poster for this year's Bon Scott Birthday Bash, the third annual, which is happening Thursday night at the Cutting Room in New York, plus a Bon Scott 80th pin and patch and a cool belt buckle as well. We've got some great grand prizes as well, including the brand new Knucklebones Bon Scott statue. They've made 3,000 of these in honor of Bon's 80th. And we've also got a denim vest and football jersey to give away. Get qualified for all of it at the UCR website. And if you want more details on the Bon Scott Birthday Bash, that's happening later this week with Living Colors, Corey Glover, and all sorts of folks. You can find ticket information at bonscottofficial.com. 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

0: It's in the song title for that one. What a great tune, right? It's Wardlaw. We're going to keep on rolling with your requests as we finish out the hour, including one from Aerosmith's Permanent Vacation album. And as we look ahead into the next hour, we will have some rockiversaries to talk about, as well as we get into the final 60 minutes of UCR for tonight. So hang out with us here at Ultimate Classic Rock.
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13: Scattered showers and thunderstorms this evening, mostly cloudy overnight tonight with areas of fog, late low of 67. Tuesday, cloudy to partly sunny, a slight chance for an afternoon shower, Tuesday high 82. Mostly cloudy Tuesday night with areas of fog, late low 66. Wednesday will start the day with morning fog and cloud cover, then it becomes partly sunny, high temperature Wednesday 84. I'm Severe Weather Team 9 meteorologist Jeff Exelon.

As I think you know, we hear about crazy thrift store finds, and we're always like, why couldn't that have been me? And this one is certainly in that category, just totally amazing. I don't know if you've heard about this, but the teenager who found a Los Angeles Lakers warm-up jacket in a thrift store in Oregon back in January, he paid $3 for the jacket. It's been authenticated as a jacket that was owned by NBA great Wilt Chamberlain. Wilt wore it in the 1972 NBA Finals over his jersey. That jersey sold for $4.9 million, and this jacket is expected to sell for up to $250,000. So yes, if you want the jacket, you have to give a little bit, as Supertramp once said. It's ultimate classic rock.

From the beginning, it was the summer of 1972. Emerson, Lake & Palmer released their third album, Trilogy. And things were so busy, as they were for a lot of bands at that time, that ELP took a break from touring to make the album. It ended up being their last one, working with Eddie Offord, who turned his attentions to working more with Yes from that point. And there was a lot of that going on in the prog universe, kind of swapping and mixing and matching. It's Matt Wardlaw. Today in 1981, Pat Benatar released her third album, Precious Time. And what was on that record, Matt? Well, I am mighty glad that you asked me that question. Here's one answer for you. It's Ultimate Classic Rock.

0: Heart's self-titled album arrived 41 years ago in the summer of 1985, opening a new era for the group. You know, it's like 80s Kiss. The 80s Heart albums kind of get a bad rap, but I like the 80s Heart stuff. Songs like Never, These Dreams, Who Will You Run To, Alone, There's the Girl. I could go on. And of course, the song that we just heard, What About Love? Now, here in 2026, we've seen Heart celebrating 50 years as a band, so it's been quite a long time, and they keep on trucking, which I kind of love that. It's ultimate classic rock.
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Always got to get a little bit of San Francisco into the mix here. The same thing applies to the music of Seattle. Yeah, we did some Heart just a few moments ago. I know that. We can do some more, can't we? Can't we play some more music from Seattle? Are you okay with that? And after that, can we play some music from Dublin? We're going to really take things worldwide here at UCR.

It's Ultimate Classic Rock, and a heads up for those of you who like the Imperial phase of 70s AOR, we're going to feature The Grand Illusion by Styx as our album of the week on Friday night. Of course, that record, released in the summer of 1977, we will revisit the whole thing together. But as you know, this time clock keeps on moving, and less than a year later, we heard this album for the first time.

0: two more songs I'm going to play for you. If I play at least two more songs, that seems fair. That seems like a good way to wrap up the night. One of them comes off one of the biggest selling albums of the 80s. Thank you for being here with us tonight on Ultimate Classic Rock.
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10: Scattered showers and thunderstorms this evening, mostly cloudy overnight tonight with areas of fog late, low of 67. Tuesday, cloudy to partly sunny, a slight chance for an afternoon shower Tuesday, high 82. Mostly cloudy Tuesday night with areas of fog late, low 66. Wednesday, we'll start the day with morning fog and cloud cover, then it becomes partly sunny, high temperature Wednesday, 84. I'm Severe Weather Team 9 meteorologist Jeff Exelon.

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1: AP News, I'm Ben Thomas. President Trump's heading to Turkey for a NATO summit that starts Tuesday, and Charles Deledesma reports pressure is being applied to the allies.
2: NATO Secretary General Mark Rutte has made clear allies must put forward clear, concrete and credible plans to reach the organization's spending targets. He says European allies and Canada are expected to invest $258 billion more in defense in 2025 and this year. The meeting comes at a crucial time for the alliance, with the US scaling down its security role in Europe. Washington has been pressing allies to shoulder more of the spending burden. I'm Charles Deledesma.
1: Russia launched another massive barrage on Ukraine ahead of the summit, killing at least 22 in and around Kyiv. New federal data show a steep drop in Affordable Care Act enrollment after enhanced subsidies expired in January. Ohio and Oklahoma each lost nearly a third of their enrollees over the past year. New Mexico was the exception, gaining 14% as it replaced lost federal subsidies with state funds. And Lisa Dwyer reports there are new allegations about a Senate candidate.
3: A woman who previously dated Maine Senate candidate Graham Platner says he drunkenly forced her to have sex after she told him to stop in 2021. Jenny Rassicot told Politico that she'd been in an on-and-off relationship with Platner, but cut off contact after that night and told him the incident was not consensual. Platner posted a video on his social media campaign account saying,
4: "Any accusation of non-consensual behavior is categorically false."
3: Platner has canceled a number of town halls.
4: "Regardless of the inaccuracy of the reporting, but mindful the political reality will inflict, we are taking the time to reflect on the best path forward."
3: Platner is seeking to unseat Maine's Republican Senator Susan Collins. I'm Lisa Dwyer.
1: This is AP News. It's 100 years since Ernest Hemingway wrote his masterpiece on Spain's bull runs.
5: The San Fermín Festival in Pamplona keeps tour operator Bruce Anderson very busy.
6: "Driven by the romance around Sun Also Rises and Death in the Afternoon."
5: Hemingway's The Sun Also Rises put Pamplona on the map. Bill Hillman read the book.
7: "The time I was done with that book, I was going to be a writer and I was going to be a bull runner."
5: Hillman has struggled with bipolar disorder.
7: "The thing that really kept me going through those bad years was that I had an adventure waiting for me in Spain."
5: Actress Mariel Hemingway says identity, love, purpose, and how to rebuild after profound loss are themes that haven't ever changed.
8: "That's what's great about my grandfather, is that he dealt with things that were profound and deep about human nature."
5: More than a million people visit Pamplona for the San Fermín Festival. I'm Ed Donahue.
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silent. You never noticed I was quiet. I was taught that speaking up was talking back. 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

0: mostly cloudy overnight tonight with areas of fog, low temperatures in the upper 60s. Tuesday, cloudy to partly sunny, a slight chance for an afternoon shower. Tuesday, high of 82. Tuesday night, mostly cloudy with areas of fog, late low of 66. Wednesday, morning fog and cloud cover, then becoming partly sunny. A warm day Wednesday with an afternoon high of 84. Scattered showers and storms return on Thursday. I'm Severe Weather Team 9 meteorologist Jeff Exelon.
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1: Mostly cloudy overnight tonight with areas of fog, low temperatures in the upper 60s. Tuesday, cloudy to partly sunny, a slight chance for an afternoon shower. Tuesday, high of 82. Tuesday night, mostly cloudy with areas of fog, late low of 66. Wednesday, morning fog and cloud cover, then becoming partly sunny. A warm day Wednesday with an afternoon high of 84. Scattered showers and storms return on Thursday. I'm Severe Weather Team 9 Meteorologist Jeff Exelon.

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2: AP News, I'm Ben Thomas. President Trump's heading to Turkey for a NATO summit that starts Tuesday, and Charles Deledesma reports pressure is being applied to the allies.
3: NATO Secretary General Mark Rutte has made clear allies must put forward clear, concrete and credible plans to reach the organisation's spending targets. He says European allies and Canada are expected to invest $258 billion more in defence in 2025 and this year. The meeting comes at a crucial time for the alliance, with the US scaling down its security role in Europe. Washington has been pressing allies to shoulder more of the spending burden. I'm Charles Deledesma.
2: Russia launched another massive barrage on Ukraine ahead of the summit, killing at least 22 in and around Kyiv. New federal data show a steep drop in Affordable Care Act enrollment after enhanced subsidies expired in January. Ohio and Oklahoma each lost nearly a third of their enrollees over the past year. New Mexico was the exception, gaining 14% as it replaced lost federal subsidies with state funds. And Lisa Dwyer reports there are new allegations about a Senate candidate.
4: A woman who previously dated Maine Senate candidate Graham Plattner says he drunkenly forced her to have sex after she told him to stop in 2021. Jenny Rassicot told Politico that she'd been in an on-and-off relationship with Plattner, but cut off contact after that night and told him the incident was not consensual. Plattner posted a video on his social media campaign account saying,
5: "Any accusation of non-consensual behavior is categorically false."
4: Plattner has canceled a number of town halls.
5: "Regardless of the inaccuracy of the reporting, but mindful the political reality will inflict, we are taking the time to reflect on the best path forward."
4: Plattner is seeking to unseat Maine's Republican Senator Susan Collins. I'm Lisa Dwyer.
2: This is AP News. It's 100 years since Ernest Hemingway wrote his masterpiece on Spain's bull rush.
6: The San Fermín Festival in Pamplona keeps tour operator Bruce Anderson very busy.
7: Driven by the romance around Sun Also Rises and Death in the Afternoon.
6: Hemingway's The Sun Also Rises put Pamplona on the map. Bill Hillman read the book.
8: The time I was done with that book, I was going to be a writer and I was going to be a bull runner.
6: Hillman has struggled with bipolar disorder.
8: The thing that really kept me going through all those bad years was that I had an adventure waiting for me in Spain.
6: Actress Mariel Hemingway says identity, love, purpose, and how to rebuild after profound loss are themes that haven't ever changed.
9: That's what's great about my grandfather, is that he dealt with things that were profound and deep about human nature.
6: More than a million people visit Pamplona for the San Fermín Festival. I'm Ed Donahue.
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3: 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Keep looking at me. Getting scared now. Right? 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
1: Mostly cloudy overnight tonight with areas of fog, low temperatures in the upper 60s. Tuesday, cloudy to partly sunny, a slight chance for an afternoon shower. Tuesday, high of 82. Tuesday night, mostly cloudy with areas of fog, late low 66. Wednesday, morning fog and cloud cover, then becoming partly sunny. A warm day Wednesday with an afternoon high of 84. Scattered showers and storms return on Thursday. I'm Severe Weather Team 9 meteorologist Jeff Exelon.
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0: Mostly cloudy overnight tonight with areas of fog, low temperatures in the upper 60s. Tuesday, cloudy to partly sunny, a slight chance for an afternoon shower. Tuesday, high of 82. Tuesday night, mostly cloudy with areas of fog, late low 66. Wednesday, morning fog and cloud cover, then becoming partly sunny. A warm day Wednesday with an afternoon high of 84. Scattered showers and storms return on Thursday. I'm Severe Weather Team 9 meteorologist Jeff Exelon.
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1: AP News, I'm Ben Thomas. President Trump's heading to Turkey for a NATO summit that starts Tuesday, and Charles Deledesma reports pressure is being applied to the allies.
2: NATO Secretary General Mark Rutte has made clear allies must put forward clear, concrete and credible plans to reach the organisation's spending targets. He says European allies and Canada are expected to invest $258 billion more in defence in 2025 and this year. The meeting comes at a crucial time for the alliance, with the US scaling down its security role in Europe. Washington has been pressing allies to shoulder more of the spending burden. I'm Charles Deledesma.
1: Russia launched another massive barrage on Ukraine ahead of the summit, killing at least 22 in and around Kyiv. New federal data show a steep drop in Affordable Care Act enrollment after enhanced subsidies expired in January. Ohio and Oklahoma each lost nearly a third of their enrollees over the past year. New Mexico was the exception, gaining 14% as it replaced lost federal subsidies with state funds. And Lisa Dwyer reports there are new allegations about a Senate candidate.
3: A woman who previously dated Maine Senate candidate Graham Plattner says he drunkenly forced her to have sex after she told him to stop in 2021. Jenny Rassicot told Politico that she'd been in an on-and-off relationship with Plattner, but cut off contact after that night and told him the incident was not consensual. Plattner posted a video on his social media campaign account saying,
4: "Any accusation of non-consensual behavior is categorically false."
3: Plattner has canceled a number of town halls.
4: "Regardless of the inaccuracy of the reporting, but mindful the political reality will inflict, we are taking the time to reflect on the best path forward."
3: Plattner is seeking to unseat Maine's Republican Senator Susan Collins. I'm Lisa Dwyer.
1: This is AP News. It's 100 years since Ernest Hemingway wrote his masterpiece on Spain's bull runs.
5: The San Fermín Festival in Pamplona keeps tour operator Bruce Anderson very busy.
6: Driven by the romance around Sun Also Rises and Death in the Afternoon.
5: Hemingway's The Sun Also Rises put Pamplona on the map. Bill Hillman read the book.
7: The time I was done with that book, I was going to be a writer and I was going to be a bull runner.
5: Hillman has struggled with bipolar disorder.
7: The thing that really kept me going through all those bad years was that I had an adventure waiting for me in Spain.
5: Actress Mariel Hemingway says identity, love, purpose, and how to rebuild after profound loss are themes that haven't ever changed.
8: That's what's great about my grandfather, is that he dealt with things that were profound and deep about human nature.
5: More than a million people visit Pamplona for the San Fermín Festival. I'm Ed Donahue.
1: 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I'm Ben Thomas. 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
1: Mostly cloudy overnight tonight with areas of fog, low temperatures in the upper 60s. Tuesday, cloudy to partly sunny, a slight chance for an afternoon shower. Tuesday, high of 82. Tuesday night, mostly cloudy with areas of fog, late low of 66. Wednesday, morning fog and cloud cover, then becoming partly sunny. A warm day Wednesday with an afternoon high of 84. Scattered showers and storms return on Thursday. I'm Severe Weather Team 9 meteorologist Jeff Exelon.

Well, here's my final serenade. Here's a gun and here's a blade. Here's a picture that I saved too long. Here's my credit

0: Mostly cloudy overnight tonight with areas of fog, low temperatures in the upper 60s. Tuesday, cloudy to partly sunny, a slight chance for an afternoon shower. Tuesday, high of 82. Tuesday night, mostly cloudy with areas of fog, late low of 66. Wednesday, morning fog and cloud cover, then becoming partly sunny. A warm day Wednesday with an afternoon high of 84. Scattered showers and storms return on Thursday. I'm Severe Weather Team 9 meteorologist Jeff Exelon.
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1: AP News, I'm Ben Thomas. President Trump's heading to Turkey for a NATO summit that starts Tuesday, and Charles Deledesma reports pressure is being applied to the allies.
2: NATO Secretary General Mark Rutte has made clear allies must put forward clear, concrete and credible plans to reach the organization's spending targets. He says European allies and Canada are expected to invest $258 billion more in defense in 2025 and this year. The meeting comes at a crucial time for the alliance, with the US scaling down its security role in Europe. Washington has been pressing allies to shoulder more of the spending burden. I'm Charles Deledesma.
1: Russia launched another massive barrage on Ukraine ahead of the summit, killing at least 22 in and around Kyiv. New federal data show a steep drop in Affordable Care Act enrollment after enhanced subsidies expired in January. Ohio and Oklahoma each lost nearly a third of their enrollees over the past year. New Mexico was the exception, gaining 14% as it replaced lost federal subsidies with state funds. And Lisa Dwyer reports there are new allegations about a Senate candidate.
3: A woman who previously dated Maine Senate candidate Graham Plattner says he drunkenly forced her to have sex after she told him to stop in 2021. Jenny Rassicot told Politico that she'd been in an on-and-off relationship with Plattner, but cut off contact after that night and told him the incident was not consensual. Plattner posted a video on his social media campaign account saying,
4: "Any accusation of non-consensual behavior is categorically false."
3: Plattner has canceled a number of town halls.
4: "Regardless of the inaccuracy of the reporting, but mindful the political reality will inflict, we are taking the time to reflect on the best path forward."
3: Plattner is seeking to unseat Maine's Republican Senator Susan Collins. I'm Lisa Dwyer.
1: This is AP News. It's 100 years since Ernest Hemingway wrote his masterpiece on Spain's bull runs.
5: The San Fermín Festival in Pamplona keeps tour operator Bruce Anderson very busy.
6: Driven by the romance around Sun Also Rises and Death in the Afternoon.
5: Hemingway's The Sun Also Rises put Pamplona on the map. Bill Hillman read the book.
7: The time I was done with that book, I was going to be a writer and I was going to be a bull runner.
5: Hillman has struggled with bipolar disorder.
7: The thing that really kept me going through those bad years was that I had an adventure waiting for me in Spain.
5: Actress Mariel Hemingway says identity, love, purpose, and how to rebuild after profound loss are themes that haven't ever changed.
8: That's what's great about my grandfather, is that he dealt with things that were profound and deep about human nature.
5: More than a million people visit Pamplona for the San Fermín Festival. I'm Ed Donahue.
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0: Mostly cloudy overnight tonight with areas of fog, low temperatures in the upper 60s. Tuesday, cloudy to partly sunny, a slight chance for an afternoon shower. Tuesday, high of 82. Tuesday night, mostly cloudy with areas of fog, late low of 66. Wednesday, morning fog and cloud cover, then becoming partly sunny. A warm day Wednesday with an afternoon high of 84. Scattered showers and storms return on Thursday. I'm Severe Weather Team 9 meteorologist Jeff Exelon.
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3: Mostly cloudy overnight tonight with areas of fog, low temperatures in the upper 60s. Tuesday, cloudy to partly sunny, a slight chance for an afternoon shower. Tuesday, high of 82. Tuesday night, mostly cloudy with areas of fog, late low 66. Wednesday, morning fog and cloud cover, then becoming partly sunny. A warm day Wednesday with an afternoon high of 84. Scattered showers and storms return on Thursday. I'm Severe Weather Team 9 Meteorologist Jeff Exline.

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1: AP News, I'm Ben Thomas. President Trump's heading to Turkey for a NATO summit that starts Tuesday, and Charles Deledesma reports pressure is being applied to the allies.
2: NATO Secretary General Mark Rutte has made clear allies must put forward clear, concrete and credible plans to reach the organization's spending targets. He says European allies and Canada are expected to invest $258 billion more in defense in 2025 and this year. The meeting comes at a crucial time for the alliance, with the US scaling down its security role in Europe. Washington has been pressing allies to shoulder more of the spending burden. I'm Charles Deledesma.
1: Russia launched another massive barrage on Ukraine ahead of the summit, killing at least 22 in and around Kyiv. New federal data show a steep drop in Affordable Care Act enrollment after enhanced subsidies expired in January. Ohio and Oklahoma each lost nearly a third of their enrollees over the past year. New Mexico was the exception, gaining 14% as it replaced lost federal subsidies with state funds. And Lisa Dwyer reports there are new allegations about a Senate candidate.
3: A woman who previously dated Maine Senate candidate Graham Plattner says he drunkenly forced her to have sex after she told him to stop in 2021. Jenny Rassicot told Politico that she'd been in an on-and-off relationship with Plattner, but cut off contact after that night and told him the incident was not consensual. Plattner posted a video on his social media campaign account saying,
4: "Any accusation of non-consensual behavior is categorically false."
3: Plattner has canceled a number of town halls.
4: "Regardless of the inaccuracy of the reporting, but mindful the political reality will inflict, we are taking the time to reflect on the best path forward."
3: Plattner is seeking to unseat Maine's Republican Senator Susan Collins. I'm Lisa Dwyer.
1: This is AP News. It's 100 years since Ernest Hemingway wrote his masterpiece on Spain's bull rides.
5: The San Fermín Festival in Pamplona keeps tour operator Bruce Anderson very busy.
6: Driven by the romance around Sun Also Rises and Death in the Afternoon.
5: Hemingway's The Sun Also Rises put Pamplona on the map. Bill Hillman read the book.
7: The time I was done with that book, I was going to be a writer and I was going to be a bull runner.
5: Hillman has struggled with bipolar disorder.
7: The thing that really kept me going through those bad years was that I had an adventure waiting for me in Spain.
5: Actress Mariel Hemingway says identity, love, purpose, and how to rebuild after profound loss are themes that haven't ever changed.
8: That's what's great about my grandfather, is that he dealt with things that were profound and deep about human nature.
5: More than a million people visit Pamplona for the San Fermín Festival. I'm Ed Donahue.
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0: Mostly cloudy overnight tonight with areas of fog, low temperatures in the upper 60s. Tuesday, cloudy to partly sunny, a slight chance for an afternoon shower. Tuesday, high of 82. Tuesday night, mostly cloudy with areas of fog, late low of 66. Wednesday, morning fog and cloud cover, then becoming partly sunny. A warm day Wednesday with an afternoon high of 84. Scattered showers and storms return on Thursday. I'm Severe Weather Team 9 meteorologist Jeff Exelon.
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2: Mostly cloudy overnight tonight with areas of fog, low temperatures in the upper 60s. Tuesday, cloudy to partly sunny, a slight chance for an afternoon shower. Tuesday, high of 82. Tuesday night, mostly cloudy with areas of fog, late low 66. Wednesday, morning fog and cloud cover, then becoming partly sunny. A warm day Wednesday with an afternoon high of 84. Scattered showers and storms return on Thursday. I'm Severe Weather Team 9 meteorologist Jeff Exelon.
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1: AP News, I'm Ben Thomas. President Trump's heading to Turkey for a NATO summit that starts Tuesday, and Charles Deledesma reports pressure is being applied to the allies.
2: NATO Secretary General Mark Rutte has made clear allies must put forward clear, concrete and credible plans to reach the organisation's spending targets. He says European allies and Canada are expected to invest $258 billion more in defence in 2025 and this year. The meeting comes at a crucial time for the alliance, with the US scaling down its security role in Europe. Washington has been pressing allies to shoulder more of the spending burden. I'm Charles Deledesma.
1: Russia launched another massive barrage on Ukraine ahead of the summit, killing at least 22 in and around Kyiv. New federal data show a steep drop in Affordable Care Act enrollment after enhanced subsidies expired in January. Ohio and Oklahoma each lost nearly a third of their enrollees over the past year. New Mexico was the exception, gaining 14% as it replaced lost federal subsidies with state funds. And Lisa Dwyer reports there are new allegations about a Senate candidate.
3: A woman who previously dated Maine Senate candidate Graham Plattner says he drunkenly forced her to have sex after she told him to stop in 2021. Jenny Rassicot told Politico that she'd been in an on-and-off relationship with Plattner, but cut off contact after that night and told him the incident was not consensual. Plattner posted a video on his social media campaign account saying,
4: "Any accusation of non-consensual behavior is categorically false."
3: Plattner has canceled a number of town halls.
4: "Regardless of the inaccuracy of the reporting, but mindful the political reality will inflict, we are taking the time to reflect on the best path forward."
3: Plattner is seeking to unseat Maine's Republican Senator Susan Collins. I'm Lisa Dwyer.
1: This is AP News. It's 100 years since Ernest Hemingway wrote his masterpiece on Spain's bull rides.
5: The San Fermín Festival in Pamplona keeps tour operator Bruce Anderson very busy.
6: "Driven by the romance around Sun Also Rises and Death in the Afternoon."
5: Hemingway's The Sun Also Rises put Pamplona on the map. Bill Hillman read the book.
7: "The time I was done with that book, I was going to be a writer and I was going to be a bull runner."
5: Hillman has struggled with bipolar disorder.
7: "The thing that really kept me going through all those bad years was that I had an adventure waiting for me in Spain."
5: Actress Mariel Hemingway says identity, love, purpose, and how to rebuild after profound loss are themes that haven't ever changed.
8: "That's what's great about my grandfather, is that he dealt with things that were profound and deep about human nature."
5: More than a million people visit Pamplona for the San Fermín Festival. I'm Ed Donahue.
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2: Mostly cloudy overnight tonight with areas of fog, low temperatures in the upper 60s. Tuesday, cloudy to partly sunny, a slight chance for an afternoon shower. Tuesday, high of 82. Tuesday night, mostly cloudy with areas of fog, late low of 66. Wednesday, morning fog and cloud cover, then becoming partly sunny. A warm day Wednesday with an afternoon high of 84. Scattered showers and storms return on Thursday. I'm Severe Weather Team 9 Meteorologist Jeff Exline.

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1: Good morning. I'm Pastor Bonnie Grimaldi from Grace Lutheran Church in Dover, bringing you morning devotions on WJER. I'd like to begin with Psalm 119, 147. I rise before dawn and cry for help. I hope in your words. For an early morning person, these words are relatable and perhaps even unremarkable. For those who favor the snooze button, rising before dawn seems highly overrated. How do those who love their sleep get past the opening phrase and lay claim to the power and promise in this verse? They meet that day, they open their eyes, and their thoughts go straight to the Lord. Before anyone or anything has an opportunity to crowd their thoughts with obligation, worry, or entertainment, they bring themselves authentically before God. They go to His Word and let Him speak to them there. They find their hope before anything else finds them. Let us pray. Help us, Father God. We run to meet You this morning. Help us love, listen, and learn well today. Before anything or anyone else can say a word, let us hear from You. This is where our hope lies in these first minutes, when we are all there is. See us as we are and make us as You will. Amen. Thank you and have a great day.
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3: Mostly cloudy overnight tonight with areas of fog, low temperatures in the upper 60s. Tuesday, cloudy to partly sunny, a slight chance for an afternoon shower. Tuesday, high of 82. Tuesday night, mostly cloudy with areas of fog, late low of 66. Wednesday, morning fog and cloud cover, then becoming partly sunny. A warm day Wednesday with an afternoon high of 84. Scattered showers and storms return on Thursday. I'm Severe Weather Team 9 meteorologist Jeff Exelon.
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0: AP News, I'm Marcela Sanchez. Democrats are pooling their endorsements for Maine Senate candidate Graham Plantner. According to a political report, a woman has accused him of sexual assault. Plantner has faced other controversies. The AP's Lisa Dwyer has more.
1: A woman who previously dated Maine Senate candidate Graham Plantner says he drunkenly forced her to have sex after she told him to stop in 2021. Jenny Rassicott told Politico that she'd been in an on-and-off relationship with Plantner, but says she cut off contact after that night and told him the incident was not consensual. Plantner posted a video on his social media campaign account saying,
2: "Any accusation of non-consensual behavior is categorically false."
1: Plantner has canceled a number of town halls.
2: "Regardless of the inaccuracy of the reporting, but mindful the political reality will inflict, we are taking the time to reflect on the best path forward."
1: Plantner is seeking to unseat Maine's Republican Senator Susan Collins. I'm Lisa Dwyer.
0: President Trump will arrive in Turkey for a NATO summit today. NATO allies are expected to showcase new military projects worth billions of dollars. They're trying to convince Trump they're boosting defense spending. A tanker caught fire in the Strait of Hormuz after a projectile hit it. British maritime officials say the environment was not affected. Iran State Television says the tanker was attacked while ignoring warnings. It did not directly claim the assault. The U.S. soccer team was knocked out of the World Cup last night. Belgium beat the Americans 4-1 in Seattle. More on this and other stories at apnews.com. This is AP News. Ernest Hemingway's masterpiece on Spain's Bull Runs turns 100 years old, with its allure intact.
3: The San Fermín Festival in Pamplona keeps tour operator Bruce Anderson very busy.
4: And almost all of it is driven by the romance around Sun Also Rises and Death in the Afternoon.
3: Hemingway's The Sun Also Rises put Pamplona on the map. Bill Hillman read the book.
5: The time I was done with that book, I was going to be a writer and I was going to be a bull runner.
3: Hillman has struggled with bipolar disorder.
5: The thing that really kept me going through all those bad years was that I had an adventure waiting for me in Spain.
3: Actress Mariel Hemingway says identity, love, purpose, and how to rebuild after profound loss are themes that haven't ever changed.
6: That's what's great about my grandfather, is that he dealt with things that were profound and deep about human nature.
3: I'm Ed Donahue.
0: And I'm Marcela Sanchez, AP News.
7: 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Michelle Spring, Tom Reed here on the Morning Show. Good morning, Michelle.
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7: With our news this morning, News Director Jamie Hambaugh. Good morning to you, Jamie.
9: Hey, Tom. Thanks. Yeah, good morning. All right, so on the way here, just a few moments, we'll be hearing about a meeting taking place at the Dover Public Library. This is a public meeting. The topic will be on data centers. And also, we'll get an update with the work in the dig happening there at Fort Lawrence as crews there continue making plans to partially reconstruct the old fort. So we have, those stories and others, they are coming up. Tom, back to you. What's happening with the weather?
7: Well, Jamie, a little light fog out there in some areas this morning. We are looking for partly sunny skies, maybe a shower or thunderstorm this afternoon. I'll have a detailed look at the weather forecast, and then Michelle has some sports.
8: I do. I have an update from last night's World Cup.
7: All that and more coming up on this Tuesday edition of The Morning Show.
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9: WJER News Time is 6:05. We have 68 degrees. Another hot button topic. Data centers will be the focus of a program at the Dover Public Library Wednesday evening. Environmental scientist Dr. Randy Pokladnik will lead the program. She's also opposed fracking at public parks as a founding member of the nonprofit Save Ohio Parks. And now her concerns also include the environmental impacts of hyperscale data centers. Those concerns include power generation and usage, pollution, noise, water consumption, as well as the loss of rural lifestyles. A recent AP report says data centers are straining electric grids. Our researcher Jonathan Kumi says data center electricity usage has grown in recent years.
11: So there's a real effect driving public concern.
9: Now he says governments and power companies need to be prepared. You can register for that program online at DoverLibrary.org. You can also call them at 343-6123. Now, work continues this summer at Fort Lawrence as archaeologists gather key information to rebuild Ohio's only Revolutionary War fort. Project director Jonathan Brewster says crews are excavating along the original fort wall, mapping the locations and sizes of wooden posts that once formed the palisade there. So far, they've documented dozens of post locations and uncovered artifacts, including a French gun flint and also a fired musket ball.
12: Right now, we're doing an archaeological investigation on the base of the wall. When logs rot in place in the ground, they actually leave a black stain with a round circle. And what we're doing is going through and pulling everything out so we can get a look and map those black circles so we can find out the diameter of the logs they used and how far apart they were spaced.
9: Now, the work, which began in early June, will continue through the summer before engineers begin planning reconstruction. Now, Brewster says visitors can stop by to watch the excavation there, and public archaeology days even give guests a chance to help screen soil for artifacts. And some state news, authorities have named the suspect who was shot and killed after he killed three others, including a police officer in the northeast Ohio town of Rittman Sunday night. ONN's Eric Brown reports.
13: Authorities say officers responded to a home on Chippewa Trail after a 911 call reporting a break-in and shots fired. When they arrived, they came under gunfire. Sergeant Scott Reese, a 10-year veteran of the Rittman Police Department, was killed. Investigators say the suspect, 39-year-old Brandon Fazekas, also killed 43-year-old Christine McWilliams and her 13-year-old daughter McKinley before opening fire on the officers. Four SWAT officers and a police canine were also shot in the exchange.
9: And that's a look at news for this hour. Coming up, we have sports and that forecast for WJER News. I'm Jamie Hambaugh.
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7: Partly sunny skies for today, some scattered afternoon showers and thunderstorms, a high of 84 on this Tuesday. Partly cloudy, patchy fog overnight, a low dropping to 67. Partly sunny skies for Wednesday, tomorrow's high in the mid-80s. And then on Thursday, partly sunny, a chance of showers and thunderstorms with a high of 86. Right now in the valley, it's cloudy, some fog out there, and 71 degrees. Our weather forecast at 6 o'clock, brought to you by Buckeye Career Center in New Philadelphia. 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Michelle, what you got for us this morning?
8: Spain punches ticket to the quarterfinals with a hard-fought 1-0 victory over Portugal yesterday. The biggest story, though, came in Seattle, where Belgium eliminated the United States 4-1. That loss ends the Americans' World Cup run on home soil. Belgium will now take on Spain in the quarterfinals. Now, looking ahead to today, at 12 o'clock, Argentina will take on Egypt. They are the defending champions, and Lionel Messi are heavy favorites, but Egypt will look to spring one of the tournament's biggest upsets. And then at 4 o'clock today, Switzerland will take on Colombia. Arguably today's most evenly matched game with a quarterfinal berth on the line. The winner will join Norway, England, France, Morocco, Spain, and Belgium in the final eight. By the end of today, the quarterfinal bracket will be complete and the road to the World Cup title will become much clearer.
15: Seems like it's gone so fast.
8: It has.
15: The whole World Cup thing.
8: Mm-hmm. World Cup thing.
15: That World Cup thing, yes.
8: Wow.
15: So many cool things going on with the World Cup this year. Speaking of cool, how about the Guardians? The Guardians are at the Twins tonight in Minneapolis. We'll have that game on WJER. 7:05 is the pregame, a 7:40 first pitch. We'll do that again tomorrow night at the same time. And then on Thursday, it's an afternoon game with the warm-up show at 1:05, a first pitch at 1:40 right here on WJER. Well, happy Tuesday, everybody. It's the WJER Morning Show. Michelle and Tom here on this kind of a cloudy, humid, muggy morning out there. We do have some great guests coming in today, some talented folks, some friends, a little bit of everybody.
8: Yes, we have coming in during the 8 o'clock hour. We'll talk with our winners from the First Town Days Talent Show. They won the 14 and up category, Aria and Isla Dots. They're going to be hopefully singing and playing. We'll see if they bring their instruments. I imagine they will. And then during the 9 o'clock hour, we'll have our friends from the Red Cross.
15: We look forward to that. Great guest today here on the WJER Morning Show. More to come here in the 6 o'clock hour. Hope you're having a great morning, everybody.
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0: That's Teddy Swims on the WJER Morning Show on this Tuesday morning. Hope you're having a great morning, everybody. Good morning, Michelle.
1: Good morning. There are some new trends happening right now on social media, and I don't know why or where this came from, but Google just released a list of the most annoying, quote, maxing trends.
0: Oh.
1: We've been searching for online over the year 2026. They include things like... Okay, this one is mogging, maxing.
0: All right, the whole maxing thing, that's first of all annoying.
1: Is it?
0: Yeah.
1: Oh, okay.
0: What is mogging, maxing?
1: Maxing is like maxed out not knowing what that means. Mogging, maxing, it's aggressively trying to maximize one's ability to mog others, to look, dress, or present oneself so much better than other people see, that other people seem inferior by comparison.
0: That's mog? Nice. I've never even heard that word before.
1: Me neither.
0: Like, you know, I'm dressing better than you. I look better than you. That's the goal, right?
1: Correct.
0: Okay.
1: Another one is called Nona Maxing, adopting the lifestyle of an Italian grandmother, like cooking from scratch, gardening, prioritizing cozy domestic routines. Now, I want to get on that.
0: I'm all right with that one.
1: I'll get on.
0: Can I call you Nona?
1: Sure.
0: Nona Shell. It's Nona Shell.
1: Chud maxing is another one. Ironically,
0: that sounds disgusting.
1: Ironically, embracing the tastes, habits, or aesthetic associated with uncultured, unpleasant internet chuds is what they're calling them. Like eating gas station food, wearing cargo shorts, or sharing loud opinions. So that one's dumb.
0: A chud?
1: Chud.
0: Okay.
1: Cortisol maxing, living in a way that seems designed to maximize stress hormones like overworking, doom scrolling, and little to no sleep.
0: Did you say cortisol maxing?
1: Yeah.
0: Okay.
1: That's what they're calling it.
0: Okay.
1: Wow. Sounds pretty lame to me.
0: Yeah, not something I want to max out on.
1: Gen Z Gen Z is pretty crazy.
0: They're crazy.
1: Friction maxing, deliberately making things harder or more inconvenient to build discipline or resilience. Oh.
0: Friction maxing sounds like something you might need talcum powder for.
1: Like taking cold showers, deleting delivery apps, or parking too far away. Oh.
0: Okay.
1: Well, that sounds inconvenient.
0: Okay.
1: That's what that sounds like.
0: And you're like purposely to be inconvenient.
1: Correct.
0: Okay.
1: Yes.
0: Well, parking far away gives you more steps, you know, if you...
1: Right.
0: You know, that can be a good thing.
1: Yeah, I don't mind parking far away.
0: No, I don't.
1: Sherwin-Williams has just released some data, and they have just named its loneliest color. It's the one that's rarely purchased. That's so sad.
0: I feel sorry for it.
1: The color... Take a guess of what color family it belongs to.
0: It's probably periwinkle or something like that.
1: Oh, I love that color.
0: Do you?
1: Yes. You think it's like a bluish color?
0: I think it's like a lavender purple color, maybe. No?
1: The color is called offbeat green. It looks like broccoli or asparagus soup. I can see that
0: offbeat
1: one.
0: Offbeat green. Okay. All right. That was my next choice.
1: It's even less appealing than you're picturing it. Sherwin-Williams describes it as a vivid citric lime green that reflects a growing desire for individuality.
0: A growing desire for individuality. You'd have to be individual if you painted everything lime green. What's it called? Offbeat green?
1: Mm-hmm. For what it's worth, they're trying to raise its profile by working with LeBron James Foundation, where they'll be using it, including on the front door. And they're also using the loneliest color angle in the new campaign. Also, if you order offbeat green, you're... going to be entered in a... Ew, that's gross.
0: Yeah, that's kind of a gross color.
1: You'll be entered into a sweepstakes to win a chance for a basketball signed by LeBron James and a $1,000 Sherwin-Williams gift card. That is a very unfortunate color.
0: That is, yeah. I just looked it up. It's
1: not pretty.
0: Mm-hmm. It does look like asparagus soup.
1: it is like, it reminds me of like a 70s
0: like a 70s
1: couch upholstery.
0: Yeah, a couch, yeah. Mm-hmm.
1: Just not a pretty green.
0: Yeah.
1: Ew.
0: You got that green on the couch. You got avocado green on your refrigerator, you know.
1: Oh, sorry.
0: Wow.
1: Yes.
0: Who came up with that color? Someone who was very offbeat, I think.
1: I like how you put that.
0: Yes.
1: What color are... Do you have any colored walls in your home? Or are they
0: I got a lot
1: white?
0: Of colored walls in my home.
1: What color are your walls in your house?
0: I have... my living room is has yellow accents on it.
1: Oh,
0: I have... blue and salmon color in my
1: salmon.
0: Kitchen. It's actually very cool.
1: Oh, okay.
0: Yeah, mm-hmm. Yeah, a designer did the house before I moved in. And then I have like a light green, not the offbeat green, in my dining room. Yeah. Yeah, so there's a lot of colors in my house.
1: Very good.
0: How about you?
1: We have my husband's office is gosh, what is that color called? It's like a green. It's a very like deep green, like an emerald green.
0: Oh, emerald. Yeah, that's good. That's a good color.
1: Kind of. Let me see here. We're pretty basic in our home. Our one bathroom is like a navy blue. We have a lot of Snowbound, if you know anything about colors from the paint store. Snowbound is all over our home. It's like a white, very crisp
0: like
1: white.
0: An off-white.
1: No, it's very crisp white.
0: Crisp white.
1: Mm-hmm. Why am I drawing a blank? What other colors do I have in our house? I think that's about it. I think it's just blue and green. We have literally had this one paint sample on our kitchen area nook for like 2 months because I can't decide which color I want.
0: Where are you painting it? Is it like an accent wall or are you going to do a whole room?
1: I don't know. It's in this little, we had this little part of our kitchen remodeled and we have like a little breakfast nook put in. I don't know what color I want, but I have these paint samples just taped to the wall because I can't decide.
0: Well, if it's in your kitchen, you want something bright and light and
1: I don't know.
0: Kitcheny, right?
1: We'll see. It's just stressing me out. I do need to make a decision one of these days, preferably before anybody comes over.
0: Okay.
1: Right?
0: Is it still, you still have like the drywall or?
1: No, it's all done.
0: It's done.
1: Like, it's done.
0: Oh, you
1: right
0: just
1: now,
0: want to do an accent color.
1: White. Yes. Now I just need to figure out what I want to do and I don't know what to do.
0: Well, send your thoughts to Michelle with what color you think she should paint her
1: yes.
0: breakfast nook. What color is it? Is it like a...
1: Right now it's just white.
0: But what colors are you looking
1: at? Oh, well, I have this wallpaper that I want to put up, and it is like a white and like a... it's green, but it's not that green. I don't
0: know.
1: It's
0: not offbeat green.
1: It's like a sage color.
0: Sage is a good color, yeah.
1: And
0: it's a good kitchen color.
1: I don't know.
0: Do you have white cabinets?
1: No, we have walnut.
0: A walnut, okay.
1: Mm-hmm. So I don't know. We'll have to figure that one out. I don't know.
0: It's a mystery.
1: It's a decision I need to make at a later date.
0: It'll come.
1: Sure.
0: It'll come. You look at your samples.
1: Yeah.
0: Jamie, what color is your kitchen?
2: All kinds of colors.
0: Okay. See, mine is too.
2: I don't know.
0: Yeah. It is 6:30. It is time for news headlines. I know JB has some of those for us today.
2: Yeah. Hey, thanks, Tom. Good morning. Yeah, so that hot button topic, data centers will be the focus of a program at the Dover Public Library. And that's going to be tomorrow evening. Environmental scientist Dr. Randy Kladnick will lead this program. She is also opposed fracking of public parks as a founding member of the nonprofit Save Ohio Parks. And now her concerns also include the environmental impacts of hyperscale data centers. Now, those concerns include power generation and usage, pollution, noise, water consumption, and also the loss of rural lifestyles. You can register for that program online at doverlibrary.org, or you can also call them 343-6123. Well, work continues this summer at Fort Lawrence, as archaeologists gather key information to rebuild Ohio's only Revolutionary War fort there. Project Director Jonathan Brewster says crews are excavating along the original fort wall, mapping the locations and sizes of the wooden posts that once formed the palisade. So far, they've documented dozens of post locations and uncovered artifacts, including a French gun flint and a fired musket ball. The archaeological work, which began in early June, will continue through the summer before engineers begin planning reconstruction. Construction is expected to continue through November of 2028 in time for the fort's 250th anniversary. At Big Brothers, Big Sisters of East Central Ohio has 88 littles waiting to find their bigs, and it doesn't take a lot to be a mentor, just someone who's consistent and will show up for a child. President and CEO Beverly Pierce says that they match mentors and kids that share similar interests. And she says three kids on the list have been waiting for a while, and you can find out more about that by visiting their website, bigsforkids.com. All right, we have the weather, that forecast. It's coming up for WJER News. I'm Jamie Hambaugh.
0: Thank you, Jamie. Looking for partly sunny skies as we go throughout our Tuesday. Some scattered afternoon showers and thunderstorms. Today's high of 84 degrees. Overnight, partly cloudy, patchy fog, a low of 67. Partly sunny on Wednesday, tomorrow's high 86. And then for Thursday, partly sunny skies, a chance of some showers and thunderstorms. A high again, 86 degrees. Cloudy, a little bit of fog outside right now in the valley, and 71 degrees.
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0: back here on the WJER Morning Show. Little Hillary Duff here on this Tuesday morning.
1: All right, we've been talking a lot about weddings lately, probably because there was...
0: The big one.
1: The wedding of the century last weekend. Okay, so this new poll says 90% of adults report sacrificing something in their daily lives to afford attending a friend's wedding.
0: Okay.
1: What are you sacrificing?
0: I'm not eating lunch because I have to buy a plane ticket to Morocco for my friend's wedding.
1: Nearly one in three Americans expect to spend at least $600 to attend a wedding, while 19% said that they will spend at least $1,000 or more.
0: Wow.
1: According to this new poll. Despite the cost, 90% of wedding guests say they'd cut back on expenses like dining out, shopping, coffee, to attend a best friend's wedding. Many poll respondents said social media has increased the pressure for elaborate weddings. You don't say.
0: Is that so?
1: You don't say.
0: Okay. Maybe they're wedding maxing.
1: That could be a thing.
0: Nuptials maxing.
1: 90% that they said they would give up something important. That is a big number. Oof.
0: Yeah, that's a huge number.
1: I know. Quarter of millennials and Gen Z reportedly spent $1,000 or more to attend weddings, while only 11% of baby boomers said they spent that much. Oh my gosh.
0: What do you spend in $1,000? I guess if you're, you know, you have to travel and...
1: I would assume if you're traveling, if you're in the wedding,
0: you're
1: probably
0: spending on clothing.
1: Yes. Mm. You've got to buy your bridesmaid's dress. You've got to pay for alterations. You've got to pay for, oh my gosh. The list could probably go on and on and on.
0: Well, your friend better give you a good gift, you know, for being in the wedding.
1: And you better give them a good gift because they're getting married.
0: Well, that's that too.
1: Yeah. So I can see where it would definitely add up. You've got gifts, you've got travel expenses, you've got attire. Man, yeah, that's a lot.
0: Expensive.
1: It is expensive. Surprisingly, solo activities might be the key to being less lonely. So, a loneliness epidemic has been hitting adults hard, with Gen Z and millennial men feeling the effects of isolation the most. The study out of Norway has found a potential solution, but it's a bit counterintuitive. Spending time in the great outdoors has a long list of physical, mental health, and so much benefits. It reduces your stress, your anxiety, improves your mood. So they're saying a solo walk along the water can help you reduce your feelings of loneliness. A solo walk, but you're alone.
0: Well, it's calming anyway.
1: I know. That is kind of counterintuitive.
0: Yeah.
1: Interesting.
0: I don't know.
1: They published in this journal Health and Place, and they surveyed over 2,500 people, and they found that spending time by a lake by themselves rather than joining a group activity there was associated with lower loneliness. I wonder why. That's interesting.
0: I don't know. Maybe it's the your reflection on the water. You know, you're not really alone. You're with yourself.
1: The researchers asked about two types of loneliness: missing close, intimate relationships, or feeling disconnected from a broader social group. Those who did activities more frequently had a stronger attachment to the lake and nature, which in turn resulted in feeling less lonely, but only for the type related to feeling disconnected from a group or community. Oh.
0: Maybe they need a website for that. LessLonelyLake.com.
1: LessLonelyLake.com.
0: Yeah. Well, you know, they have that. We talked like six or eight months ago about the Touch Grass website that reminds you to go outside
1: yes.
0: and touch grass.
1: I think that was an app
0: yeah.
1: that would remind you
0: yeah,
1: to
0: there you go
1: outside.
0: Mm-hmm. Mm-hmm. Maybe we need an app to remind us to walk by the lake.
1: They say just spending 15 minutes outside can boost your mental health by increasing vitamin D exposure at about a 60% rate. So that's
0: yeah.
1: pretty good.
0: Especially if it's a nice sunny day.
1: Yeah, if it's humid
0: like it has been,
1: I'm not sure I'm down for that.
0: And if it's below zero, then, you know, all bets are off.
1: feel like we have now been transported into a tropical destination. I feel like that is Ohio has become.
0: Yes, we are. We are, in fact, on the equator.
1: That's
0: at this
1: what
0: point.
1: It feels like.
0: Yes.
1: All right. Speaking of weddings, last thing here for you. People are talking about the times they witnessed a real wedding objection. Have you ever seen that happen?
0: No, but I'd love to.
1: I've never seen it either, and that would actually kind of freak me out.
0: That would be hilarious. Yeah.
1: I would be so uncomfortable.
0: I wanted to do it just to, you know, be that guy, but I won't.
1: So there is a thread online where people are talking about the times when they witnessed a real objection. One woman said, my aunt stood up and said she didn't want to continue the family with a man like him. The bride ran off crying. They didn't get married that day, but ended up having a private ceremony later, and they are still together.
0: You think? Maybe aunt's not, and auntie's not invited.
1: Oh my gosh, I would be so upset. Oh my gosh.
0: I mean, here's the question, though. Does it really matter, you know, if someone has an objection?
1: I don't know.
0: It's not like there's no, like, the wedding police come out and say, oh, nope. All you often...
1: Honestly, I don't even know that I have been to a wedding where they have asked that in quite some time.
0: Yeah, I don't know that I've ever been to a wedding where they've asked that.
1: One person said a lightning bolt stopped my friend's wedding right at that moment, but they started again later. Oh, well, that's somewhat.
0: I hope they all ran for shelter.
1: I know. Someone said, just after they asked this question, our baby yelled, yeah. It was perfect comedic timing. Everybody still laughs about it. It was a baby, so that doesn't count. And then someone asked, this is not good. This one says, his ex showed up saying she still loved him and not to do this. The best part was, in the middle of all the drama, the mother of the groom came at her, reached for her hair, pulled her down, and dragged her on the floor all the way to the door, not saying a single word. She came back inside with a big smile. The ex did not go back in, and the ceremony went on. What?
0: The mom came back in with a big smile.
1: Oh,
0: wow.
1: That's like a movie scene.
0: Yeah.
1: Yikes.
0: I want to go to that wedding. That would be entertaining.
1: Oh, my gosh.
0: You have dinner, wedding, and a show.
1: Literally.
0: Wow.
1: One person said that would be the would-be bride slept with the pastor before the ceremony. And somehow there was a video on their phone. Oh my Lanta.
0: The pastor that was performing the wedding?
1: Yes. Mm. And apparently they chose to do a dramatic reveal during the speak now portion. Oh my gosh.
0: Wow. That's a little rude, don't you think?
1: That's insanity. Insanity.
0: That's, you know what? You do something like that, that's how you get dragged out of the church by your hair.
1: Yikes. And wow. The last one, this one is close to the actual purpose. When the officiant asked if anyone had any objections, a woman sitting near the back stood up. She didn't yell. She just said, he's still married to me and our son is in the car. Oh my God. Oh my, the groom whispered that the woman was out of her mind, but the woman walked up the aisle, handed the bride her phone. I assume it had photos, marriage certificates, texts. OMG.
0: I wonder what happened there.
1: I need a part two. I need a follow up. Dang.
0: No happily ever after in that situation.
1: All right. Wow. That's interesting.
0: Well, if you maybe you had something go wrong on your wedding day, it doesn't go much wronger than that.
1: Oh my gosh. All right. Well,
0: I'd pay $1,000 to go to a wedding where the bride's mom would drag the ex-girlfriend out of the church. That would be worth the trip.
1: Oh my gosh, that is wild. Wild.
0: Okay.
1: Okay, let's head on over to the Tuscarawas County Senior Center now. 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

about the workplace. 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
1: AP News, I'm Marcela Sanchez. France says French President Emmanuel Macron is safe after Syria's interior ministry reported explosions rocked Damascus during his visit. At least 18 people were wounded. Macron had entered the presidential palace to meet Syrian President Ahmad al-Shara when the explosions happened near the Four Seasons Hotel. Syrian authorities did not immediately comment on the incident. Meanwhile, President Trump is headed to Turkey for NATO talks, where he is expected to press members for funding and meet with Ukrainian President Volodymyr Zelensky. The AP's Sung Min Kim reports on what we can expect to see this week.
2: I'm going to be traveling with President Trump to Ankara, Turkey for his attendance at the annual NATO summit. He's had a rocky and very contentious relationship, not just with the broader alliance, but also with individual countries in the NATO alliance. Now, every country in NATO pledges to spend a certain level of their GDP on defense spending. And President Trump has been angry for years that a lot of NATO countries don't actually fulfill that defense spending pledge. He says the United States picks up too much of the tab.
3: I just want loyalty. You know, we're so loyal to them.
2: So we're going to be watching how he behaves at NATO this week, how he interacts with other NATO leaders and his attitude towards them, particularly as the alliance deals with very thorny issues such as the war in Ukraine.
1: Democrats are pooling their endorsements for Maine Senate candidate Graham Platner. According to a political report, a woman who previously dated Platner says he drunkenly forced her to have sex after she told him to stop. Platner has denied the allegation, but says he would be considering the next steps for his campaign. Asian shares retreated today, oil prices rose, and U.S. futures were mixed. More stories at apnews.com. This is AP News. Spain knocked out Portugal to advance to the round of eight at their World Cup match in Arlington, Texas. The AP's Jennifer King has more.
4: Fans watching in Madrid, Spain roared as Mikel Merino scored the single goal to defeat Portugal a few seconds into extra time, sending Spain to the World Cup quarterfinals. Merino was doubtful to even make the squad after injuries and didn't take the field until the 85th minute, but he showed some of the brilliance that helped Arsenal win its first Premier League title in more than 20 years. When he got knocked down, he got back up again, and then as a Portugal player argued the foul, he drove towards the goal, took a pass from Ferran Torres, and blasted the ball past Portugal's goalkeeper. Spain advances to the quarterfinals for the first time since winning its only World Cup title in 2010 in South Africa. It's also the end of a World Cup career for Portugal superstar Cristiano Ronaldo. I'm Jennifer King.
1: And I'm Marcela Sanchez, AP News.
5: Thank you, Marcela. It is 7:03, 70 degrees here in the Tuscarawas Valley on this Tuesday morning. This is the WJER Morning Show with Michelle and Tom. Good morning, Michelle.
6: Good morning.
5: And with our news this morning, Mr. Jamie Hambaugh. Good morning, Jamie.
7: Yeah, Tom. Hey, thanks. Good morning. Yeah, so on the way here, a public meeting is set to discuss the future of the village at Barnhill and the different options there. Also, on the way, we'll hear about Big Brothers, Big Sisters and the push they're making right now to recruit mentors. So we have those stories and others. And Tom, what about that forecast?
5: Well, Jamie, we're looking for partly sunny skies later today, kind of cloudy right now. Maybe some scattered afternoon showers. Today's high in the mid-80s. I'll have all the forecast details coming up, and then Michelle has some sports.
6: I do. I have an update from yesterday's World Cup action.
5: All that and more coming up here in the 7 o'clock hour on the WJER Morning Show.
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7: 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It's 69 degrees right now. Well, the future of the village of Barnhill is the topic of a town hall meeting Wednesday. One of the topics to be discussed is the village of about 400 people, even if it has a future. Local government officials will discuss possibilities, including dissolution of the village in the wake of numerous questions about the general void in local governance in Barnhill. The Barnhill Town Hall meeting will be at 6 p.m. It's Wednesday at Midvale Elementary School. A press release circulated by the Sheriff's Office outlines options for dissolving the village, including putting a measure on the ballots and merging with Goshen Township into a single municipality governed under Midvale's laws. Big Brothers Big Sisters, as we just heard, is making a summertime push looking for mentors. About 88 kids are currently on the waiting list looking for a big that'll believe in them and provide an extra person in their corner. President and CEO Beverly Pierce says the program asks for 4 hours a month that could be split up any way that fits the mentor's schedule.
9: Anybody over the age of 18 that, has an interest in working with kids or wanting to help our community, there is no special background that a big comes from. They come from all different walks of life. You don't have to be a hero to be a big. You just have to be consistent and show up.
7: Now, the program hosts a couple of activities each month that the big can take their little to. And she says that the organization pairs mentors with compatible kids. Now, to participate, you can visit the Big Brothers Big Sisters office at Newtown Mall weekdays, 8:30 a.m. to 4:30 p.m., or their website at bigsforkids.com. Now, looking at some state news, an 11-year-old girl's drowning on Lake Erie. It's now led to a felony charge against the family friend who was caring for her. ONN's Eric Brown has more on that.
10: The Lucas County coroner identified the victim as Angela Cunningham, whose body was found near a marina Thursday. Her death was ruled an accidental drowning. Authorities say 41-year-old Kristen Jerry was on the boat with Angelique when the girl went overboard shortly after they left the marina. Jerry was originally charged with misdemeanor child endangerment, but that charge has been upgraded to a felony. She is scheduled to be arraigned today in Oregon Municipal Court.
7: And an archaeological dig at Fort Lawrence is helping shape the partial reconstruction of Ohio's only Revolutionary War fort. Project Director Jonathan Brewster says crews are investigating the base of the original palisade wall where rotted logs left dark circular stains in the ground. Those marks are being mapped to determine how wide the logs were and how far apart they were spaced so the rebuilt fort can be as accurate as possible.
11: Well, Fort Lawrence was a palisade, which means the logs are standing on end. It will start at one corner, come around. There'll be a ditch outside of it, about 6 feet outside. There'll be a hollow ditch that the dirt from that gun gets piled against the walls because the colonial soldiers were terrified that the British were bringing artillery, and that's really the only way to defend against artillery is to have an earthen rampart.
7: Now, Brewster says that the four-person field crew started the current dig there around June 1st and has been moving it about 2 meters a day. The work's part of a larger rehabilitation project that includes rebuilding the museum, restoring the tomb area, and also reconstructing three sides of the fort. The overall project is expected to continue until November of 2028, the 250th anniversary of Fort Lawrence. And that's a look at news for this hour. Coming up, we have sports and the weather for WJER News. I'm Jamie Hambaugh.
5: Thank you so much, Jamie. It is 9 minutes after 7 o'clock and time for a look at our weather forecast on this Tuesday morning. 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
5: Partly sunny skies forecast for today. Some scattered afternoon showers, a high of 84 degrees. Overnight, partly cloudy, some patchy fog, a low of 67. On Wednesday, partly sunny skies, tomorrow's high of 86, and then partly sunny, a chance of some showers and thunderstorms on Thursday, a high again, 86 degrees. Right now in the valley, still a little bit of fog, some cloud cover, and 71 degrees. 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Michelle, what's happening?
6: All right, in some World Cup action from yesterday, Spain punched its ticket to the quarterfinals with a hard-fought 1-0 victory over Portugal. The biggest story, though, of the day came in Seattle, where Belgium eliminated the United States 4-1. Boy, did they play sloppy yesterday. The loss ends the Americans' World Cup run on home soil. Belgium will now take on Spain in the quarterfinals. Now, looking ahead to today, at 12 o'clock, we've got Argentina taking on Egypt. The defending champions and Lionel Messi are heavy favorites, but Egypt will look to spring one of the tournament's biggest upsets. And then today at 4 o'clock, we've got Switzerland taking on Colombia, arguably today's most evenly matched game, with a quarterfinal berth on the line. The winner of that game will join Norway, England, France, Morocco, Spain, and Belgium in the final eight. By the end of the day today, the quarterfinal bracket will be complete, and the road to the World Cup title will become much clearer.
5: Well, the U.S. may be out of the World Cup, but we do have the Guardians. The Guardians are on tonight. They take on the Twins in Minneapolis. That game at 7:05 with that pregame show, a 7:40 first pitch. And we'll do that again tomorrow night, same time, same sandbox. And then on Thursday, it's an afternoon game as they wrap up that series against the Twins at 1:05 here on WJER. Well, happy Tuesday, everybody. Hope you're having a great morning. Tom and Michelle here on this kind of a cloudy, foggy morning, but going to be, you know, a pretty nice day. At least it's supposed to be. It'll be nice also, and we have some guests coming in, some great guests today.
6: Yeah, during the 8 o'clock hour, we've got the winners of the 14 and up division from the First Town Days Talent Show. Super exciting to have them in. And then during the 9 o'clock hour, we'll talk with our friends from the American Red Cross.
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0: talking. Harry Styles on the WJER Morning Show. Back here with Michelle and Tom on a Tuesday morning.
1: All right. Do you have any snacking confessions to make, Tom?
0: Snacking confessions?
1: Yes.
0: Like,
1: do you like to snack? What? Are you a snacker?
0: Oh, yeah. Oh, yeah. Give me something crunchy and salty.
1: 79% of people consider themselves snackers, which means only 21% of people think that they're just a meal person. I feel like there is no shame in eating an entire bag of chips in one sitting.
0: No.
1: You do you.
0: No, it's easy. They're mostly it's mostly air in those bags anyway, so you know, you can you can devour a whole bag in, you know, a few minutes.
1: A survey of 5,000 Americans was taken, and only 21% of people think they are a meal person, and 79% are snackers. 53% of us have no shame in eating that entire bag of chips in one sitting. 39% of us have gone entire days without a real meal, just eating snacks. No, I don't think I've ever done that.
0: No, I don't do that. I gotta have something of substance.
1: Yes.
0: But
1: 18% of us have lied about what we're snacking on so we don't get judged. And on average, people snack about 4 times a day.
0: Well, that's some serious snacking there.
1: Yes. Do you have a secret snack stash in your house?
0: I don't. No, nothing secret in my house. It's all out in the open.
1: I'm trying to think. I don't really have anything.
0: You hide things?
1: No, I don't think I have anything at the moment that is hidden. But I have hidden stuff before. Usually it's like, it sounds so silly. It's this cheddar, not, is it cheddar popcorn? Yeah. It's like it's called Smart Pop.
0: Smart Pop's good, yeah.
1: But Evie, if she sees that it's in the house, she will eat it in any moment. Like, she will just devour it. And I'm like, if I want a bag, I need to make sure I hide a little bit of it in a different location so she doesn't see it. Now, my husband, on the other hand, he will hide things because Evie is a little snack monster. So she'll eat, if it's out in the open, she's going to eat it. But he will hide chocolate from her.
0: Oh, really?
1: Mm-hmm. Oh, yes, for sure. Those two are big snackers.
0: Well, anyone who's come into this building knows that our snack table is always full. I think there's 4 bags of chips out there right now.
1: Oh, for heaven's sake.
0: Yeah.
1: I may have to go see some because I love a good snack.
0: There, we always have good snacks here.
1: We do.
0: Are you snacking like late night or?
1: No, that's it. No, I can't. If I will get heartburn, I'll have acid reflux, and then I won't be able to sleep. No, I usually stop eating, and not intentionally, but normally after 7 o'clock, I'm not really eating anything, unless it's like ice cream.
0: Well, that's actually a good policy.
1: Yeah. Are you eating late at night? I can...
0: In the summer, I am, yeah.
1: Oh, okay.
0: Yeah.
1: Well, during
0: the rest of the year, no. I usually try to eat, you know, early dinner and... Try to be good. I might have a little snack before bed, but not much.
1: Snacky. You know what I love to, like, I did this the other night, actually. It was, I think it was on Friday night. Because we had eaten so early during the day, and I was still kind of hungry. And at this point, it was like 11:30, maybe 12 o'clock. And I was like, I just need, like, something. And I went and got a string cheese.
0: There you go.
1: And I was like, oh. I love a string cheese. I don't care how old you are. So good.
0: String cheese is good.
1: Yes. All right. Snacks it is. Do you have a go-to snack? Just anything salty you say?
0: Anything salty. Salty and crunchy.
1: Okay. There you go.
0: Chips, nacho chips, you know.
1: Oh.
0: Preferably with some kind of dip.
1: A dip. I love a dip. Now, no dip compares to, oh my gosh. Well, I had buffalo chicken dip the other day for the first time in a very long time, and that did not go down well, but it tasted
0: delicious.
1: It tasted delicious.
0: Was it too hot?
1: No, I don't know if my stomach can handle it anymore.
0: Okay. Oh, no, you're not at that point.
1: And then my other favorite dip is this peach salsa that Mandy makes.
0: Mandy makes the best peach salsa. Yesterday, Brooke brought in a big thing of what she called boat dip.
1: Oh, that's good too.
0: I've never heard of it, but
1: it was delicious.
0: It was a delight.
1: Oh,
0: it was a delight and a chip.
1: A delight and a chip.
0: Yes.
1: Do you like Hot Pockets?
0: Snack break? I haven't had one for a while, but yeah, they're good.
1: It's been years.
0: Mm-hmm.
1: Well, Hot Pockets has added a new snackable line with a launch of Hot Pockets Snack Breaks. They are going to be in the freezer aisle. It's a line of bite-sized squares of pure awesomeness for all day, everyday snacking.
0: Okay.
1: They kick off with an apple pie flavor, which is available now, and then other flavors will be launching later this month. They're going to have one called Ultimate Cheddar. It's a crispy cheddar cracker crust filled with a melted blend of classic reduced fat cheeses and savory cheese sauce. That just sounds like cheese.
0: I'm down with that, except for the reduced fat part.
1: Oh.
0: You're going to eat cheese. Fat it up.
1: Hot Pockets Snack Breaks Cheesy Stuffed Pretzel with Bacon. It's a pretzel crust filled with bacon and cheese. A Hot Pocket Snack Break Melty Nacho Beef. Oh, it's a corn chip style crust blasted with cheddar and filled with beef crumbles. Mmm.
0: Wow.
1: And then there's a spicy jalapeno popper one, too.
0: I think I'm going to be snack maxing.
1: Snack maxing. That sounds those. Fun.
0: That sounds really tasty.
1: The jalapeno popper one sounds good to me.
0: They all sound good. Anything with cheese.
1: I wonder what the gooey apple pie one is going to taste like. It has cinnamon sugar crust. It's filled with apples, cinnamon sugar sauce.
0: Well, what's so cool is that all the crusts are different.
1: Yes.
0: You don't have just that regular kind of like dry pie crust.
1: Sounds delightful. But I can't tell you the last time I had a Hot Pocket. Oh my gosh, it's been years.
0: Oh, years and years.
1: But it does sound delightful.
0: Wow. Now I'm hungry. Now I gotta make a trip out to the snack table.
1: I know. I didn't know that there was stuff on the snack table.
0: Yeah.
1: Oh, yeah. I did see Bill bring in some chips. He said they were like $7. So
0: $7 chips?
1: Yeah.
0: Okay. All right. We'll have to check those expensive chips out. Out on the WJER snack table. It is 7:30, and it's time for news headlines. Jamie's here with us. Good morning, Jamie.
2: Yeah, Tom. Thanks. Good morning. Well, the future of the Village of Barnhill is the topic of a town hall meeting Wednesday. Now, one of the topics to be discussed is, does the village of about 400 people even have a future? Local government officials will discuss possibilities, including dissolving the village, in the wake of numerous questions about the general void in local governance in Barnhill. Now, the Barnhill Town Hall meeting is at 6 p.m. Wednesday at Midvale Elementary School. A press release circulated by the sheriff's office outlines options for dissolving the village, including putting a measure on the ballot and merging with Goshen Township into a single municipality governed under Midvale's laws. The Tuscarawas County Health Department will spray for mosquitoes in Fairfield Township Wednesday night. Health officials say surveillance along Ohio Route 212 identified a significant increase in the adult mosquito population, with large trap counts exceeding the 200 mosquito threshold that triggers preventative control measures. And they say that spraying alone with other preventative measures help reduce the risk of mosquito-borne diseases. Now, residents with respiratory conditions are encouraged to remain indoors during spraying or call the health department to request a no-spray area. Yeah, Big Brothers Big Sisters is looking for mentors. About 88 kids are currently on the waiting list looking for a big that'll believe in them and provide an extra person in their corner. President and CEO Beverly Pierce says the program asks for 4 hours a month that could be split up any way that fits the mentor schedule. And to participate, you can visit the Big Brothers Big Sisters office in Newtown Mall weekdays from 8:30 a.m. to 4:30 p.m. or their website at bigsforkids.com. And the forecast is coming up. We'll get to that for WJER News. I'm Jamie Hambaugh.
0: Thank you so much, Jamie. 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
0: Well, cloudy right now in the valley, but we are expecting to see the sun this afternoon. Maybe an afternoon shower or thunderstorm as well. A high of 84. Partly cloudy, patchy fog overnight. A low of 67. On Wednesday, partly sunny. Tomorrow's high, 86. And then partly sunny. A chance of an afternoon shower or thunderstorm on Thursday. A high, again, 86 degrees. Cloudy skies, a little fog still in the valley. 71 degrees right now. 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

0: Collective Soul on a Tuesday morning. WJER Morning Show. 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
1: All right. It's time now to look back on this day in history. 145 years ago today, back in 1881, the championships, Wimbledon, crowned its first men's singles champion when Spencer Gore won the tournament. Today, it's one of the biggest sporting and celebrity events of the summer. I can't believe it's been going on for that long.
0: Old school tennis.
1: 80 years ago today, back in 1946, Louis Riard unveiled the bikini in Paris. At the time, it was considered so scandalous that professional models refused to wear it. So he hired a dancer to model the swimsuit instead.
0: Well, there you go.
1: Scandalous.
0: And the rest is history.
1: And then lastly, on this day in history, 32 years ago, back in 1994, after a five-year run, the final episode of the Arsenio Hall Show aired on Fox.
0: I loved Arsenio Hall.
1: Didn't he do like the
0: hoo-hoo? Yeah. I actually saw I saw that show live when I was in out in L.A. one time, and hilarious.
1: He is a funny guy.
0: He really is. He really is. And it was, I wonder how long that show ran. It was on a while.
1: 5 years.
0: 5 years.
1: Yep, I just said that.
0: He did 5 years. Okay. I was just thinking, hoo, hoo, hoo. All right. Happy birthdays go out today to Amy D. Smith of New Philly. David McClintock of New Philly also celebrating. Happy birthday to Ginger Stallcup. Beverly Pierce of Big Brothers Big Sisters. Beverly is 40 today. Happy birthday to Morgan Milburn of New Philly, who's 32. And a very happy birthday goes out to our winner in the birthday contest today, Charles Espensheet of New Philly. Charles is celebrating 60 today. Charles will be celebrating with a great celebration package, an eighth of a sheet cake and chocolate white or marble from Liddy's Cakes and Cookies in New Philly. Pound of delicious Swiss cheese from Broadrun Cheese House in Dover, and two dinners from McDonald's in Dover, New Philly, Yorkville, or Newcomers Town. Who are they celebrating with, celebrity-wise?
1: All right, in the celebrity world, Allie Brooke from Fifth Harmony. She's turning 33. Michelle Kwan. Oh, I used to be obsessed with her. She is turning 46 today. Lisa Leslie, basketball player, she's turning 54 today. Jim Gaffigan, he's turning 60. And then Ringo Starr is turning 86.
0: Did you want to be Michelle Kwan? Did you strap on your skates?
1: I had a giant poster of her in my bedroom. I was obsessed with Michelle Kwan.
0: Were you a skater?
1: Not at all.
0: No? Okay.
1: Nope.
0: You just aspired to be.
1: I just loved her.
0: Yeah. Happy birthday to all our celebs today. Remember, if you or someone you know is celebrating, enter our birthday contest at WJER. Send us a postcard to 2424 East High in New Philly. 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And if you're having a birthday on this Tuesday, a happy birthday to you. It's 7:45 right now, time for a Business Minute this morning, brought to you by Paul Gorgas. 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Member SIPC. Equity markets closed higher on Monday, with the Dow Jones Industrial Average reaching a record high yesterday. Bond yields moved lower, with the 10-year U.S. Treasury yield near 4.47%. In international markets yesterday, Asia finished mixed, while Europe was broadly lower. In energy markets, WTI oil prices were little changed, remaining below $70 per barrel, following the OPEC Plus decision to increase output of oil. And finally, the U.S. dollar strengthened yesterday very modestly against major currencies. Take a look at the closing numbers from Monday. The Dow Jones closed up 155 points at a record number at 53,055. The S&P 500 was up 54 points, closing at 7537. And the NASDAQ closed on Monday at 26,121. 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

0: There's the Queen of Pop, Madonna, here on The Morning Show. Good morning, everybody.
1: All right, so we were talking about food the last half hour, and Colonel Sanders thought KFC gravy tasted like wallpaper paste. What?
0: It kind of does.
1: Have you ever tasted wallpaper paste?
0: Coincidentally, yeah, I have.
1: Oh.
0: Yeah. Well, not quite. It's not quite as thick as wallpaper paste, but...
1: I like gravy.
0: Yeah. Oh, I like gravy, too.
1: Speaking of old school, this antidote is going viral again, thanks to Fox News. Apparently, Colonel Sanders was not a fan of KFC's gravy. He sold the chain in the 1960s to a group of investors, but he stayed on as the company's spokesperson, and he wasn't shy about sharing his opinions about how the recipes changed. I guess in an interview in 1978, he said, "Oh my gosh, that gravy is horrible." He compared it to pure wallpaper paste.
0: Oh, wow.
1: Ah, he said, it's just water, flour, and starch. He said, there's no nutrition in it, and they ought not to be allowed to sell it. Oh, no.
0: Oh, Harland.
1: My gosh.
0: That's the worst gravy I've ever tasted in my life.
1: Poor guy. Oh, my gosh.
0: Well, yeah.
1: Well.
0: He got paid.
1: Yeah. I'm sure he did just fine. Just fine. There was a funeral in Seattle for a closed Taco Bell. On Sunday, there was a funeral in West Seattle after a Taco Bell closed in 1991. What? It took 35 years to do that.
0: Okay.
1: It featured bagpipes, a crying contest, a 21 bell salute, and locals dressed in black and brought flowers. Are you being serious?
0: A crying contest?
1: Oh my gosh. The funeral was organized by a local artist who goes by the name Sunday Nobody. I have no idea. They even released a dove. Locals dressed in black and brought flowers and other offerings and tokens of condolence. A local council member showed up and said, "My deepest condolences to the West Seattle Taco Bell community. I stand with you during this trying time. Your grief is felt and I share in it. May this loss be a reminder to all of us to live mas." What is happening?
0: I think the folks in Seattle have a lot of time on their hands.
1: Oh, my gosh. You're telling me.
0: Something
1: goodness.
0: Tells me they might have maybe one more or maybe a couple more restaurants in Seattle.
1: I am sure. Oh, yeah. My gosh.
0: Okay.
1: People are crazy.
0: And it closed in 1991.
1: 1991.
0: Wow.
1: What's wrong with you?
0: Okay. Maybe they just miss it.
1: I guess.
0: Would it be less of a funeral, more of a celebration of chips and salsa? Celebration of life.
1: Celebration of life. Well, there you go. You could always do that.
0: A chalupa-bration.
1: A woman baked a cake for her son's birthday, and since he was turning 8, she decided to make it into the shape of an 8. But it ended up looking like 2... boobs. That's
0: well,
1: so
0: of
1: funny.
0: Course it did.
1: She said she was inspired to share a photo after it kind of didn't turn out looking great.
0: I actually saw that story. Yeah,
1: she does. Mostly because the 8 was made by squishing 2 large circle shapes, and the 8 shape was white, and then the middles were like circle, were peach colored with sprinkles. She would have just been better off cutting out the middles, I think, like little donut holes. Oh my gosh, that's so embarrassing. I don't know what she did. Did she get a new one? I hope she went. Oh, she did. She went and purchased an 8-inch cake. Oh gosh. Good for you, girl.
0: Well, if you can't find the other one, it's under Jimmy's bed.
1: Disaster averted.
0: Yes.
1: My gosh.
0: Wow.
1: Embarrassing.
0: Yikes.
1: All right.
0: Why would you admit that?
1: That's a great question. I have no idea.
0: Yeah. Hey, everybody, look at my cake.
1: Right. Last one here for you. A beginner baker confessed to making a simple mistake, which turned out to be incredibly funny. The user added that she doesn't even know how to bake or enjoy baking that much, but wanted to try her hand at it anyways. She captioned the hilarious before and after photos of these brownies that she made with the caption, "Following recipes exactly and regulating oven temperatures stresses me out a bit, so I usually stick to cooking." What are these even supposed to be?
0: What is it?
1: I'm not even sure. I don't know.
0: They look like some kind of muffins with, I don't know.
1: It started when she spotted three overripe bananas sitting on her counter, and she consulted with a friend who gave her a recipe for a simple chewy brownie. It called for exactly three ripe bananas, 2 eggs, 5 tablespoons, you know, all the things.
0: Yes.
1: But of course, being the occasional baker, she wanted to try out something different and felt creative enough to add some personality to it. Oh no. She said, "I decorated them before baking, and I was thinking, oh, these little brownie faces.
0: Before baking.
1: You don't do that. You always do it afterwards. I put these little brownie faces on them, and they were actually kind of cute. But when the brownies came out of the oven, every face had melted into a wide-eyed, distorted expression." Guys.
0: Wouldn't you if you put your face on before you?
1: Oh, jeez.
0: Wow.
1: You guys. We should know better, right?
0: Well, I don't know if you're not a baker. But
1: follow the
0: instructions. Yeah, common sense would say follow the instructions. Those were some unfortunate brownies. It's 8 o'clock. It's time for AP News. We'll be back with some local news, weather, sports, maybe a recipe or two. And we have some special guests coming into the studio here in the 8 o'clock hour. Thanks for joining us here on the morning show this morning, everybody.
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3: AP News, I'm Marcela Sanchez. President Trump is set to arrive in Ankara, Turkey today for a 2-day NATO summit. The president has branded NATO a paper tiger that would cease to function without American arms and leadership. Meanwhile, NATO has unveiled a series of military projects worth billions of dollars in an attempt to persuade Trump that U.S. allies are converting fresh defense spending into real firepower. An new ICE facility could speed up deportations for families and kids. The AP's Ben Thomas has more.
4: The Trump administration plans to open a 528-bed holding center for migrant families and unaccompanied children awaiting removal from the U.S. It's being built in Alexandria, Louisiana, next to an airfield that's become the nation's largest hub of deportation flights. Immigration and Customs Enforcement says the facility is not a detention center, but a staging facility. The location would remove logistical headaches caused by extracting children from foster homes and shelters and not having anywhere to put them during final preparations for flight. I'm Ben Thomas.
3: Democrats have begun pulling their endorsements for Maine Democratic Senate candidate Graham Plattner. This came after a political report said a woman had accused him of sexual assault. Plattner has denied the allegation, but said he would be considering the next steps for his campaign.
5: "Regardless of the inaccuracy of the reporting, but mindful the political reality will inflict, we are taking the time to reflect on the best path forward."
3: World shares and U.S. futures were mixed following a rebound for artificial intelligence stocks that lifted benchmarks on Wall Street. More stories at apnews.com. This is AP News. The U.S. soccer team was kicked out from the World Cup last night, losing to Belgium 4-1 in Seattle.
6: Defensive mistakes put the Americans on their heels early in the game. On the bench, frustrated coach Mauricio Pochettino kicked a rack and sent water bottles flying.
7: "I think we were not good enough. It wasn't our day. We didn't perform in the way that we're supposed to perform.
6: Belgium's Charles de Ketelaar scored twice and assisted on another goal. He said FIFA's decision to suspend U.S. star Fowler and Balogun's red card may have actually helped.
8: For sure, it motivated us a little bit more.
6: A gaffe by U.S. goalkeeper Matt Friis in the second half gave Belgium's Hans Vaneken goal number 3. And Romelu Lukaku stunned with a final goal in stoppage time. Malik Tillman scored the sole U.S. goal, tying it up at 30 minutes with a deflected free kick after a foul. The Red Devils go on to play Spain in Inglewood on Friday. Audio courtesy FIFA. I'm Jennifer King.
3: And I'm Marcela Sanchez, AP News.
0: 3 minutes after 8 o'clock on a Tuesday morning. Good morning, everybody. This is the WJER Morning Show with Michelle and Tom. Good morning, Michelle.
1: Good morning.
0: With our news this morning, Jamie Hambaugh. Good morning, Jamie.
9: Yeah, Tom. Hey, thank you. Good morning. Yeah. So coming up here, the news, a meeting set for the Dover Public Library will discuss data centers and explore those and hear about just different topics with those, maybe some concerns. So that's coming up, plus an update with work that's happening at Fort Lawrence there as they try to map out the original fort there as they plan for the partial reconstruction. We have those stories and others. They're on the way. Now, Tom, what about the weather?
0: Well, Jamie, the sun's breaking through the clouds out there here in the 8 o'clock hour. We are looking for some partly sunny skies today, maybe a shower or thunderstorm later today with a high in the mid-80s. I'll have all the forecast details for you, and then Michelle has some sports.
1: I do. I have a World Cup update from yesterday's games.
0: All that and more coming up in the 8 o'clock hour here on The Morning Show.
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9: WJER News Time is 8:05. It is 72 degrees. The hot button topic, data centers, will be the focus of a program at the Dover Public Library Wednesday evening. Environmental scientist Dr. Randy Pokladnik will lead the program. Now, she has also opposed fracking of public parks as a founding member of the nonprofit Save Ohio Parks. Now, our concerns also include the environmental impacts of hyperscale data centers. Those concerns include power generation and usage, pollution, noise, water consumption, as well as the loss of rural lifestyles. A recent AP report says data centers are straining electric grids. Researcher Jonathan Kumi says data center electricity usage has grown in recent years, and he says governments and power companies need to be prepared.
11: And there are ways to mitigate the impacts if you design the system right and you operate it in the right way, but you have to have thought about it beforehand. You can't wing it.
9: Now, you can register for the program online at doverlibrary.org or call them at 343-6123. Work continues this summer at Fort Lawrence in Bolivar as archaeologists gather key information to rebuild Ohio's only revolutionary or fort. Project director Jonathan Brewster says crews are excavating along the original fort wall, mapping the locations and sizes of the wooden posts that once formed the palisade. Now, so far, they've documented dozens of post locations and uncovered artifacts, including a French gun flint and a fired musket ball. The archaeological work, which began in early June, will continue through the summer before engineers begin planning reconstruction. Now, Brewster says visitors can stop by to watch the excavation, and public archaeology days even give guests a chance to help screen soil for artifacts.
12: We're doing about 2 meters a day, so guys and women are working really well. We recorded, I think, 36 different posts, and that we'll then use that data to actually say, 10% of the logs were 6-inch, 40% were 8-inch. So we'll actually make the most exact replica of the fort as high as possible.
9: The $5.2 million rehabilitation project also includes renovations to the museum and restoration of the fort's memorial tomb. Construction is expected to continue through November 2028, in time for the fort's 250th anniversary. Mailing a letter will cost you more at this time next week. ONN's Christy Paul has more.
13: the U.S. Postal Service plans to raise the price of a first-class forever stamp from 78 cents to 82 cents. That's pending approval from federal regulators there, of course. But if it's approved, the new price would take effect on Sunday. Postcard prices, by the way, also go up, with domestic postcards rising to 65 cents and international postcards to $1.75.
9: Yeah, the Tuscarawas County Health Department will spray for mosquitoes in Fairfield Township Wednesday night. Health officials say a surveillance along State Route 212 identified a significant increase in the adult mosquito population, with large trap counts exceeding the 200 mosquito threshold that triggers preventative control measures. And they say spraying, along with other preventative measures, help reduce the risk of mosquito-borne diseases. Residents with respiratory conditions are encouraged to stay indoors during spraying or call the health department to request a no-spray area. The Fairfield Township spraying will take place Wednesday, 8 to 11 p.m., and it'll be rescheduled if the weather is bad. And that's a look at news for this hour. Coming up, sports and that forecast for WJER News. I'm Jamie Hambaugh.
0: Thank you, Jamie. Partly sunny skies forecast for today. Some scattered afternoon showers with a high of 84. Overnight, partly cloudy, some patchy fog, a low dropping to 67 degrees. Partly sunny on Wednesday, a midweek high of 86. And on Thursday, partly sunny skies, a chance of some showers and thunderstorms. Thursday's high of 86 degrees. Still a little cloudy here in the valley and 71 degrees. Ten minutes after 8 o'clock, time for a sports report with Michelle.
1: All right, Spain has punches tickets to the quarterfinal with a hard-fought 1-0 victory over Portugal. The biggest story of the day yesterday came in Seattle, where Belgium eliminated the United States 4-1. That loss ends the Americans' World Cup run on home soil. Belgium will now take on Spain in the quarterfinals. Now, looking ahead today for some World Cup action, at 12 o'clock today, Argentina will take on Egypt. The defending champions and Lionel Messi are heavy favorites, but Egypt will look to spring one of the tournament's biggest upsets. And then at 4 o'clock today, Switzerland will take on Colombia. Arguably today's most evenly matched game, with a quarterfinal berth on the line. The winner will join Norway, England, France, Morocco, Spain, and Belgium in the final eight. By the end of the day today, the quarterfinal bracket will be complete.
0: Guardians on the air tonight as they begin a three-game series against the Minnesota Twins in Minneapolis. That game this evening at 7:05 with that warm-up show, a 7:40 first pitch. We'll do the same thing tomorrow night, same times. And then on Thursday, a matinee game at 1:05 with a 1:40 first pitch here on the Sports Voice of the Valley, WJER. Well, good morning, everybody. It's the WJER Morning Show. Michelle and Tom here. Coming in here in just a few minutes, we have some very talented guests. The Dots sisters, winners of the talent show at First Town Days over the weekend. So we'll be talking to them, and they might do a little performance for us. All that and more coming up here in the 8 o'clock hour on the WJER Morning Show.
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0: 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Still want to report on Hey Girl. She's still missing from 12th Street in New Philadelphia on the northwest side of town. A little gray cat has some orange, some white on her paws and on her chest. We have a picture.

0: amazing.
1: Oh my gosh, I'm gonna cry again.
0: So talented. This family,
2: so good, I know.
0: The Dotz family, so very talented.
1: So
0: ladies,
1: good.
0: Thank you so much.
1: Oh my gosh.
3: Thank you guys for inviting us here.
1: Of course. I was just talking to you guys. I was talking to Isla off the air. You've been doing this since you were 8 years old. You're now 13. And I did the math, and that means I would have been judging the very first talent show that you actually performed in.
3: Yeah.
1: Do you remember what you sang? Because I don't.
3: I'm pretty sure it was Jolene.
1: Jolene, I remember that. So. Were you with Aria?
3: No.
1: No.
3: Aria joined in like one year ago. Yeah, two.
1: Girl, where you been? You're so good. I mean, how did you learn to play the violin like that?
3: Lessons.
1: Did your family teach you, or was it just somebody else? Because I know that you guys are very musical.
3: So my sister started with a trainer out here in Dover, and then I joined her, and we went to the same place.
1: Oh my gosh. And you have an older sister as well, who was also two older sisters, your dad said.
3: Oh yeah.
1: Have they both been, have we seen them perform before? I cannot remember.
3: They did perform at the last talent show we were at. They did play the Star Spangled Banner on their violin and cello. But yeah,
2: that was a while ago.
1: Oh my gosh. You two are the ones I remember the most. Yeah. Don't tell your sisters I said that. So you guys have been performing the talent show circuit for quite some time. You guys are incredibly talented. Tell me why you chose Cowboy Take Me Away. Is it just a song you love, or was there inspiration behind it?
3: Well, the Chicks, we played a song by the Chicks before, which was Traveling Soldier, and we were just kind of looking for some songs that we like, same artist. So we saw Cowboy Take Me Away. Me and Aria have been listening to that song since we were like kids. So yeah. we decided to do that one. I mean, you're still kids,
1: but okay.
3: Preteen.
1: And so you just like that song?
3: Yeah.
1: Yeah, it's a very good one. So how many talent shows have you guys done here this past summer? Do you know? Because I know, were you at the Dusky Days one?
3: I was. So, I think
2: this summer was three, right?
3: Yeah, we've already done three.
1: And how did you do in all of those?
3: We got first, then the next one we did, we got second. And then for this one, we got first again. So.
1: Very good. Yes, they were at the First Town Days talent show competition. And I'm just going to tell you, of course, I knew going in, I'm like, they're probably going to be there. I can't wait. I hope that they're singing, you know, doing all the things. And I get there and I look at the roster and I see their names and I'm like, yes, they're performing. And then they get up there and I could not stop crying. Like, it was embarrassing.
0: Not at all.
1: Could you tell?
3: I saw you. I was like, maybe she's just hot.
0: Maybe she's just hot.
1: Thank you, but no. I don't know what it was. I think it's because I have seen both of you been playing since you were so young, and now you're just so accomplished, and you just seem more confident, and both of you, and just your playing and your singing, and I don't know. You really just touched my heart, and so I was really excited to have you guys come back in. It was just very sweet. And I think your dad said, he's like, I think I saw you crying too. I was like, okay, great. Can I bring Dad onto the air real quick? Dad, I want to ask you, what is it like when you have four daughters who play musical instruments? Does it keep you up late at night? Do you love it?
4: You know, there's a lot of work involved in it. Not just getting to the lessons, but all the practicing at home. And it's not something they always want to do. And
1: right.
4: So we got to kind of nudge them along and do that.

0: So sometimes there's some heated moments when that needs to happen. But, you know, I think at the end of the day, they understand what that entails and, you know, what they get from it.
1: And this all comes from you. You were a Musical.ly, in, right?
0: Yeah, I did. Okay. I was in, you know, went to Dover, was in band and all that stuff, and was going to be a music educator, and then thought different of it there. Like right at the end of my senior year, I changed my mind and decided I wanted to make music something that was more a part of my life, but not, you know, everything in my life. So
1: yeah,
0: I went that route.
1: Very good. Well, now you have blessed your daughters with this beautiful musical talent. And I want to say, are you guys both at Claymont High School now? You're at middle school still?
2: Yeah. Well, I'm going on to high school.
1: High school. So you'll be a freshman and you are?
2: Sophomore.
1: Oh, my gosh. And then your other sisters, are they graduated?
2: Cora just graduated this year, and then yes. Gemma's going into her third year in college.
1: OMG. So dad is busy. Mm-hmm. Oh, yeah. And mom's over in Italy right now listening.
2: Oh, yeah.
1: That's where I want to be.
3: Shout out to mom.
1: I know.
3: Ciao, mom.
1: I know. No, I want to be with mom. No offense to
3: right.
1: you, too. Call me. I'm free. So let's go ahead. Do you want to play the song that you guys won, or do you want to play a different song? It's up to you guys.
2: Which one are you going to do, Aria?
0: Well, that one they just did was the one from the talent show, from the first Town Days talent show. So
1: yes.
0: You have another one that they... That
1: okay,
0: they
1: do the other
2: do.
1: One.
2: Okay.
1: Is it going to make me cry again?
0: Might.
3: More than likely.
1: Great. Can't wait. And what is this song called?
2: The Ones That Didn't Make It Back Home.
1: Yeah, that's going to make me cry.
3: Of course.
1: Who's the original? Do you know who the original is?
0: I don't
1: no?
0: It's,
1: okay, don't worry about it. It's fine.
2: We'll get it
1: it's
2: later.
1: Somebody.
2: It's somebody. I mean. All right, you ready? One, two, ready, go.

0: amazing, ladies.
1: So good. That was remind you, they're 13 and 15 years old. From Claymont High School. Thank you, girls, so much. You guys are incredible. I have to ask, Aria, does it hurt your neck when you're doing that violin?
2: Not really, no.
1: You get neck pain? Because I'm looking at you, and I'm like, gosh, that would kill my neck. I sleep the wrong way for a day, and I can't move for 4 weeks. Oh, my gosh. That's amazing. And I hope you guys continue to do this, like, as time goes on. I know it's probably just, I don't know. Is it so much, do you like doing it? Is it something you enjoy to do in your off time?
2: Well, I really do like playing and singing guitar. I do plan on maybe going into college for a music degree.
1: Yes.
2: And hopefully go on from there.
0: So. Good choice.
1: Oh, good for you, girl. Yeah. What are you going
3: to
1: do, girl?
3: I definitely enjoy music, but I want to go and get a degree in architecture.
1: But nice.
3: I
1: want to
3: do it on the side, definitely.
1: Okay. Yes. Have all four of you, you and your sisters, all played together at one point?
2: Yes, we have. So we did a Christmas concert down by the library in Denison. And what we did is that Aria and Cora, they both play violin. And then me and John both play cello. And I also play guitar for some songs. So we play some Christmas songs for people who came in. So,
1: yeah. Oh, my gosh. They're the cutest little family band. I'm obsessed. Well, Dad, aren't you going to play, too?
4: I used to play. She started wanting to play guitar because I was playing my guitar, and but I've got a little carpal tunnel on my left.
1: Okay,
4: so
1: I don't do it
4: as much anymore.
1: Sure.
4: Yeah.
1: She's
4: way better than I ever
1: was. Is your mom musically and talented as well?
4: So she didn't play an instrument, but she was in choir, and then she and I had actually, she directed the musicals at Claymont for about 7 years before she first started teaching. So
1: very
4: we were involved
1: cool.
4: in theater in school. So yeah, she's got that background as well.
1: That's where you get your beautiful voices.
2: Mm-hmm. You
1: could say that. Well, thank you girls so much for coming in. I always enjoy listening to you guys. It's always so much fun to see you guys out performing, and I cannot wait to see what you do as the years go on. So thank you.
4: And they probably
1: thank
4: wouldn't you. Tell you, but the Sounds of Summer Showcase that
1: yeah.
4: the Borders having, they're going to be performing on August 13th.
1: Ah, the two of you?
4: Yeah.
1: Okay.
0: Very cool.
1: Because they're doing those outdoor
4: down at the gazebo.
1: Concerts, yeah, yes. Yeah. Okay, well, we will keep that in mind. Thank you
2: well,
1: for
2: thank
1: telling
2: you.
1: Us. You got to promote yourself, girl.
2: Really?
1: So you can,
2: we have our Instagram page. I mean,
1: you
2: we're
1: do?
2: Getting that started.
1: Okay.
2: Yeah.
1: What's it called?
2: Frets and Fiddles.
1: What's it called?
0: Frets and Fiddles.
1: I got to write that down. I'm going to look you up.
0: Love that.
1: Frets and Fiddles. On
0: check them out on Instagram.
1: How do you spell frets?
4: F-R-E-T-S.
2: Like on, I didn't know either.
0: Like on the neck of the guitar.
1: Got it. Awesome. Oh, like a guitar fret.
0: Yeah, like the guitar fret.
1: Thank you.
0: Yeah.
1: Thank you, girls, so much.
2: Thank you,
1: and
2: guys.
1: Have a wonderful summer.
2: You too.
0: What a talented family. The Dots Girls, thank you, ladies, for coming in. Mike, thanks for coming in. And have a great day. All the best to you this summer.

0: Chicks on the WJER Morning Show. 8:34. Time now for news headlines. Jamie's here in the studio. Good morning, Jamie.
1: Yeah, Tom. Hey, thanks. Good morning. Yeah, so the future of the Village of Barnhill will be up for discussion at a town hall meeting happening Wednesday. Local government officials will discuss possibilities for the village of about 400 people, including dissolution of the village in the wake of numerous questions about the general void in local governance in Barnhill. A press release circulated by the sheriff's office outlines options for dissolving the village, including putting a measure on the ballot and merging with Goshen Township into a single municipality governed under Midvale's laws. The town hall meeting is at 6 p.m. Wednesday at Midvale Elementary School. The hot-button topic of data centers will be the focus of a program at the Dover Public Library Wednesday evening. Environmental scientist Dr. Randy Pokladnik will lead that program, and her concerns include the environmental impacts of hyperscale data centers. Now, those concerns include power generation and usage, pollution, noise, water consumption, as well as the loss of rural lifestyles. Also, a recent AP report says data centers are straining electric grids and that governments and power companies need to be prepared. You can register for that program online at doverlibrary.org, or you can call them at 343-6123. And states across the country saw steep drops in the number of people covered by the Affordable Care Act over the past year, with Ohio and Oklahoma each losing nearly one-third of enrollees. This according to a new federal data that provides the first complete 50-state breakdown of sharp enrollment declines following the January expiration of enhanced subsidies. The data posted in late June by the Trump administration reveals how changes in each state's insured population led to around 2.6 million fewer Americans having Obamacare plans in February compared with the same time last year. The data doesn't show whether people who dropped ACA health insurance found coverage elsewhere. All right, the weather, it's coming up. For WJER News, I'm Jamie Hambaugh.
0: Thank you so much, Jamie. Partly sunny skies for today. Some scattered afternoon showers with a high in the mid-80s. Partly cloudy overnight, some patchy fog, a low dropping to 67. Partly sunny tomorrow, Wednesday's high of 86. And then on Thursday, partly sunny skies, a chance of showers and thunderstorms back in the forecast. A high, again, 86 degrees. Right now in the valley, we have mostly cloudy skies and 72 degrees.
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1: And with the following obituary to announce, Penny Halsey, age 74, of Yorksville, died Friday. 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The R.K. Lindsay Funeral Home is handling the arrangements for Penny Halsey, age 74, of Yorksville.
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0: 8:38 right now, and it's time to step on to Center Stage. 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Well, coming up later this week and this weekend, the Village of Denison is announcing the event scheduled for the Twin City 250 celebration, which is going to be downtown on Grant Street on Friday and Saturday, July 10th and 11th. On Friday, July 10th, the Twin City Farmers Market will have a red, white, and barbecue-themed event from 5 to 8 p.m. And then on Saturday, a car show sponsored by the Tuscarawas County Special Olympics is going to be held downtown on Grant Street. A street festival and craft fair will be held at the Heritage Park Gazebo on Saturday from noon to 6. And on Saturday evening, settle back with some great music. The Akron Symphonic Winds, a 40-piece orchestra, will hold a patriotic concert at Heritage Park. And this is a gift to the community. That concert begins at 7:30 on Saturday. The Twin City 250 celebration in downtown Denison coming up Friday and Saturday. 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

0: fresh from the altar. There's Taylor here on the WJER Morning Show. Today is the 7th of July. We're not far from actual Christmas in July. And the Tuscarawas County Senior Center and WJER are excited to announce the latest winners in the 12 Days of Christmas in July fundraiser. Here are today's winners and their prizes. Today's winners will receive a $50 gift card to the Ohio Laser Wellness Centers. And our winners are Karen Ruffini, Fred Zahner, Esther Hampshire, Heidi Willison, Linda Greco, Nicholas Montan, Beth Fergas, Jen Case, Kim McCarty, Mike Horn, and Mike Yates. All of those folks are today's winners in the Senior Center's 12 Days of Christmas in July. They received that $50 gift card. We're counting down to July 22nd when we'll announce the grand prize winner. That grand prize winner will receive $1,500 in cash and a Big B Coffee gift basket, courtesy of Krugliak, Wilkins, Griffiths, and Dougherty, Novogradic & Company, Provia, and Leibold Smith Funeral Home, as well as Big B Coffee. 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
5: Yes, and I just want to say thank you so much to the Dot Sisters for coming in this morning.
0: They are amazing.
5: So talented, so cute, and I'm just obsessed with them. They're so cute. Anyways.
0: Huge amount of talent in that whole family.
5: Beyond.
0: Yes.
5: Beyond. I'm just so excited that they were able to join us today. Okay, real quick, before we get to the top of the hour, we have the Red Cross coming in about 15 minutes, so be sure to stay tuned for that, talking about all of the latest things with the Red Cross. When was the last time you donated blood?
0: I think it was, you went earlier. It was February, maybe?
5: February.
0: February, March, something like that.
5: Okay.
0: We went over to KSU.
5: And right.
0: You went earlier, and then
5: Erica
0: and Sarah and I went later on.
5: That's right. You got to get back out there, Tom.
0: When was the last time you donated?
5: Last month.
0: You donated last month?
5: I did. I went to the mall.
0: You go.
5: I know.
0: You go.
5: Come on. We got to get back on that wagon.
0: There you go.
5: Here is a new study. It suggests that mental sharpness doesn't have to decline with age. Researchers found people can improve your brain health well into your 80s and 90s with just a few minutes of daily training. Okay, here are some things to train your brain. They tracked 4,000 adults between the ages of 19 and 94 over 3 years. All participants had to do was spend a few minutes a day on brain training activities. The results showed serious improvements in thinking, emotional well-being, and a sense of purpose across all age groups. The biggest gains came from people who started with the lowest brain health scores. This means there is plenty of room for improvement, even for those who may already be experiencing challenges. And here's the best.

0: part. Age, education, and gender doesn't matter. Engagement did. So it's never too late to train your brain.
1: So what do you have to do?
0: Brain training activities. What does that mean?
1: Yeah.
0: Read?
1: Read?
0: I don't know.
1: I don't know.
0: It doesn't say what brain training activities are.
1: Okay.
0: I need to know what a brain training activity.
1: An incomplete story there.
0: I know. What are brain training activities? Okay. Probably like memorization.
1: Yeah. Well, let's see.
0: Probably games.
1: It's a cognitive health plan.
0: Brain training activities.
1: Yeah. Well, it's a long. Let's see.
0: Are there games?
1: It just says
0: it's be
1: you have to establish a baseline of your cognitive health to determine.
0: That's
1: low. Yeah. Well, there we go. Yeah, there's.
0: Oh, here we go.
1: Memory
0: brain
1: tests.
0: Training activities include like puzzles. A lot of science stuff. Memory games, language games, crossword puzzles, and Boggle, games like Boggle. Have you ever played Boggle?
1: Yeah.
0: Oh my gosh.
1: That'll...
0: color word association games, stuff like that.
1: I like to find the
0: jigsaw
1: odd number in, you know, the group of other numbers, like find the number 4 in all the number 9s.
0: Oh, yeah, those are fun.
1: I'm really good at that.
0: That's funsies.
1: Yeah.
0: It's like a Where's Waldo. I love that, too.
1: I liked Where's Waldo.
0: Mm-hmm.
1: I like also the find the differences between, you know, the 5 differences between the 2 pictures.
0: Yeah, but I always end up finding like 4, and then I'm like, okay, where's the answer key? Where's the answer key? I can't find it. I give up.
1: You do the same thing with crossword puzzles?
0: No, I love crossword
1: puzzles.
0: Yeah, I just finished an entire book of crossword puzzles like a month ago. So fun. I love crossword puzzles.
1: I used to get People magazine, and I could do the People crossword puzzle in about
0: 2 minutes.
1: Okay,
0: well, that one doesn't count.
1: Well, I could do it in like 2 minutes. So,
0: sure.
1: So that was, those are the best. Now, you get like a New York Times or something like that. It's like, no. I need my my thesaurus and my dictionary.
0: I do my Wordle every day. I do my connections, my strands. So I do all that. I'm just not good at Sudoku. That's not really my jam.
1: I don't like Sudoku. Yeah.
0: No, that one's too hard. Probably because it has to do with numbers.
1: Well, your brain should be highly trained then if you're doing this stuff every day.
0: Well, that's funny.
1: Yeah, I say the same thing. It's okay.
0: Probably not.
1: Once you hit a certain age, you know, it's never too late, but.
0: Right.
1: Yeah. I watch YouTube. That's not training my brain too much.
0: No, that's the problem.
1: I know. It's 9 o'clock. It's time for AP News. We got some news headlines and then our friends from the American Red Cross coming up here in just a little bit here on The Morning Show. Happy Tuesday.
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3: AP News, I'm Marcela Sanchez. President Trump has arrived in Ankara, Turkey, to meet with fellow NATO leaders at a summit. The alliance is trying to persuade him that their countries are actively increasing their military capabilities, even as the American focus shifts away from its defense of Europe toward Asia. A tanker in the Strait of Hormuz caught fire after being struck by a projectile. The AP's Charles Diledesma reports.
4: The United Kingdom Maritime Trade Operations Center says the tanker had been hit near Lima, Oman, in the strait, adding the projectile hit the port side of the vessel while it was travelling south out of the strait toward the Gulf of Oman. It adds there's been no environmental impact from the strike and that the authorities are investigating. Iranian state television is reporting the liquefied natural gas tanker came under attack after ignoring warnings but did not directly claim the assault. I'm Charles Diledesma.
3: Democrats are pooling their endorsements for Maine Senate candidate Graham Plattner. This came after Politico reported a woman accused him of sexual assault. Plattner has denied the allegations and says he'll be considering the next steps for his campaign. He also canceled a handful of town hall events. Prosecutors seeking to convince a Utah judge to put the man accused of killing Charlie Kirk on trial are expected to present more law enforcement video and a recorded statement from the defendant's roommate. The week-long preliminary hearing began yesterday. In Venezuela, last month's devastating earthquakes have left about 17,000 people homeless. The government, led by acting President Delcy Rodriguez, has not provided a timeline for recovery efforts, leaving many in despair and uncertainty. This is AP News. AP correspondent Joshua Boak reports from the White House on President Trump's new helipad.
5: President Donald Trump says he's building a granite helipad on the White House South Lawn, insisting that the landing area is needed to accommodate new and more powerful presidential choppers. Confirmation comes as construction crews had already begun working on the helipad.
6: When you land on the grass, it's not that the grass gets discolored, it gets ripped out. So now we're building a helipad, beautiful helipad. And it's got the seal of the White House on it in granite.
5: Trump says the project would be privately funded by Sikorsky Aircraft and estimated its cost at up to $6 million. Some of Trump's major White House construction projects have relied on public money, even when the president initially suggested otherwise. It's the latest major construction project he has overseen in an effort to increasingly mold the White House in his own image. I'm Josh Boak.
3: And I'm Marcela Sanchez, AP News.
1: It is 9:03, 72 degrees here in the Tuscarawas Valley. Good morning, everybody. It's the WJER Morning Show with Michelle and Tom. Good morning, Michelle.
0: Good morning.
1: And with us here in the studio with our news today, News Director Jamie Hambaugh. Good morning, Jamie.
7: Yeah, Tom. Hey, thanks. Good morning. So on the way here in a few moments, a town hall meeting set for the village of Barnhill will discuss the possibility of maybe dissolving the village as officials there look at some different options. But that meeting's happening tomorrow. We'll hear about that. Plus an update with the dig happening at Fort Lawrence there as crews will eventually work on reconstruction of that fort. And so we'll get to that timeline and what's happening with that. We have those stories and others on the way. Hey, Tom, back to you then. What's going on with the weather?
1: Well, Jamie, after a cloudy start to our morning, the sun's trying to break through those clouds. We may see some sun today, maybe a shower as well. I'll give you all the details in the forecast, and then Michelle has some sports.
0: I do. I have an update from the World Cup yesterday.
1: Our 9 o'clock newscast is a service of the Alcohol, Drug Addiction, and Mental Health Services Board of Tuscarawas and Carroll Counties. 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
7: WJER News Time is 9:05. We have 73 degrees right now. The future of the village of Barnhill is the topic of a town hall meeting Wednesday. One of the topics to be discussed is, does the village of about 400 people even have a future? Local government officials will discuss possibilities, including dissolution of the village, in the wake of numerous questions about the general void and local governance in Barnhill. The Barnhill Town Hall meeting is at 6 p.m. That's Wednesday at Midvale Elementary School. A press release circulated by the sheriff's office outlines options for dissolving the village, including putting a measure on the ballot and merging with Goshen Township into a single municipality governed under Midvale's laws. An archaeological dig at Fort Lawrence is helping shape the partial reconstruction of Ohio's only Revolutionary War fort. Project director and lead archaeologist Jonathan Brewster says crews are investigating the base of the original palisade wall, where rotted logs left circular, dark circular stains in the ground, and those marks are being mapped to determine how wide the logs were and how far apart they were spaced, so the rebuilt fort can be as accurate as possible. Now, Brewster says the four-person field crew started the current dig around June 1st and has been moving at about 2 meters a day. So far, they've recorded about 36 post locations. They've also found a French gun flint and a fired musket ball, which has been rewarding.
9: It's interesting. It's nice. I mean, we haven't found, you know, anything earth shaking. We don't expect to, since we're on the wall. There probably wasn't a lot dropped there, but it's nice. You know, it kind of reinvigorates everybody.
7: The work's part of a larger rehabilitation project that includes rebuilding the museum, restoring the tomb area, and reconstructing three sides of the fort. The overall project is expected to continue until November of 2028, the 250th anniversary of Fort Lawrence. Well, the state of Ohio is reporting a more than $1 billion surplus this year. ONN's Danita Harris has details on that.
10: Officials say they ended up collecting $1.7 billion more in taxes than originally expected. Personal income taxes accounted for the majority of the surplus at $1.1 billion. Sales taxes brought in $472 million more than anticipated. And the commercial activity tax brought in an extra $180 million. State leaders say some of the surplus funds will be used for property tax credits for senior citizens and to extend the sales tax holiday. A full financial report is expected Friday.
7: Yeah, Big Brothers Big Sisters is making a summertime push for mentors. About 88 kids are currently on the waiting list looking for a big that'll believe in them and provide an extra person in their corner. President and CEO Beverly Pierce says the program's asking for 4 hours a month that could be split up any way that fits the mentor schedule. Now, the program hosts a couple of activities each month that the big can take their little to, and she says the organization pairs mentors with compatible kids.
11: So, of course, you know, child safety is our number one priority, so there are background checks involved with our mentors. But we do an interview with them, and we get to know the mentor and what they're looking for in a match with the child, what some of their interests are. And we try to base the, you know, their match on compatibility because we want to make sure that they have similar interests, you know, going into that relationship.
7: And to participate, you can visit the Big Brothers Big Sisters office at Newtown Mall during weekdays from 8:30 a.m. to 4:30 p.m. or their website at bigsforkids.com. And that's a look at news for this hour. Coming up, we have sports and the weather for WJER News. I'm Jamie Hambaugh.
1: Thank you so much, Jamie. 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
1: Partly sunny skies for later today. Scattered afternoon showers and thunderstorms. A high of 84 degrees. Partly cloudy, some patchy fog overnight. A low of 67. Partly sunny on Wednesday, 86 for our high. And then on Thursday, another partly sunny sky with a chance of showers and thunderstorms. A high on Thursday of 86 degrees. Right now, mostly cloudy in the valley, 73 degrees. Our weather has been brought to you by Buckeye Career Center in New Philadelphia. Eleven minutes after 9 o'clock, it's time for a sports report with Michelle.
0: All right, looking at some World Cup action from yesterday, Spain punched its ticket to the quarterfinals with a hard-fought 1-0 victory over Portugal. The biggest story of the day came in Seattle, where Belgium eliminated the United States 4-1. The loss ends the Americans' World Cup run on home soil. And then Belgium will now take on Spain in the quarterfinals. Looking ahead to today, 12 o'clock, Argentina will take on Egypt. They are the defending champions and Lionel Messi. They are heavy favorites, but Egypt will look to spring one of the tournament's biggest upsets. And then at 4 o'clock, we've got Switzerland taking on Colombia, arguably today's most evenly matched game with the quarterfinal berth on the line. The winners of those two games will join Norway, England, France, Morocco, Spain, and Belgium in the final eight. By the end of the day today, the quarterfinal bracket will be complete.
1: In Major League Baseball, we have Guardians action coming up tonight here on WJER. Game one of a three-game series against the Twins at 7:05 with the Guardians warm-up, a 7:40 first pitch. Same times tomorrow night, and then an afternoon game on Thursday. 1:05 is the start. The Guardians action here on the Sports Voice of the Valley. Well, good morning, everybody. It's a Tuesday morning. Thanks so much to our friends, the Dots girls from, they are so talented. Their whole family is so talented. The winners of the talent show from the weekend.
0: Yeah, First Foundays talent show. They were first place winners. Incredibly talented. Can't wait to see what they do and continue to do because they got places to go.
1: They do.
0: Makes me excited.
1: They're going there fast.
0: Yes.
1: So, well, coming up here in just a few minutes, our friends from the American Red Cross. We haven't talked to them in a little bit. So, we talked to Erica last week, but, we're looking forward to talking to Erica and Sarah and, finding out what the latest is, with the American Red Cross, all the great things that they do. For all of us. So they'll be coming up in just a few minutes here on the WJER Morning Show.
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0: There's En Vogue on the 90s at 9 here on the WJER Morning Show. Joining us here in the studio, hi friends.
1: Hi.
0: Erica and Sarah from the Red Cross. Welcome back into the studio.
2: We've missed you guys.
1: I know. Where have you been?
2: Oh man, everywhere.
1: Busy.
0: Doing good work.
1: Well, you guys were at Country Fest. You had a tent set up, the Red Cross. Tell us about your fun little giveaway you guys did over there.
2: We had so much fun. Yeah, we had a tent set up there for all 4 days. The festival was great. You know, the weather was on and off, but for the most part, it actually ended up being really great. We were able to connect with a lot of people to talk about volunteer opportunities. We even had videos playing up on the big screens, like between shows. So I think everybody had a lot of fun. I think the highlight for me was one of the ladies that we were talking to said that Red Cross had helped her in a home fire about a year prior. So it was just really full circle, and she was able to tell us how much that she appreciated the Red Cross. So it was nice to be able to hear directly from somebody who was at the concert.
1: That's amazing. That's got to make you feel good.
2: It did.
1: Oh, my gosh.
2: Yeah, it was a lot of fun.
1: Thank you. They gave away these cute little koozies that are like slap bracelets.
0: Yeah, I have one on
1: my poppy. It's so cute.
2: They're really cute.
1: Thank you for bringing them.
2: Of course.
0: So nice.
1: So first of all, I just want to mention that I donated blood last month.
3: We are so proud of you.
1: I'm proud of myself. I couldn't believe I went and did it.
3: Like the best Red Cross advocate.
1: I was just so excited.
0: Indeed.
1: I saw that it was the time was available for me to go. Like, you know how it tells you on the app? It's like, it's time now.
3: Was it weird without us there?
1: Yeah, it was weird. Yeah. But the same lady was there. I forget what her name is, but she's always says hi and she's always so kind. And there was a new, lady that was phlebotomist who was doing my blood that time, and she goes, "You look nervous. Are you nervous?" And I go, "You know what? I always get nervous, but once you get started, I'll be fine."
2: Yeah.
1: But my friends weren't there to hold my hand.
2: Did you go during Cedar Point ticket giveaway time, or was that
1: It was an Amazon gift card.
2: Okay.
1: Yeah. Sorry.
3: Did you get your gift card yet?
1: Yeah. Of course.
0: It's already spent.
1: Yes, it is.
3: Uh-huh. And you can stack those. I'm just saying. It's a digital card, so you can stack them. So if you're saving for something special.
1: Yes. I just absolutely love it. It just makes me feel good. And I think a part of the fun of it is through the app, and I feel like I'm saying something that I've said before, but my favorite part is watching to see where your blood goes.
2: Mm-hmm. Oh, yeah.
1: That's like my favorite part. I'm like, okay, so I'm going to go donate blood. I'm going to watch to see who it helps. And that's always so fun. So
2: that makes it all worthwhile.
1: Yeah. The app is so cool. If you haven't downloaded the Red Cross app, make sure you go and do that. You guys have a lot of great apps. You've got like a pet app. You've got the regular blood donation app.
3: There's a first aid app, which is fantastic. And then there's an emergency app, which I use all the time. So if there's any kind of strange inclement weather that's coming through anywhere in the country.
2: That doesn't happen here.
3: No. I have my family track. So my son lives up in Cleveland. My daughter's in Maryland. So if there's a huge storm or something that really could affect them, I get an alert that they're experiencing bad weather, which
1: they think
3: I'm kind of stalky, but I'm a mom. It's okay.
1: Yeah, you're a mom. You're allowed to be. That's awesome. I really like that. Well, speaking of bad weather, Sarah, we were talking about the typhoon that happened that hit Guam.
2: Yes.
1: Tell us a little bit about Red Cross's part in helping with those efforts.
2: Yeah, just if some people don't know, Guam is U.S. territory. So they unfortunately have been struck by a super typhoon, Bavi. It's been pretty bad. I think the winds were 180 miles per hour, and it's just kind of leveled out some of these places because the housing is not great to begin with. So unfortunately, it's kind of destroyed a lot of situations for people. But we from Northern Ohio Red Cross have 4 volunteers, and that's a really big commitment. You're committing to go for about 3 weeks, and it's a really long flight. And it's not great conditions over there, so it's a really selfless act. But 4 people from here have gone. There's about 85 people from the Red Cross in total on the ground, but we're expected to send close to 500. And they're helping set up shelters, helping distribute disaster supplies and conduct like disaster assessments, because we'll issue financial assistance for those people who have been displaced.
1: So like when the volunteers go down there, where are they staying? In just like a a camp set up, or how does that work?
2: Go ahead.
3: Yeah, they set up shelters as well. So it's normally in that kind of situation, like a very large tent, a huge tent that houses, 50 people, 50, 100 people. So there's the volunteer section where they stay, and then they have like designated shower times, and they help with feeding. And when they do assessments, they literally just walk along the island trying to find people or homes that were destroyed so that they can help.
2: Yeah.
1: Wow. That's incredible.
0: That's amazing.
3: It is amazing.
1: Wow.
0: To make that commitment.
2: Yes. But most of the time when people come back, I'm forgetting the name of the storm that just hit there recently, but it changes you because you come back and you see what all you have here. It mm-hmm. just gives you a different perspective.
0: For sure.
1: Oh, yeah, for sure. Oh, my gosh.
2: So that's all happening. That's our biggest national response. But over the July 4th weekend, just right here in our region in northern Ohio, we opened up 36 disaster cases, the majority of them home fires, affecting over 90 people. Just here in northern Ohio, we distributed over $21,000 just on the July 4th weekend. There was
1: a lot
2: that happened. So that just kind of brings the disaster back home here, because I know we always talk about home fires, but that's because if you took every other disaster throughout the whole entire country and lumped them together, home fire is still the first.
1: And just over the 4th of July weekend, that's an insane number.
3: It is an insane
1: number. Oh, my gosh.
2: Yes.
1: And, I mean, with the home fires, you guys do so many prevention efforts with that. So it kind of is, it's probably kind of like, oh, we, not that you were let them down or, do you know what I mean? It's probably a moment of just like, oh, dang it, it's not your fault. You know
3: no,
1: what I
3: but
1: mean?
3: It does inspire us to work harder. So
1: right.
3: We want to get into more houses to install smoke alarms, and we want to get into more schools to teach children about preparedness and Pedro. And it's just, it's incredible how well-rounded the Red Cross is and how well we all look at, let's start from kindergarten all the way through old age. So,
1: yeah. Well, we're going to take a moment now to, Jamie's going to come in and do news, and then we're going to come back with more Red Cross stuff. Is that okay?
2: Would love that.
1: Okay, good. Fantastic.
3: Wonderful.
1: Jamie will be in just a couple of minutes. I saw him peeking through the window, and then we'll be back with the Red Cross.
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0: 9:33 and time now for news headlines. Jamie's here with us. Good morning, Jamie.
7: Yeah, Tom. Hey, thanks. Good morning. Yeah, so the village, Barnhill, the future there will be up for discussion at a town hall meeting happening Wednesday. Local government officials will discuss possibilities for the village of about 400 people, including dissolution of the village in the wake of numerous questions about the general void in local governance there in Barnhill. A press release circulated by the sheriff's office outlines options for dissolving the village, including putting a measure on the ballot and merging with Goshen Township into a single municipality governed under Midvale's laws. That town hall meeting is at 6 p.m. Wednesday at Midvale Elementary School. Yeah, the Tuscarawas County Health Department will spray for mosquitoes in Fairfield Township Wednesday night. Health officials say a surveillance along State Route 212 identified a significant increase in the adult mosquito population, with large trap counts exceeding the 200 mosquito threshold that triggers preventative control measures. They say spraying, along with other preventative measures, help reduce the risk of mosquito-borne diseases. Now, residents with respiratory conditions are encouraged to stay indoors during spraying. You can also call the health department to request a no-spray area. The Fairfield Township spraying will take place Wednesday from 8 to 11, and it'll be rescheduled if the weather's bad. And in some sports, according to ESPN, Cavs star Donovan Mitchell has agreed to a four-year, $273 million maximum contract extension. The deal includes a player option for the 2030-31 season and a full trade kicker. ESPN says that Mitchell signed as soon as he was eligible rather than waiting for a bigger deal next summer. Mitchell's repeatedly said he is committed to Cleveland since arriving from Utah in 2022. All right, we have the weather. It's on the way. For WJER News, I'm Jamie Hambaugh.
0: Thank you, Jamie. We are supposed to see the sun today, even though it's cloudy right now. Maybe a scattered afternoon shower or thunderstorm. Today's high of 84 degrees. Partly cloudy overnight with patchy fog, a low of 67. Partly sunny Wednesday, tomorrow's high 86. And then partly sunny, maybe a shower or thunderstorm on Thursday. A high again of 86 degrees. Mostly cloudy right now in the valley and 73 degrees.
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0: Stone Temple Pilots on the 90s at 9 here on the WJER Morning Show. Back with our good friends from the American Red Cross. Hi,
1: everybody. We are talking about the joys of raising teenage girls.
2: It's so much fun.
1: The best.
2: Talking about the drama factor.
1: I don't think that's what we should be talking about for Red Cross, though.
2: But it was fun.
1: It's real life.
2: You guys were talking about your relief efforts down in Guam, and then you were talking about the insane amount of home fires that happened over just the 4th of July weekend. And how, for those that don't know, how does the Red Cross kind of step in as soon as those home fires happen?
1: What we do is we offer you the immediate financial assistance that you need. So quite literally, when you have a home fire, you're standing outside of your house and you might not have anything. And the fire department comes and they help you get out of danger. But then we can come and help you get some immediate financial assistance and some water and a blanket and just a safe place to sleep that night. Maybe you need a hotel for a couple nights. Maybe you need some new clothes, some food. So we're the relief that you would get in the first 24 to 48 hours.
2: And then how long are you guys involved in that family's journey throughout that? Is it just the 48 hours?
3: No, as long as needed. I mean, honestly, as long. So if they need any kind of mental health or spiritual counseling, we're there. Mm-hmm. If they need help with first month's rent assistance or setting up new utilities or getting replacement medications or glasses, we're there through the entire thing.
1: And referrals. It's a lot of times referrals. We can't do it all alone, but we work with many other community partners like food pantries and clothing drives and things like that, so we can get people connected with the right resources.
2: I just love the Red Cross.
3: One thing, though, we can't just show up. So we have to be asked to be there. So we have great relationships with our local EMS and fire departments and 911 centers. So they'll call us to come help. Or a client or fire client can call us directly at 1-800-RED-CROSS, and we will come out then to do the assessment.
2: Oh, that's
3: we can't amazing. Just see a fire and show up. We need to be asked.
2: Like, I saw it in the paper. I thought I'd come.
3: Yeah. Oh, there are times when we will,
1: yeah.
3: when we see that there's a devastating fire and we haven't been called, so we will call that 911 center or county sheriff or fire department and say, hey,
2: do they need us?
3: Do they need a help? And can you put us in touch or ask them to reach us? So.
2: Oh, that's awesome. That's fantastic. What else do we want to talk about the Red Cross? I just absolutely love you guys. You guys are just so phenomenal.
3: Well, we're always looking for blood, of course. We are in a shortage again because it's summertime, as always. And we have a great promotion right now with the Looney Tunes. We partner with Looney Tunes. It's they're I can't even remember the anniversary, so I'm not going to say it because someone will make fun of me. But
1: well, it's our 250th birthday.
3: America's 250th, but Looney Tunes is having a very special anniversary. We're so happy. But the T-shirt that you get is so cute because it's all the Looney Tune characters waving American flags.
2: It's their 50th anniversary.
3: It's their 50th anniversary.
1: Okay, thank you.
3: But it's a great promotion, and of course you can also get an Amazon gift card or a gift card at the same time.
1: It was specially designed to buy them for the Red Cross. So it's super cute.
3: It is the cutest t-shirt.
2: That. You guys do have some really good cross promotion, like partnerships.
3: You really do.
2: It's amazing.
1: And that's really just a shout out to all of our partners who make those things happen. When, you know, when Six Flags donates the tickets or when Amazon donates the cards, like it, I think people donate blood because they want to help save lives, but these perks don't hurt.
2: No, yeah, you're right. I think my favorite one was the glasses. I still use those.
0: Those are
1: love
0: the best.
1: Those.
3: They really are. Mm-hmm. I saw you walking down downtown Philly for Arts and Star, or no, Arts in the Alley. He was wearing them. So cute.
1: They're the best.
2: They are.
1: They're
2: so good.
1: Comfortable.
2: They are. They're
0: polarized.
3: They're polarized. Yeah. Mm-hmm. You feel very fancy.
0: Love that.
2: You feel very fancy.
3: Very like Tron. No.
0: Very much so.
2: I just want to mention the app one more time because the app is just so much fun. I was just looking mine up because you could also have points.
3: Yes.
2: You can do like redeemable points.
1: Yeah.
2: And you can see what rewards you can get.
3: I've gotten some great rewards over the years.
1: Yeah.
2: Oh, really?
3: You get bags. I've gotten quarter zips. I've gotten a little like Cuisinart tabletop fire pit thing.
2: Oh, wow.
3: There's some great, great promotions that
2: That's
3: come through.
2: That's so fancy. There. Okay, so if you have not downloaded the Red Cross app, I highly suggest that you do that because it'll tell you, plus it'll tell you what your blood type is. I always love that.
3: What are you again?
2: I think I'm an O positive.
3: I think so, too.
2: Yeah.
3: We discussed this once before.
0: Yes. She's positive.
2: I am O positive.
3: Are you, aren't you a very unique blood type, Tom?
0: No, I'm O negative.
2: Is that bad?
3: No, it's
0: no, that's,
3: true.
0: Oh, okay. Yeah, that's,
3: no, there's no bad blood.
2: Oh, I don't know. You said O.
3: No, that was very fancy.
2: Okay, yeah. Which one is the most rare? Is it AB negative?
1: I would have to look that up, to be honest with you. I'm sorry.
3: We told you before, we're not the science people.
2: I know.
1: I am A positive, and I know that that's not rare.
3: Are you A positive?
1: Yeah.
2: You are? What are you?
3: I'm O positive.
2: We're samesies. Mm-hmm. That means we could donate blood to each other. We could save our line, each other's lives.
3: Aww.
2: That's precious.
1: That is precious. I can't talk about blood, though, without mentioning the fact that every blood drive, we need volunteers. So they're called blood donor ambassadors, and they make your blood donation experience what it is. Is it the people that greet you at the beginning, check you in, ask for your ID, get you seated? So that's a really important first impression. So if you're ever looking for a way to give back your time, you could always be a blood donor ambassador volunteer.
2: And the people that I've always come in contact with are always so kind. And so they do really do make the experience so much better.
3: Oh, yeah. We have honestly the best volunteers on the planet. They are just the kindest people you'll ever meet.
2: Especially if you're someone like how I was kind of nervous at first going into it, hesitant, you know, blood donation. Sometimes it can sound more intimidating than it actually is. I remember the first time she was so kind. She you know, kind of held my hand along the way, you know, helped me and made me feel comfortable. And everyone kind of did the same thing as you go up until you leave. So yeah, it was just wonderful.
1: I'm so glad you had a good experience.
2: Yes. And I'm just so glad that we've been able to connect, because now I feel like we are giving back in a way by donating our blood and just like having you guys on the show and just, I'm grateful for this connection.
1: It's truly the gift of life, because you can't replicate human blood. So it's like when people need it, there has to be donors who give it. So
2: AI can't do that, girl.
1: That's right, girl.
3: We need to set up another group give. That would be fun.
2: Yes,
3: we need to invite
2: that.
3: Steve Rippeth, who's a board member and works at
2: Buckeye.
1: Hi, Steve.
2: Yes.
3: And John Maxwell wants to join us. Maybe we can get Vicky to join us.
2: Oh, my gosh. We can just have like a big... I really want to do like a blood drive here at the radio station.
1: That
3: would be so fun.
2: But we have to talk to the powers that be for that one.
3: Yeah. We can start begging now. Should we beg now?
2: You know people. It would just be so fun. Yeah, there you go. Well, Sarah, Erica, thank you so much. We absolutely love having you guys in here. I want to say, if somebody is listening and they want to become, you know, an ambassador, if they want to donate blood, if they want to just get involved in the Red Cross, what's the best way to do that?
3: Always redcross.org.
1: Yep, redcross.org. And then you could even do /NOH if you want to code to our Northern Ohio link. But yes, please check us out. Come stop by, say hi. There's tons of ways to get involved, to help fundraise, to volunteer, to give blood, to be part of events. We have a really big event called Bash Fest coming up at the Pro Football Hall of Fame in Canton on November 20th. So lots of ways to get involved, and we would love to hear from you.
2: Very good. Thank you guys so much.
3: Thank you.
1: Thank you.
2: You're welcome.
0: Thank you, friends.
1: Thank you.
0: We'll see you soon.
1: Great to see you both.
0: Erica and Sarah from the American Red Cross, thank you so much for coming in today. That's going to do it for us on this Tuesday. Thanks to the Dot Sisters for coming in and entertaining us earlier. Amazing, amazing performance. We'll be back tomorrow at 6 here on the WJER Morning Show. Have yourself a terrific Tuesday, everybody. Time now for a lottery update on WJER, brought to you by your friends at Dee's Restaurant on Fillmore Avenue, across the street from the YMCA. The pick three numbers in the Ohio Lottery last night were 426. The pick four numbers, 7469. And the Powerball numbers from last night, 17, 44, 63, 66, 67, and number four, no winner. The next jackpot, $434 million. The next Mega Millions, get your tickets. 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
8: Hi, this is Jim Rosenhaus with your Guardians update. Guardians have three all-stars, including closer Cade Smith, who not that long ago was the last man to make the roster. That was prior to the 2024 season. Now he's an all-star, and he says the biggest factor in his success has been a consistent approach every day.
9: It's been a marathon, and I mean, it's a long season, and so I think the only way you get from back where I was to now is by taking it one day at a time, and the only way that, you know, I get from where I am to where I want to go is doing the same. So it doesn't change the mindset. It's still take it one day at a time, make sure I'm taking care of my work and being as prepared as I can to go out and perform.
8: Guardians back at it tonight. They take on the Twins in Minneapolis with a 7:40 first pitch. With your Guardians update, I'm Jim Rosenhaus.
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0: 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We are WJER, Dover, New Philadelphia. 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
1: AP News, I'm Marcela Sanchez. President Trump is in Ankara, Turkey, where he'll be meeting with his NATO counterparts for 2 days in the presidential compound. AP correspondent Lauren Cook reports the focus is going to be on making Europe stronger within NATO.
2: Over the last 2 years, it's been spending far more money, European allies and Canada. They've increased spending by about 20%, but that hasn't satisfied Trump. The first event that's going to happen is a thing called the Big Reveal. Leaders are going to stand up and advertise new contracts that they're going to sign. They're worth tens of billions of dollars, according to NATO Secretary General Mark Rutte, who will be hosting this meeting here in Ankara. The one question is, will Trump take the win? They've got a three-hour working session. It's going to be top issue, top debate over those 3 hours. Will he take the win, or will he criticize them again, as he's done so many times in the past?
1: In Syria, the country's interior ministry says explosions rocked Damascus during French President Emmanuel Macron's visit. Macron was in the presidential palace during the blasts but was unharmed. At least 18 people were injured. Macron has played a major role in getting sanctions on Syria lifted and planned to hold a news conference with President Ahmad al-Shara. This marks the second attack in the capital in a week, challenging the new president. No group has claimed responsibility. Maine Democratic Senate candidate Graham Platner is denying allegations after Politico reported yesterday that a woman accused him of sexual assault. Yesterday's report has led prominent supporters to pull their endorsements. U.S. markets were mixed today as technology stocks gave back a chunk of their gains from a day earlier. More stories at apnews.com. This is AP News.
3: AP Sports, I'm Jennifer King. The U.S. World Cup run is over after defensive gaffes cemented a 4-1 loss to Belgium. U.S. coach Mauricio Pochettino.
4: Belgium were better than us, and that's it. It's very clear, the situation.
3: Belgium goes on to the quarterfinals against Spain, who knocked out Portugal 1-0. Portugal star Cristiano Ronaldo confirmed this World Cup will be his last. Warrior center Al Horford will remain with Golden State. Sources say the 40-year-old center is getting a new 2-year, $14 million contract. And Celtics president Brad Stevens is acknowledging fans' pain at the departure of Jaylen Brown, saying the trade to Philadelphia was painful but necessary. Brown and Jason Tatum's contracts would have taken up 70% of Boston's salary cap. Sports highlights today include the World Cup round of 16 with Argentina versus Egypt and Switzerland versus Colombia, the Wimbledon quarterfinals, Tour de France Stage 4, and in baseball, the Yankees at Tampa Bay and Colorado takes on the Dodgers. I'm Jennifer King.
5: 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Coming up in 60 seconds, WJER News Director Jamie Hambaugh gets you up to date on what's happening in and around the Valley on The Voice of the Valley.

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1: This is Jamie Hambaugh for WJER News. The hot-button topic of data centers will be the focus of a program at the Dover Public Library Wednesday evening. Environmental scientist Dr. Randy Pokladnik will lead the program. Now, she has also opposed fracking of public parks as a founding member of the nonprofit Save Ohio Parks. Now her concerns also include the environmental impacts of hyperscale data centers. Those concerns include power generation and usage, pollution, noise, water consumption, and the loss of rural lifestyles. A recent AP report says data centers are straining electric grids. Researcher Jonathan Coomey says data center electricity usage has grown in recent years.
2: So there's a real effect driving public concern.
1: He says governments and power companies need to be prepared. You can register for the program online at doverlibrary.org or call them at 343-6123. Big Brothers Big Sisters of East Central Ohio has 88 littles waiting to find their bigs. It doesn't take a lot to be a mentor, just someone who is consistent and will show up for a child. The president and CEO of Big Brothers Big Sisters, Beverly Pierce, says they match mentors and kids that share similar interests.
3: We ask for 4 hours a month, and really that is based on your schedule. So if you have one Saturday that you want to spend that whole 4 hours, you can do it that way or break it up however you want throughout the month.
1: And for more, you can contact Big Brothers Big Sisters or visit their office at Newtown Mall during weekdays, 8:30 a.m. to 4:30 p.m. Their website is bigsforkids.com. Well, in Southeast Ohio, community members are stepping up to help in a horrific child abuse case in Vinton County where 16 children were found living in a 12 by 12 foot room. ONN's Amy Steigerwald has the story.
4: Community members gathered Monday night for a prayer vigil and support event. Many neighbors are still questioning how so many children could have lived in such a small space and say they don't want this event to define their community. Right now, the South Central Ohio Job and Family Services Office is working with its attorneys to set up a trust for the children following many unverified online efforts.
1: And in sports, according to ESPN, Cavs star Donovan Mitchell has agreed to a four-year, $273 million maximum contract extension. And the deal includes a player option for the 2030-31 season and a full trade kicker. And tonight in sports here on WJER, the Guardians are in Minnesota to take on the Twins in the first of a three-game series. It gets underway at 7:40 p.m. tonight. Here's the forecast. Scattered showers and storms today, mainly before 3 p.m., then gradual clearing, a high of 84, tonight partly cloudy, patchy fog after midnight with a low of 67, and Wednesday partly sunny, a high of 86. And that's a look at news for this hour. For WJER, I'm Jamie Hambaugh.

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Out on tour again the summer of 2026, still doing it after all these years. Here are the Doobie Brothers on WJER, the voice of the valley.

0: 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Guardians back on the radio tonight after an off day on Monday. They traveled to AL Central Division rival Minnesota to begin a midweek series. Hear our coverage tonight beginning at 7:05 with the Guardians Radio Network pregame show featuring Jim Rosenhaus, then the play-by-play call of the first pitch with Tom Hamilton coming up at 7:40 tonight on the Sports Voice of the Valley.
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0: 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Christopher, two recent stops in Ohio, up at the Kent Stage in Kent, and in the same week over in Newark. 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Cloudy skies this morning, then expect off and on rain to move in. A high later today, 83. For tonight, partly cloudy early in the evening, then becoming foggy and damp later tonight with the overnight low 66. 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

0: Technotronic on WJER, and through the magic of radio, I can see right through the radio. I see you chair dancing at work at your desk, or maybe in your cubicle. 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Time now to check our daily WJER birthday and anniversary list on this July 7th. We begin it by congratulating New Philadelphia's Charles Espensheed as our daily birthday winner. Charles turning 60 today. And Charles picking up as the daily birthday winner, birthday cake from Liddy's Cakes and Cookies in New Philadelphia. Also, a couple of dinners for many of the McDonald's locations in New Philly, Newcomers Town, Dover, or Urecksville, and a pound of that award-winning Swiss cheese from the Broad Run Cheese House, Old State Route 39, between Sugar Creek and Dover. Joining Charles on the birthday list today, also in New Philly, David McClintock. Happy birthday, David. Amy D. Smith celebrating in New Philly. And I know a young lady who's a longtime fan of WJER, especially Michelle Spring on the morning show, Ginger Stallcup, celebrating a birthday as well. And if you're celebrating, whether it be a birthday or an anniversary in the Valley today on this July 7th, all the best to you from the Morgan in the Midday Show and WJER.
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1: AP News, I'm Marcela Sanchez. President Trump has arrived in Ankara, Turkey, to meet with fellow NATO leaders at the two-day summit. The alliance is trying to persuade him that their countries are actively increasing their military capabilities. At a news conference, NATO Secretary General Mark Rutte says nations which are falling behind in defense spending commitments will be encouraged to stick to the plan.
2: I think we are in really good shape, and massively the Europeans are stepping up. Look at countries like Germany and so many others. And of course, if one or two still have to be convinced, we have ways to do that.
1: The summit will also showcase a series of military projects worth billions of dollars. AP correspondent Haya Panjwani reports on reactions to a new allegation against Maine Democratic Senate candidate Graham Plattner.
3: Democrats have begun pulling endorsements for Maine Democratic Senate candidate Graham Plattner after he faces a sexual assault allegation. Plattner won the Democratic nomination last month, setting himself up to face Republican Senator Susan Collins. The primary campaign arm of Senate Democrats called on Plattner to drop out and said it would spend no money on the race if he's the nominee. Ken Martin, the party chair, said Maine Democrats should select a new nominee. Arizona Senator Ruben Gallego and Massachusetts Senator Elizabeth Warren both announced that they were pulling their endorsements and called on Plattner to drop out. Democratic leaders of Maine's legislature and top officials at the state Democratic Party did the same. In a video statement Monday, Plattner denied the allegations, but said he'd consider the next steps for his campaign.
4: Regardless of the inaccuracy of the reporting, but mindful of the political reality it will inflict, we are taking the time to reflect on the best path forward.
3: I'm Haya Panjwani.
1: The roller coaster ride for artificial intelligence stocks is snapping lower again and weighing on Wall Street. This is AP News.
5: 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Coming up in 60 seconds, WJER News Director Jamie Hambaugh gets you up to date on what's happening in and around the Valley here on the Voice of the Tuscarawas Valley.
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7: This is Jamie Hambaugh for WJER News. The future of the village of Barnhill is the topic of a town hall meeting Wednesday. One of the topics to be discussed is, does the village of about 400 people even have a future? Local government officials will discuss possibilities, including dissolution of the village, in the wake of numerous questions about the general void in local governance in Barnhill. The Barnhill town hall meeting is at 6 p.m. on Wednesday at Midvale Elementary School. A press release circulated by the sheriff's office outlines options for dissolving the village, including putting the measure on the ballot and merging with Goshen Township into a single municipality governed under Midvale's laws. Work continues this summer at Fort Lawrence and Bolivar as archaeologists gather key information to rebuild Ohio's only Revolutionary War fort. Project Director Jonathan Brewster says crews are excavating along the original fort wall, mapping the locations and sizes of the wooden posts that once formed the palisade. So far, they've documented dozens of post locations and uncovered artifacts including a French gun flint and a fired musket ball.
8: Right now, we're doing an archaeological investigation on the base of the wall. When logs rot in place in the ground, they actually leave a black stain. It's a round circle. And what we're doing is going through and pulling everything out so we can get a look and map those black circles so we can find out the diameter of the logs they used and how far apart they were spaced.
7: The archaeological work, which began in early June, will continue through the summer before engineers begin planning reconstruction. The entire rehabilitation project also includes renovations to the museum and restoration of the fort's memorial tomb. Construction is expected to continue through November of 2028 in time for the fort's 250th anniversary. The state of Ohio is reporting a more than $1 billion surplus this year. ONN's Danita Harris has details.
9: Officials say they ended up collecting $1.7 billion more in taxes than originally expected. Personal income taxes accounted for the majority of the surplus at $1.1 billion. Sales taxes brought in $472 million more than anticipated. And the commercial activity tax brought in an extra $180 million. State leaders say some of the surplus funds will be used for property tax credits for senior citizens and to extend the sales tax holiday. A full financial report is expected Friday.
7: And in sports, Donovan Mitchell is making it clear that he is all in on Cleveland. According to ESPN, the Cavs stars agreed to a four-year, $273 million max contract extension that includes a player option for the 2030-31 season and a full trade kicker. ESPN reports Mitchell could have waited until next summer for a larger five-year deal, but signed as soon as he became eligible. And tonight in sports, the Guardians are in Minnesota to start up a three-game series against the Twins. The first pitch this evening goes out at 7:40 p.m. It's here on WJER Radio. And this now is the forecast. Scattered showers and storms today, mainly before 3 p.m. and a high of 84. Tonight, partly cloudy skies, patchy fog after midnight, a low of 67. Wednesday, partly sunny, a high of 86. Thursday, showers and possibly a storm, mainly after 2 p.m., and a high of 86. And that's a look at news for this hour. For WJER, I'm Jamie Hambaugh.

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0: Chicago and Hard to Say I'm Sorry on WJER, the voice of the Tuscarawas Valley, just about an hour and 15 minutes away from kicking off our Tuesday Classic Canteen, your chance to hear some of the best music from the beginning of the rock and roll era, 1955, right up through 1980. And as you lock in for that 90-minute show, also an opportunity for you to win lunch for two as a part of our Wendy's What Year Was It? 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And if you've got the right answer, you get lunch for two from any of the Tuscarawas County Wendy's locations. Wendy's, where their recipe is quality.
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3: 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Registration begins Monday, June 22nd and ends Friday, July 17th. All entries must be received by 11:59 p.m. on July 17th. 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One winner will be selected by random drawing from all qualifying entries received. The winner will be announced on Monday, July 27th. 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

WJER when Brian Johnson joined AC/DC as their lead singer. That was the first song he co-wrote with the band, and it really jump-started what was already a red-hot career for AC/DC and blew them up gigantically with the Back in Black album. Morgan in the midday on WJER, 1129 in the Valley with Fallout Boy.

0: 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With the Valley Weather Outlook calling for clouds and a chance of scattered afternoon rain today, a high of 84. For tonight, cloudy, some fog moving in later in the evening, the overnight low dropping to 67. And looking ahead to Wednesday, partly sunny and a high 86. Right now, clouds in the valley and the temperature at 78 degrees from WJER.
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0: Madonna on The Voice of the Valley, WJER, and your home for the endless list of winners. Speaking of winners, what about the Tuscarawas County Senior Center's 12 Days of Christmas in July? The Senior Center and WJER are excited to announce the latest winners in that 12 Days of Christmas in July giveaway for today, Tuesday, July 7th. Today's winners receive a $50 gift card to the Ohio Laser Wellness Center. They are Karen Ruffini, Fred Zahner, Esther Hampshire, along with Linda Greco, Heidi Willison. Also on the list for today, Beth Fragas, Jen Case, Kim McCarty, Nicholas Montan, along with Mike Horn and Mike Yates, and will continue to count down until July 22nd, when we'll announce the grand prize winner of $1,500 in cash and a Big B coffee get gift basket. And it's all courtesy of Krugliak, Wilkins, Griffin, Doherty, along with Novogradic and Company, Provia, and the Leibold Smith Funeral Home, along with Big B Coffee. And a little bit later on today, you'll find those latest winners posted online at WJER.com. The monies raised from this fundraiser go to proceed the daily activities you'll find out at the Senior Center, like fitness classes, card tournaments, day trips, and more at the six senior center locations across Tuscarawas County.
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1: AP News. I'm Ed Donahue. The British military says three tankers were struck in the Strait of Hormuz, and a third ship was hit by a drone. The military says one ship suffered minor damage and there were no injuries. At the NATO summit in Turkey, President Trump says the U.S. will lift sanctions on Turkey that were meant to punish Ankara for buying a Russian missile system. The president is also considering selling F-35 fighter jets to Turkey against Israel's objections.
2: We have a very good relationship. I would think that many people, I can tell you, many people, including the people sitting right here, thinks, you know, why wouldn't we do that? We have a better relationship with Turkey, and Turkey's been in many ways much more loyal than other countries that we think would be loyal.
1: NATO says most allies are on their way to reaching defense spending targets.
3: NATO Secretary General Mark Rutte says allies need to present credible plans to reach higher defense spending targets.
4: I expect nations to present clear, concrete, and credible plans to reach that 5% goal. And the evidence we see so far is impressive.
3: Rutte adds, nations which may be falling behind in defense spending commitments will be encouraged to stick to the plan.
4: I think we are in really good shape, and massively the Europeans are stepping up. Look at countries like Germany and so many others. And of course, if one or two still have to be convinced, we have ways to do that.
3: This week, several NATO leaders are announcing new deals with defense companies, plenty of them in the US. President Donald Trump has branded NATO a paper tiger that would cease to function without American arms and leadership. I'm Charles de Levesma.
1: A judge in London dismissed Prince Harry's privacy invasion lawsuit against the publisher of the Daily Mail newspaper. The International Olympic Committee is ending neutral status vetting for Russian athletes ahead of qualifying for the 2028 LA Olympics. This is AP News. The target audience for airlines appears to be high-income flyers.
5: America's biggest airlines are expanding their premium cabins and adding more luxury perks to attract high-paying passengers. Experts say airline competition for customers who are willing to pay for comfortable seats, chef-designed food, and access to exclusive airport lounges has accelerated since the end of the COVID-19 pandemic. Analysts say first class, business class, and premium economy seats now generate a disproportionate share of airline revenue. Critics say the new era of luxury travel is widening the gap between premium and economy passengers. I'm Haya Pinjwani.
1: At least 11 people were killed. Hundreds more were injured in China after heavy rain, gales, and tornadoes hit a central province. State media reports more than 330 people were injured in China and thousands of houses were damaged. Southern China, meantime, is dealing with record-breaking rain. I'm Ed Donahue, AP News.
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7: And on the way here from WJER News, future of Barnhill as a village will be discussed at a public meeting tomorrow, while a Dover Library program will examine data centers and their impacts, and a Cavs star player signs a max extension. Welcome now to the WJER Noon Report, and it is

0: Tuesday, July 7th at 12:04. We have 79 degrees and cloudy skies on Jamie Hambaugh. So there's again a chance of showers and storms in the forecast here, mainly early in the afternoon, and then again later throughout the week at times. And we'll find out more about that with the forecast. It's on the way. So the future of the Village of Barnhill is a topic of a town hall meeting happening Wednesday. Now, part of that will be to discuss if the village of about 400 people even has a future. Now, local government officials will discuss possibilities, including dissolution of the village, in the wake of numerous questions about the general void in local governance in Barnhill. Now, the Barnhill Town Hall meeting is at 6 p.m. tomorrow at Midvale Elementary School. A press release circulated by the sheriff's office outlines options for dissolving the village, including putting a measure on the ballot and merging with Goshen Township into a single municipality governed under Midvale's laws. The hot-button topic of data centers will be the focus of a program at the Dover Public Library Wednesday evening. Environmental scientist Dr. Randy Pokladnik will lead this program, as she has also opposed fracking at public parks as a founding member of the nonprofit Save Ohio Parks. Now her concerns also include the environmental impacts of hyperscale data centers. Those concerns include power generation and usage, pollution, noise, water consumption, as well as the loss of rural lifestyles. A recent AP report says data centers strain electric grids, and researcher Jonathan Coomey says data center electricity usage has grown in recent years.
1: So there's a real effect driving public concern.
0: Now, he says governments and power companies need to be prepared.
1: And there are ways to mitigate the impacts if you design the system right and you operate it in the right way. But you have to have thought about it beforehand. You can't wing it.
0: And you can register for that program online at doverlibrary.org, or you can also call 330-343-6123. In some state news, authorities have named the suspect who was shot and killed after he killed three others, including a police officer, in the northeast Ohio town of Rittman Sunday night. ONN's Eric Brown reports.
2: Authorities say officers responded to a home on Chippewa Trail after a 911 call reporting a break-in and shots fired. When they arrived, they came under gunfire. Sergeant Scott Reese, a 10-year veteran of the Rittman Police Department, was killed. Investigators say the suspect, 39-year-old Brandon Fazekas, also killed 43-year-old Christine McWilliams and her 13-year-old daughter McKinley before opening fire on the officers. Four SWAT officers and a police canine were also shot in the exchange.
0: Yeah, thanks, Eric. Well, an archaeological dig at Fort Lawrence is helping shape the partial reconstruction of Ohio's only Revolutionary War fort. Project director and lead archaeologist Jonathan Brewster says crews are investigating the base of the original palisade wall there, where rotted logs left dark circular stains in the ground. Now, those marks are being mapped to determine how wide the logs were and how far apart they were spaced, so the rebuilt forts can be as accurate as possible.
3: Well, Fort Lawrence was a palisade, which means the logs are standing on end. It will start at one corner, come around. There will be a ditch outside of it, about 6 feet outside. There will be a low ditch that the dirt from that gun gets piled against the walls because the colonial soldiers were terrified that the British were bringing artillery, and that's really the only way to defend against artillery is to have an earthen rampart.
0: Now, Brewster says the four-person field crew started the current dig around June 1st and has been moving at about 2 meters a day. So far, they've recorded about 36 post locations. They've also found a French gun flint and a fired musket ball, which has been rewarding.
3: It's interesting. It's nice. We haven't found anything earth shaking. We don't expect to. Since we're on the wall, there probably wasn't a lot dropped there. But it's nice. It kind of reinvigorates everybody.
0: Now, the work is part of a larger rehabilitation project that includes rebuilding the museum, restoring the tomb area, and reconstructing three sides of the fort there. The overall project is expected to continue until November of 2028, the 250th anniversary of Fort Lawrence. Big Brothers Big Sisters is making a summertime push for mentors. About 88 kids are currently on the waiting list looking for a big that'll believe in them and provide an extra person in their corner. Beverly Pierce is the president and CEO at Big Brothers Big Sisters of East Central Ohio and says the program asks for 4 hours a month that can be split up any way that fits the mentor schedule.
4: Anybody over the age of 18 that, has an interest in working with kids or wanting to help our community, there is no special background that a big comes from. They come from all different walks of life. You don't have to be a hero to be a big. You just have to be consistent and show up.
0: Now, the program hosts a couple of activities each month that the big can take their littles to. As she says, the organization pairs mentors with compatible kids.
4: So, of course, you know, child safety is our number one priority. So there are background checks involved with our mentors. But we do an interview with them and we get to know the mentor and what they're looking for in a match with the child, what some of their interests are. And we try to base the, you know, their match on compatibility because we want to make sure that they have similar interests, you know, going into that relationship.
0: Now, to participate, you can visit the Big Brothers Big Sisters office in Newtown Mall during weekdays from 8:30 a.m. to 4:30 p.m. or their website at bigsforkids.com. You can also check out their Facebook page, Big Brothers Big Sisters of East Central Ohio, for more information. Mailing a letter will cost you more at this time next week. ONN's Christy Paul has information on that.
5: The U.S. Postal Service plans to raise the price of a first-class forever stamp from 78 cents to 82 cents. That's pending approval from federal regulators there, of course. But if it's approved, the new price would take effect on Sunday. Postcard prices, by the way, also go up, with domestic postcards rising to 65 cents and international postcards to $1.75.
0: And the Tuscarawas County Health Department will spray four mosquitoes in Fairfield Township Wednesday night. Health officials say surveillance along State Route 212 identified a significant increase in the adult mosquito population, with large trap counts exceeding the 200 mosquito threshold that triggers preventative control measures. And they say spraying along with other preventative measures help reduce the risk of mosquito-borne diseases. Now, residents with respiratory conditions are encouraged to remain indoors during spraying or call the health department to request a no-spray area. The Fairfield Township spraying will take place Wednesday from 8 to 11 p.m., and it'll be rescheduled if the weather is bad. And this now is that forecast. Scattered showers and storms this afternoon, mainly before 3 p.m., and gradual clearing after that with a high of 84 today. Tonight, partly cloudy and patchy fog after midnight, a low of 67. For your Wednesday, partly sunny skies, a high of 86. Thursday, then showers and possibly a storm, mainly after 2 p.m. that day, and a high of 86. We do have cloudy skies right now at 12:12, and it is 79 degrees, and you are listening to the Noon Report here on WJER, and we have sports for you on the way. More on a Cavs star and his big contract extension. We'll hear about that. Plus, the Guardians, they get set for a three-game series in Minnesota beginning tonight. And then there's also more on the World Cup play tournament coming to an end for the U.S. team. And the AP has national sports covered. Bill Hammerstrom is in with his reports, and he is right after this.
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7: This is your Tuesday afternoon sports report. I'm Bill Hammerstrom. We'll get to the World Cup and the U.S. men's soccer team's loss yesterday. But how about we start with Cleveland sports? The AP is reporting that Donovan Mitchell has made a long-term commitment to the Cleveland Cavaliers. The report says the All-NBA second teamer has agreed to a 4-year, $273 million max contract extension that includes a player option for the 2030-31 season. A full trade kicker in the contract makes a trade highly unlikely. The 29-year-old guard could have gotten more money if he had waited until next summer to sign a contract. The Cavs were swept by the eventual champions, the Knicks, in the Eastern Conference Finals. After the series, Mitchell talked about continuing with the Cavs and James Harden, who is expected to sign a team-friendly deal with Cleveland.
8: He's helped this group and myself get to somewhere I've never been. And with that being said, that's with 3 months of work, 3 months of prep, 3 months of whatever. Now we have a full summer of conversations, of film, of working out together, training camp. Like, you have a whole year now, right? Now we have a whole year to kind of go over certain things and what we see. He wants to get back to that mountaintop. I do. I want to get there for the first time. This group does.
7: Meanwhile, the Cavs begin summer league play on Friday in Las Vegas. The roster includes the Cavs' only draft pick, second-round selection Malik Thomas from Arkansas, and from last year's roster, Naquan Tomlin. Major League Baseball, the Guardians begin a three-game series against the Twins in Minnesota tonight. You couldn't find a more even pitching matchup with Joey Cantillo for the Guardians and Taj Bradley for the Twins. Both pitchers have the same record at 7-3 and the same ERA at 3.86. The Twins have won two in a row and are just four games out of first place in the AL Central. Cleveland is one game behind the first-place White Sox. Meanwhile, rookie outfielder Chase DeLauder has returned from a brief stint on the injured list to bat 333 over eight games. He's the team leader in RBIs and total bases. Manager Stephen Vogt was happy to see DeLauder hit his first home run since May 17th in Sunday's loss to the White Sox.
9: I mean, he's been swinging the bat well, and he's starting to really learn how he's being pitched. And, it was really good to see him turn on that fastball. And, Chase continue to be good.
7: Today's first pitch is at 7:40 p.m. Guardians warm-up starts at 7:05. You can listen to it here on WJER. To the World Cup, the U.S. men's soccer team was no match for Belgium yesterday, falling 4-1 in the round of 16. Leading up to the match, the U.S. benefited from an overturned red card suspension, seemingly influenced by President Donald Trump. So Belgian players did the Trump dance after scoring their fourth goal of the game. Belgian soccer also posted an overturn this message on X to further troll the U.S. and FIFA. In the game, U.S. coach Mauricio Pochettino said Belgium was the more focused and determined team.
10: Well, I think everyone saw from the beginning we didn't connect with the game. We never were on the game. Even when we scored and we scored the goal, 1-1, we conceded the next action. It was really tough from the beginning to congratulate Belgium. They were better than us. I think wasn't our day. That is not to find excuses or not to find argument, because we didn't show what normally that team can show, and that is a reality.
7: U.S. star Christian Pulisic was not a factor in his team's attack and left the game with a leg injury in the second half. He said, though, that he won't forget playing in front of his home country.
11: I mean, I'll reflect on it more, but it's been such an incredible journey. Like, this summer, I never wanted it to end, so I'm just so thankful to all the American people that supported us and gave us that boost. It was awesome. Something, definitely a summer I'll never forget.
7: The World Cup continues without the U.S. with the final two round of 16 games this afternoon. Argentina and Lionel Messi are playing Egypt in Atlanta. Switzerland and Colombia are playing in Vancouver, British Columbia, Canada at 4 p.m. The final eight matchups already include France versus Morocco, Spain versus Belgium, and Norway against England. The championship game is on Sunday, July 19th. Now let's go to the Associated Press Sports Minute.
12: AP Sports, I'm Jennifer King. The U.S. World Cup run is over after defensive gaffes cemented a 4-1 loss to Belgium. U.S. coach Mauricio Pochettino.
10: Belgium were better than us, and that's it. It's very clear, the situation.
12: Belgium goes on to the quarterfinals against Spain, who knocked out Portugal 1-0. Portugal star Cristiano Ronaldo confirmed this World Cup will be his last. Warrior center Al Horford will remain with Golden State. Sources say the 40-year-old center is getting a new two-year $14 million contract. And Celtics president Brad Stevens is acknowledging fans' pain at the departure of Jaylen Brown, saying the trade to Philadelphia was painful but necessary. Brown and Jason Tatum's contracts would have taken up 70% of Boston's salary cap. Sports highlights today include the World Cup round of 16 with Argentina versus Egypt and Switzerland versus Colombia, the Wimbledon quarterfinals, Tour de France Stage 4, and in baseball, the Yankees Yankees at Tampa Bay, and Colorado takes on the Dodgers. I'm Jennifer King.
7: Thanks, Jennifer.

0: They are in Minnesota to take on the Twins. 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Guardians warm-up starts at 7:05, and you can listen to it right here on WJER. Reporting for WJER, I'm Bill Hammerstrom on your sports voice of the Valley.
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2: I'm Seth Sutel, and this is Markets in a Minute. AI stocks are turning lower again and weighing on Wall Street. The S&P 500 fell 0.6% in the first hour of trading Tuesday. The NASDAQ Composite fell 1.5%. The Dow fell 104 points. That's about 0.2%. The weakness began in Asia, where Samsung Electronics sank 6.9% despite predicting huge gains in profits. AI-related stocks worldwide have come under pressure because of worries that their prices have shot too high. On Wall Street, chip company Micron Technology fell 8.9%. Broadcom fell 2.6%. Crude oil prices rose. Brent crude added 2.4%. Treasury yields moved higher in the bond market. The yield on the 10-year Treasury rose to 4.51%. Seth Sutel in New York.
3: U.S. airlines are betting big on premium cabins to deliver profits. America's biggest airlines are expanding their premium cabins and adding more luxury perks to attract high-paying passengers. Experts say airline competition for customers who are willing to pay for comfortable seats, chef-designed food, and access to exclusive airport lounges has accelerated since the end of the COVID-19 pandemic. Analysts say first class, business class, and premium economy seats now generate a disproportionate share of airline revenue. Critics say the new era of luxury travel is widening the gap between premium and economy passengers. I'm Haya Pinjwani.
4: It's time now for the obituary report on WJER.
5: Yeah, and we have the following obituary to announce. Penny Halsey, age 74 of Yorksville, died Friday. 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And celebration of life services will be at 1 p.m. on Saturday, August 1st, at Yorksville Moose. 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The R.K. Lindsay Funeral Home is handling the arrangements for Penny Halsey, age 74, of Yorksville.
4: This has been the obituary report on WJER. 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The obituaries are also presented Saturdays at 9:30 and noon and Sundays at 8:30 and noon on WJER.
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7: First responders were dispatched to a home in a Phoenix suburb in response to a possible drowning in February. An 18-month-old boy was taken to Mercy Gilbert Medical Center, where a doctor pronounced him dead. But about 5 hours later, police were notified that the child was found breathing in a room that serves as the hospital morgue. Newly released police records also reveal two Gilbert police officers saw possible signs of life multiple times. Now, police in Gilbert are recommending criminal neglect charges against the boy's parents. Investigators say there was a strong odor of marijuana at the home and open doors that could have allowed unsupervised access to the pool. Mercy Gilbert says it's investigated the heartbreaking situation, but won't disclose any details. I'm Marcela Sanchez.
8: As a teen, Paris Hilton went to a Utah boarding school where she says she was abused, including allegations that staff beat her, watched her shower, gave her unknown pills. Over the years, others made similar abuse claims. Now the state has taken the school's license away. In June, Hilton spoke out about it on the steps of the Provo courthouse.
9: Provo Canyon School tried to break me down. They told me I was worthless. They told me that no one loved me. They told me I would amount to nothing in life. But when they locked me in solitary confinement, all I could do to keep myself sane was dream of

0: the life I would build when I got out. I dreamed of becoming strong enough, successful enough, and powerful enough to come back and be the hero that I needed when I was a little girl locked inside.
1: Hilton spent years trying to get the school shut down. The state cites multiple non-compliance issues against Provo Canyon School's Springville campus. The school has 15 days to request a hearing. I'm Julie Walker.
2: WJR News Time is 12:25, 79 degrees, and we have cloudy skies in New Philadelphia. So once again, looking at news headlines, the future of the Village of Barnhill will be up for discussion at a town hall meeting Wednesday. Local government officials will discuss possibilities for the village of about 400 people, including dissolution of the village in the wake of numerous questions about the general void in local governance in Barnhill. And a press release circulated by the sheriff's office outlines options for dissolving the village, including putting a measure on the ballot and merging Goshen Township into a single municipality governed under Midvale's laws. Now, the town hall meeting is at 6 p.m. Wednesday at Midvale Elementary School. Now, work continues this summer at Fort Lawrence and Bolivar as archaeologists gather key information to rebuild Ohio's only Revolutionary War fort. Now, project director Jonathan Brewster says crews are excavating along the original fort wall, mapping the locations and sizes of the wooden posts that once formed the palisade. So far, they have documented dozens of post locations and uncovered artifacts, including a French gun flint and fired musket ball. The archaeological work, which began in early June, will continue through the summer before engineers begin planning reconstruction. Now, Brewster says visitors could stop by to watch the excavation, and public archaeology days even give guests a chance to help screen soil for artifacts.
3: We're doing about 2 meters a day, so guys and women are working really well. We've recorded, I think, 36 different posts, and that we'll then use that data to actually say, 10% of the logs were 6-inch, 40% were 8-inch. So we'll actually make the most exact replica of the fort as high as possible.
2: $5.2 million rehabilitation project also includes renovations to the museum and restoration to the fort's memorial tomb. Construction is expected to continue through November of 2028 in time for the fort's 250th anniversary. An 11-year-old girl's drowning in Lake Erie has now led to a felony charge against the family friend who was caring for her. ONN's Eric Brown has more on that.
4: The Lucas County coroner identified the victim as Angelie Cunningham, whose body was found near a marina Thursday. Her death was ruled an accidental drowning. Authorities say 41-year-old Kristen Jerry was on the boat with Angelie when the girl went overboard shortly after they left the marina. Jerry was originally charged with misdemeanor child endangerment, but that charge has been upgraded to a felony. She is scheduled to be arraigned today in Oregon Municipal Court.
2: Yeah, the hot-button topic of data centers will be the focus of a program at the Dover Public Library Wednesday evening. Environmental scientist Dr. Randy Pukladnik will lead the program. Her concerns include the environmental impacts of hyperscale data centers. Those concerns include power generation and usage, pollution, noise, water consumption, and the loss of rural lifestyles. Now, a recent AP report says data centers are straining electric grids and that governments and power companies need to be prepared. You can register for the program online at doverlibrary.org, or you can also call them at 343-6123. And one more time now, here's the forecast. Scattered showers and storms today, mainly before 3 p.m. with a high of 84. Tonight, partly cloudy with patchy fog after midnight and a low of 67. On Wednesday, partly sunny skies, a high of 86. Then Thursday, showers return, possibly a storm, mainly after 2 p.m. The best chance is Thursday, and a high of 86. So right now, it's partly cloudy out there at 12:29. We have 79 degrees, and that's going to wrap up the noon report. Stay tuned. We have the Classic Canteen on the way. And for the entire WJER News Department, I'm Jamie Hambaugh.
5: I'm Ed Donahue with an AP News Minute. President Trump met with Turkish leader Recep Tayyip Erdogan ahead of the NATO summit in Ankara. He announced the U.S. will lift sanctions, opening the possibility of selling F-35 jets to Turkey over objections from Israel.
6: We have a better relationship with Turkey, and Turkey's been in many ways much more loyal than other countries that we think would be loyal. So, yeah, it's something certainly we would consider. It's a great plane. It's the best, currently the best plane by far.
5: The president again insisted Greenland should be controlled by the U.S.
6: Greenland doesn't help Denmark. Denmark doesn't spend money to really help Greenland. But it's an important part for the United States.
5: NATO is founded on the principle its 32 members will defend each other's territory and not threaten to seize it. Alliance members are trying to boost military capabilities as the American focus shifts from defending Europe. I'm Ed Donahue.
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One month ago today, I was happy as a lark. But now, I go for walks, to the movies, maybe to the park. I have a seat on the same old bench to watch the children play. You know, tomorrow is their future. But for me, just another day. They all gather around me. They seem to know my name. We laugh, tell a few jokes, but it still doesn't ease my pain. I know I can't hide from a memory, though day after day I've tried. I keep saying, she'll be back.

0: 1971's The Shy Lights and Have You Seen Her on the Classic Canteen from WJER. Hey, the Guards are back on the radio tonight in Minnesota to begin a three-game series with the Twins. Catch it beginning with the pregame show at 7:05 this evening. First pitch at 7:40 as Tom Hamilton and Jim Rosenhaus bring you all the action on the sports voice of the Tuscarawas Valley.
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A number of different artists have recorded that song that was written by Jerry Jeff Walker and originally recorded by Jerry Jeff Walker, but that rendition from the Nitty Gritty Dirt Band, probably the most famous recording of Mr. Bojangles with the Nitty Gritty Dirt Band's Jeff Hanna on lead vocals. 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

0: Detroit native Aretha Franklin and Chain of Fools on WJER's Classic Canteen from AM 1450 and 100.9 FM. I'm Bill Morgan. Coming up, our 1 o'clock report of news. You'll get national and world news with the Associated Press, and then WJER News Director Jamie Hambaugh gets you up to date on what's happening locally in the Valley, all from the Voice of the Valley.
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7: AP News, I'm Ed Donahue. Before the start of the NATO summit in Turkey, President Trump is questioning members' loyalty in helping to stop Iran.
8: Trump said that we help them, but I'm not sure that they'd be there for us. And Italy turned us down, and Germany turned us down, and France turned us down. And it's okay. But, you know, why are we spending hundreds of billions of dollars And they're not there for us. We've always been there for them.
7: The British military says three ships in all have been hit in the Strait of Hormuz.
9: The UK Maritime Trade Operations Centre says a third ship's been hit by a drone in the critical Al shipping waterway. The centre had earlier said two other tankers had been attacked. One of them was travelling off the coast of Oman and had caught fire. That third ship had sustained minor damage with no one injured and had continued on its way. Tehran, which has repeatedly declared that only its approved route through the strait is safe, is suspected of attacking other ships that have been using another route close to the Omani shore. I'm Charles de Ledesma.
7: Back to Turkey. President Trump is again talking about Greenland, saying his ambitions there are hurting the NATO relationship.
10: Greenland doesn't help Denmark. Denmark doesn't spend money to really help Greenland, but it's an important part for the United States.
7: A new AP NORC Center poll reveals a dramatic erosion of support for Israel after decades of bipartisan backing. There's rising opposition from Democrats and signs of division among Republicans. A Legionnaires' disease cluster in New York City has made more than 20 people sick in two Upper East Side neighborhoods. The bacteria grows in warm water and can spread in building water systems like showerheads, hot tubs, and cooling towers. The state of Utah revoked the license of a boarding school where socialite Paris Hilton says she was abused as a teenager. This is AP News.
11: I'm Seth Sutel, and this is Markets in a Minute. AI stocks are turning lower again and weighing on Wall Street. The S&P 500 fell 0.6% in the first hour of trading Tuesday. The Nasdaq Composite fell 1.5%. The Dow fell 104 points. That's about 0.2%. The weakness began in Asia, where Samsung Electronics sank 6.9% despite predicting huge gains in profits. AI-related stocks worldwide have come under pressure because of worries that their prices have shot too high. On Wall Street, chip company Micron Technology fell 8.9%, Broadcom fell 2.6%. Crude oil prices rose, Brent crude added 2.4%. Treasury yields moved higher in the bond market. The yield on the 10-year Treasury rose to 4.51%. Seth Sutel in New York.
7: The Wisconsin Supreme Court rejected an attempt by a conservative activist to get guardianship records to find ineligible voters. I'm Ed Donahue, AP News.
0: 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The 1 o'clock report, a part of the Valley's best top and bottom of the hour news coverage. Jamie Hambaugh checks local news coming up in 30 seconds.
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13: This is Jamie Hambaugh for WJER News. The hot-button topic of data centers will be the focus of a program at the Dover Public Library Wednesday evening. Environmental scientist Dr. Randy Pokladnik will lead the program, as she has also opposed fracking of public parks as a founding member of the nonprofit Save Ohio Parks. Now her concerns also include the environmental impacts of hyperscale data centers. Those concerns include power generation and usage, pollution, noise, water consumption, and the loss of rural lifestyles. A recent AP report says data centers are straining electric grids. Researcher Jonathan Kumi says data center electricity usage has grown in recent years.
14: So there's a real effect driving public concern.
13: He says governments and power companies need to be prepared. You can register for the program online at doverlibrary.org or call them at 343-6123. Big Brothers Big Sisters of East Central Ohio has 88 littles waiting to find their bigs. It doesn't take a lot to be a mentor, just someone who is consistent and will show up for a child. The president and CEO of Big Brothers Big Sisters, Beverly Pierce, says they match mentors and kids that share similar interests.
15: We ask for 4 hours a month, and really that is based on your schedule. So if you have one Saturday that you want to spend that whole 4 hours, you can do it that way or break it up however you want throughout the month.
13: And for more, you can contact Big Brothers Big Sisters or visit their office at Newtown Mall during weekdays, 8:30 a.m. to 4:30 p.m. Their website is bigsforkids.com. Well, in Southeast Ohio, community members are stepping up to help in a horrific child abuse case in Vinton County where 16 children were found living in a 12 by 12 foot room. ONN's Amy Steigerwald has the story.
16: Community members gathered Monday night for a prayer vigil and support event. Many neighbors are still questioning how so many children could have lived in such a small space and say they don't want this event to define their community. Right now, the South Central Ohio Job and Family Services Office is working with its attorneys to set up a trust for the children following many unverified online efforts.
13: And in sports, according to ESPN, Cavs star Donovan Mitchell has agreed to a four-year, $273 million maximum contract extension. And the deal includes a player option for the 2030-31 season and a full trade kicker. And tonight in sports here on WJER, the Guardians are in Minnesota to take on the Twins in the first of a three-game series. It gets underway at 7:40 p.m. tonight. Here's the forecast. Scattered showers and storms today, mainly before 3 p.m., then gradual clearing, a high of 84. Tonight, partly cloudy. Patchy fog after midnight with a low of 67. And Wednesday, partly sunny, a high of 86. And that's a look at news for this hour. For WJER, I'm Jamie Hambaugh.
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Brenton Wood kicking off hour number two on the Classic Canteen from WJER at 100.9 FM and AM 1450. Coming up ahead of 2 o'clock, your chance to win lunch for two with the Wendy's What Year Was It? 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It's all a part of the Wendy's. Not that we ever do things like that here at the radio station. We like to usually right around lunchtime, myself and all my coworkers, we will form an extended chain in the WJER and WTUZ hallway, hold hands, and right about the time noon hits, sing Kumbaya. I'm sure it's the same way at your workplace. Anyway, the Wendy's What Year Was It? Coming up before 2 o'clock. One of their first big hits after the Saturday Night Fever soundtrack, the Bee Gees and Tragedy on the Classic Canteen.

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Andy Gibb, the younger brother of Bee Gees, Barry, Robin, and Morris Gibb, and his solo hit, Our Love, Don't Throw It All Away. Of course, Andy Gibb would have a number of solo hits, and many people thought he was going to go on to Bee Gees superstar status all his own, but some addiction issues led to his very early death. 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

Arguably one of the greatest slow dance songs of the rock and roll era. It is Procol Harum and A Whiter Shade of Pale on the Classic Canteen with the Valley Weather Outlook calling for cloudy skies to continue this afternoon. A chance of scattered rain, maybe a thunderstorm, high 84. For tonight, more clouds, patchy fog later on tonight, below dropping to 67. And for Wednesday, partly sunny, high 86. Right now we've got cloudy skies and 79 degrees in the valley with the Marvelettes.

0: Back-to-back Motown sounds on the classic Canteen. First, the Marvelettes and Please, Mr. Postman. Then the legendary Temptations and Papa Was a Rolling Stone. WJER, proud to be your home for the endless list of winners. And we now congratulate this week's winner in our Subway Party Tray Contest, the office staff at Provia on Wabash in New Philadelphia. 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
0: WJER with our daily classic Canteen lottery update brought to you by D's Restaurant. They're located on Fillmore, just across the street from the side entrance to the Tuscarawas County YMCA. D's. Well, tonight, Tuesday at 11 o'clock, another big Mega Millions jackpot. And obviously, when you're talking of the Mega, the Powerball, always big numbers, just sometimes noticeably bigger than others. And that applies to the Mega Millions for tonight, where the jackpot for that 11 o'clock drawing is $576 million. 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And from that point, roughly after taxes and whatnot, you'll probably walk away clear and free with $130 million. 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I'm not even asking for any of that money. 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I just want to be at the party when you celebrate the Mega Millions tonight at $576 million. That is your D's Restaurant Lottery Update. Always a proud service weekdays on WJER of D's. 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

Looking Glass with their debut hit, and it was a big one. Brandy on WJER, where the Tuesday Classic Canteen rolls on. Time now to play our Wendy's What Year Was It? As we give you clues to a particular year, and if you correctly guess that year, you, my good radio friend, gonna get lunch for two from any of the Tuscarawas County Wendy's locations. Here are your clues for today. It was the year that Looking Glass had that big hit with Brandy. In that same year, the original Godfather, starring Al Pacino, was number one at the box office, and Richard Nixon was reelected President of the United States. What year are we looking for? If you call right now on the contest line, 364-WJER, numerically it's 364-9537. If you've got that correct year, you've got, more importantly, lunch for two from any of the great Tuscarawas County Wendy's locations. Wendy's, where their recipe is quality. Here are the stylistics on the canteen.

0: the sounds of the Stylistics on the Classic Canteen from WJER, where we congratulate our latest winner in the Wendy's What Year Was It contest. Hailing from the wonderful burg of Janaden, Hutton, Bill Weir knew we were looking for 1972 today. So, Bill, thanks for locking in, and congratulations. 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Now, depending upon exactly where Bill lives, it may be closest for him to go to the McCully Drive, Urexville location, or over to Newcomerstown. 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
1: AP News, I'm Ed Donahue. President Trump is at the NATO summit in Turkey. The AP's Sagar Magani reports the president is making a promise to the host country.
2: After an honors arrival ceremony in Ankara, the president said he'll lift sanctions imposed on Turkey after it bought a Russian missile defense system and thus was kicked out of America's F-35 fighter jet program.
3: It's time.
2: Regaining access to the jets is a top goal of Turkey's leader. Will the U.S. sell them to him?
3: It's a decision we're going to make.
2: The president's often upended NATO summits with complaints European allies are not spending enough on defense. Earlier today, NATO announced military projects worth billions of dollars.
4: It's money well spent.
2: Alliance Chief Mark Rutte says NATO cannot keep being over-reliant on the U.S. Sagar Magani, Washington.
1: President Trump is again insisting the U.S. take control of Greenland away from Denmark. He falsely stated,
5: "It's surrounded by China ships and Russian ships, and that's not going to happen. The ships is, it's not going to happen. It was Greenland that, in my, and it continues to be, that should be controlled by the United States, not by Denmark."
1: The push for Greenland is testing the unity of the NATO alliance. Vermont Independent Senator Bernie Sanders says Graham Platner should drop his Maine Senate campaign after a sexual assault allegation. The British military says three tankers have been struck by projectiles in the Strait of Hormuz in the latest attacks targeting vessels moving through the narrow mouth of the Persian Gulf. Prosecutors in France have opened an investigation into a Paraguay senator's racist remarks targeting France's World Cup captain, Kylian Mbappe. France beat Paraguay at the World Cup. Naomi Osaka has reached the Wimbledon quarterfinals for the first time. This is AP News. A British Reform Party leader is resigning as a lawmaker.
6: Nigel Farage faces questions about undeclared gifts and a probe by Parliament's standards watchdog over a $6.7 million gift he received from a Thailand-based cryptocurrency billionaire. Now he says he'll quit his Parliament seat and seek re-election in an effort to clear his name.
7: I have done nothing wrong. I have not broken the law in any way at all. I have not misused public money.
6: The probes could have led to Farage being suspended or expelled from Parliament. He may preempt that process by triggering an election for his Clacton seat in eastern England.
7: It's a chance to stick two fingers up to the entire establishment.
6: I'm Charles de Ledesma.
1: A French court is clearing the way for far-right leader Marine Le Pen to run for office next year. I'm Ed Donahue, AP News.
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9: This is Jamie Hambaugh for WJER News. The future of the village of Barnhill is the topic of a town hall meeting Wednesday. One of the topics to be discussed is, does the village of about 400 people even have a future? Local government officials will discuss possibilities, including dissolution of the village, in the wake of numerous questions about the general void in local governance in Barnhill. The Barnhill town hall meeting is at 6 p.m. on Wednesday at Midvale Elementary School. A press release circulated by the sheriff's office outlines options for dissolving the village, including putting the measure on the ballot and merging with Goshen Township into a single municipality governed under Midvale's laws. Work continues this summer at Fort Lawrence and Bolivar as archaeologists gather key information to rebuild Ohio's only Revolutionary War fort. Project Director Jonathan Brewster says crews are excavating along the original fort wall, mapping the locations and sizes of the wooden posts that once formed the palisade. So far, they've documented dozens of post locations and uncovered artifacts including a French gun flint and a fired musket ball.
4: Right now, we're doing an archaeological investigation on the base of the wall. When logs rot in place in the ground, they actually leave a black stain. It's a round circle. And what we're doing is going through and pulling everything out so we can get a look and map those black circles so we can find out the diameter of the logs they used and how far apart they were spaced.
9: The archaeological work, which began in early June, will continue through the summer before engineers begin planning reconstruction. The entire rehabilitation project also includes renovations to the museum and restoration of the fort's memorial tomb. Construction is expected to continue through November of 2028 in time for the fort's 250th anniversary. The state of Ohio is reporting a more than $1 billion surplus this year. ONN's Danita Harris has details.
10: Officials say they ended up collecting $1.7 billion more in taxes than originally expected. Personal income taxes accounted for the majority of the surplus at $1.1 billion. Sales taxes brought in $472 million more than anticipated. And the commercial activity tax brought in an extra $180 million. State leaders say some of the surplus funds will be used for property tax credits for senior citizens and to extend the sales tax holiday. A full financial report is expected Friday.
9: And in sports, Donovan Mitchell is making it clear that he is all in on Cleveland. According to ESPN, the Cavs stars agreed to a four-year, $273 million max contract extension that includes a player option for the 2030-31 season and a full trade kicker. ESPN reports Mitchell could have waited until next summer for a larger five-year deal, but signed as soon as he became eligible. And tonight in sports, the Guardians are in Minnesota to start up a three-game series against the Twins. The first pitch this evening goes out at 7:40 p.m. It's here on WJER Radio. And this now is the forecast. Scattered showers and storms today, mainly before 3 p.m. and a high of 84. Tonight, partly cloudy skies, patchy fog after midnight, a low of 67. Wednesday, partly sunny, a high of 86. Thursday, showers and possibly a storm, mainly after 2 p.m., and a high of 86. And that's a look at news for this hour. For WJER, I'm Jamie Hambaugh.
11: Partly sunny this afternoon with widely scattered showers, maybe some thunder, high temperature 83. Tonight, isolated evening showers, mostly cloudy, areas of fog. Low of 68, Wednesday, morning fog and clouds, followed by afternoon clearing. High temperature Wednesday, 86. Wednesday night, mostly cloudy, low 68. Thursday, partly sunny with scattered late-day thunderstorms. High temperature Thursday, 84. I'm Severe Weather Team 9 meteorologist Jeff Exelon.
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0: Rick Astley on the Voice of the Valley, WJER. My name is Laurel Quillen. Thanks so much for hanging out with me on a Tuesday afternoon. We have more of your favorite music on the way on WJER.
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Doja Cat on WJER. So glad you could make us a part of your Tuesday here at the Voice of the Valley. We'll be bringing you news from around the state with the Ohio News Network, and we'll have a peek at that valley forecast for the week. It's all coming up in just a few minutes here on WJER.

0: I'm Kate Burdett on the Ohio News Network. Northwest Ohio has been hammered by historic rainfall. ONN's Brianna Albizu explains.
1: A rare and slow-moving pressure system stayed nearly stationary for over 24 hours across northern Ohio. Rain that fed off the warmer waters of Lake Erie just became endless waves of downpours. Kelly's Island alone getting over 17 inches of rainfall. While there is no official way to verify this data, the report would shatter the state's record for rain in a 24-hour time span. The most was over 10 inches in Shelby County back in August 1995.
0: The National Weather Service confirms an EF1 tornado touched down in northeast Ohio's Mahoning County on Sunday. And an Ohio work group is weighing in on bus rides for both private and public school students. ONN's Brissa Bradfield has more.
2: Our news partners at Cleveland.com say across the state, nearly 22,000 kids who mostly attend private and charter schools are deemed by districts as impractical to transport. This means they do not get bus rides to school due to interference with existing routes or the distance. But now the work group is recommending that the state get rid of those guidelines to ensure every eligible student has a ride to school under Ohio law.
0: I'm Kate Burdett on the Ohio News Network.
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6: Partly sunny this afternoon with widely scattered showers, maybe some thunder, high temperature 83. Tonight, isolated evening showers, mostly cloudy, areas of fog. Low of 68, Wednesday morning fog and clouds followed by afternoon clearing. High temperature Wednesday, 86. Wednesday night, mostly cloudy, low 68. Thursday, partly sunny with scattered late day thunderstorms. High temperature Thursday, 84. I'm Severe Weather Team 9 meteorologist Jeff Exline.
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0: Rod Stewart, some guys have all the luck. We are the voice of the Valley, WJER. Thanks for making us a part of your Tuesday on this National Rock and Roll Day. 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And for the Cleveland Guardians fans, right around the same time, just after 7 o'clock, we'll be getting you all geared up for some baseball. The Cleveland Guardians taking on the Minnesota Twins today. 7:40 will be your first pitch time on the Sports Voice of the Valley, WJER.
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2: AP News. I'm Ed Donahue. Before the start of the NATO summit in Turkey, President Trump is again stating his case for Greenland to be part of the U.S.
3: That's what hurt my relationship with NATO, because Greenland doesn't help Denmark. Denmark doesn't spend money to really help Greenland, but it's an important part for the United States.
2: The president repeated the false claim Greenland is surrounded by Chinese and Russian ships. President Trump says the U.S. will lift sanctions on Turkey, opening the possibility of selling F-35 jets to Turkey over objections by Israel. The AP Sagar Magani reports Ukraine's leader is making a fresh pitch to join NATO.
4: At a defense conference in Ankara, Volodymyr Zelensky touted the experience, skill, and resilience Ukraine's shown in fighting back against Russia.
5: It does make sense for these capabilities to become a part of the alliance's collective defense. That would make all of us stronger.
4: Zelensky is due to meet this week in Turkey with President Trump, who, as he has said for months, thinks the war will be settled hopefully soon.
3: It doesn't seem likely now, but sometimes with war, I see when it's least likely, that's when it happens.
4: Noting he's had great phone calls recently with both Zelensky and Vladimir Putin. Sagar Magani, Washington.
2: After a new allegation of sexual assault against Maine Senate candidate Graham Platner, Vermont independent Bernie Sanders says Platner should step aside. The Democrat says the allegation is false.
6: Regardless of the inaccuracy of the reporting, but mindful of the political reality it will inflict, we are taking the time to reflect on the best path forward.
2: Bernie Sanders is a longtime Platner supporter. Stocks remain lower on Wall Street. This is AP News. The AP's Marcela Sanchez reports police near Phoenix say a toddler pulled from a backyard pool in February was declared dead at a hospital, only to be found alive hours later.
7: An 18-month-old boy was taken to Mercy Gilbert Medical Center, where a doctor pronounced him dead. But about 5 hours later, police were notified that the child was found breathing in a room that serves as the hospital morgue. Newly released police records also reveal two Gilbert police officers saw possible signs of life multiple times. Now, police in Gilbert are recommending criminal neglect charges against the boy's parents. Investigators say there was a strong odor of marijuana at the home and open doors that could have allowed unsupervised access to the pool. Mercy Gilbert says it's investigated the heartbreaking situation, but won't disclose any details. I'm Marcela Sanchez.
2: And I'm Ed Donahue, AP News.
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11: This is Bill Hammerstrom reporting for WJER News. The city of New Philadelphia is considering putting a parks levy on the ballot this November. After months of tense budget discussions among city administrators and council members, Mayor Joel Day told council this week that the city's financial structure is broken and a levy to fund the parks would help to fix it.
12: Our financial architecture is stuck in the past. Currently, we rely on a municipal structure built for a different era, which forces an unsustainable competition for basic resources between our parks, our safety forces, and our roads.
11: Day said the park levy would be 5 years and 2.4 mils. He says it would cost $84 per year per $100,000 of home value, or $14 per month for the owner of a $200,000 home. It would generate $1.3 million per year.
12: This is a systematic upgrade from deficits to guarantees.
11: The four council members in attendance at a special meeting Monday agreed with the mayor and added it to their legislative agenda. They said they will likely vote to put the issue on the November ballot at their meeting on July 27th. The city of Dover is wasting no time in announcing trick-or-treat times for Halloween. Mayor Shane Gano says Dover trick-or-treat will be on Halloween, Saturday, October 31st, from 5:30 to 7:30 p.m.
13: One that we always get asked about starting about this time of year. Dover's trick-or-treat is scheduled. A lot of thought goes into this. This year was pretty easy. We wanted to share this date early so everyone could plan their other events convenient.
11: The city still has plenty of summer activities planned. The Dover Farmers Market starts on Thursday from 7:30 to 10:30 a.m. at Dover City Park. That continues on Thursdays through September. The next Dover Lions Club concert at Dice Hill Park will be on Thursday, July 16th at 7:30 p.m. It features the Hitmen, who play hits from the 50s through the 2010s, and the Dover Car Show is scheduled for Friday, August 7th. The Tuscarawas County Health Department will spray for mosquitoes in Fairfield Township on Wednesday night from 8 to 11 p.m. It will be rescheduled if the weather is bad. Health officials say surveillance along Ohio Route 212 identified a significant increase in the adult mosquito population. There will be a Barnhill Town Hall meeting on Wednesday to talk about the future of the village. Local government officials will discuss possibilities, including dissolution of the village. The Barnhill Town Hall meeting is at 6 p.m. Wednesday at Midvale Elementary School. And data centers will be the focus of a program at the Dover Public Library that is also on Wednesday evening at 6 p.m. You can register for that program online at doverlibrary.org or call 330-343-6123. And now sports. The Guardians begin a three-game series against the Twins in Minnesota tonight. Today's first pitch is scheduled for 7:40 p.m. Guardians warm-up starts at 7:05 here on WJER. And the AP is reporting that Donovan Mitchell has made a long-term commitment to the Cleveland Cavaliers. The AP says the second-team All-NBA guard has agreed to a four-year, $273 million max contract extension that includes a player option for the 2030-31 season. In World Cup soccer today, Lionel Messi led Argentina to a comeback victory over Egypt. He scored one goal in Argentina's 3-2 victory earlier today. Of course, the U.S. men's soccer team lost to Belgium 4-1 yesterday in the round of 16. That's all for news and sports. Weather's on the way. Reporting for WJER, I'm Bill Hammerstrom on the Voice of the Valley.
14: Partly sunny this afternoon with widely scattered showers, maybe some thunder, high temperature 83 tonight, isolated evening showers, mostly cloudy, areas of fog, low of 68, Wednesday morning fog and clouds followed by afternoon clearing, high temperature Wednesday 86, Wednesday night mostly cloudy, low 68, Thursday partly sunny with scattered late day thunderstorms, high temperature Thursday 84. I'm Severe Weather Team 9 Meteorologist Jeff Exline.

0: We'll see how wild things get tonight on the Sports Voice of the Valley, WJER, as the Cleveland Guardians are taking on the Minnesota Twins this evening. 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
2: Hi, this is Jim Rosenhaus with your Guardians update. 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Same holds true tomorrow night. 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

0: In Excess, taking us back to the 80s on WJER. If what you need is a peek at the lost and found list, we've got that coming your way in just a moment on WJER.
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2: I'm Kate Burdett.

0: on the Ohio News Network. In Southeast Ohio, community members are stepping up to help in a horrific child abuse case in Vinton County, where 16 children were found living in a 12-by-12-foot room. ONN's Amy Steigerwald has the story.
1: Community members gathered Monday night for a prayer vigil and support event. Many neighbors are still questioning how so many children could have lived in such a small space, and say they don't want this event to define their community. Right now, the South Central Ohio Job and Family Services Office is working with its attorneys to set up a trust for the children, following many unverified online efforts.
0: U.S. Marshals are searching for a murder suspect wanted in Columbus after he was spotted in Northeast Ohio. Dave Chodowski of ONN affiliate WKYC-TV in Cleveland has more.
2: 20-year-old Leslian Verjan Evans. Strongsville police say early yesterday morning they encountered Evans and a woman near the Best Western Hotel on Route 82. After discovering Evans had given them a fake name, they found he was wanted on murder charges and attempted to contact him again. That's when he ran into the woods near the hotel. Authorities searched the area but couldn't find him. Police say if you see Evans, do not approach him and give them a call. There is a reward available for his arrest.
0: I'm Kate Burdett on the Ohio News Network.
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4: Partly sunny this afternoon with widely scattered showers, maybe some thunder, high temperature 83. Tonight, isolated evening showers, mostly cloudy, areas of fog. Low of 68, Wednesday morning fog and clouds followed by afternoon clearing. High temperature Wednesday, 86. Wednesday night, mostly cloudy, low 68. Thursday, partly sunny with scattered late day thunderstorms. High temperature Thursday, 84. I'm Severe Weather Team 9 meteorologist Jeff Exline.
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8: This is ONN. Good afternoon. I'm Tyler Danberg. Donovan Mitchell is locked in long-term in Cleveland. The seven-time All-Star has agreed to a four-year max extension with the Cavaliers, including a player option for the 2030 season and a full trade kicker. More NBA, Knicks star and finals MVP Jalen Brunson is undergoing left wrist surgery and is expected to return to basketball activities this summer. In Toronto, six-time All-Star Kyle Lowry signed a one-day contract with the Raptors, retiring after 20 seasons. In the World Cup round of 16 today, Egypt led Argentina 2-0 through the first 78 minutes, but the defending champions fought back, scoring three unanswered goals to stun Egypt 3-2 in Atlanta. In what could be his last World Cup, Lionel Messi scored the equalizer in the 84th minute, and Enzo Fernandez gave Argentina the lead for good in the second minute of stoppage time. Messi's goal was his eighth of the tournament and expands his record of 21 career goals in the World Cup. Argentina now face the winner of Switzerland and Colombia, who duel today at 4. NHL, the league announced its upcoming schedule will release July 16th at 1 p.m. It'll be the first 84-game slate since the 1993-94 campaign. Baseball, Reds host the Phillies tonight at 7:10. Zach Wheeler starts for Philadelphia against Andrew Abbott for Cincinnati. At 7:40, Guardians visit the Twins. Joey Cantillo throws for Cleveland opposite Taj Bradley for Minnesota. Tennis, 7th-ranked Novak Djokovic leads 3rd-ranked Felix Auger-Aliassime 1-0 in the quarterfinal of gentlemen singles. 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

0: Music from Alex Warren on WJER. Laurel Quillen hanging out with you on a Tuesday, reminding you that a good time can always be had at the Performing Arts Center at Kent State Tuscarawas. 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Enjoy some air conditioning and free popcorn on a Tuesday evening. You can take in Hamilton, In the Heights, West Side Story, Newsies, The Sound of Music, and Hairspray, offered on different evenings at the PAC. 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
1: AP News, I'm Ed Donahue. President Trump is reviving an old demand likely to rattle NATO allies he's meeting with in Turkey. The AP's Sagar Magani has the story.
2: The president acknowledges it's caused a rift in the past.
3: That's what hurt my relationship with NATO.
2: But he did it again today in Ankara, insisting the U.S. take over Greenland.
3: That should be controlled by the United States, not by Denmark.
2: Calling the semi-autonomous island an important part for the U.S., while repeating a false claim.
3: It's surrounded by China ships and Russian ships.
2: NATO was founded on the principle that members will defend each other's territory, not threaten to seize it. Sagar Magani, Washington.
1: President Trump says the U.S. will lift sanctions on Turkey, opening the possibility of selling F-35 jets to Turkey over objections from Israel.
3: We don't want to sanction friends. It's very simple. There's plenty of people we can sanction, and we are sanctioned. We don't want to sanction friends.
1: The British military says three tankers were hit in the latest attacks in the Strait of Hormuz. Another team is moving on to the quarterfinals at the World Cup.
4: Love you, Argentina!
1: Argentina was down 2-0 to Egypt, but came back to win 3-2. This woman was wearing Argentina colors at the game in Atlanta.
4: We are so excited! I'm so happy that Argentina win today! My husband, he's an Egyptian supporter, but me, the diehard fan of Argentina! Yay!
1: Lionel Messi scored one of the Argentina goals. Officials say an under-construction high-rise in Manhattan remains unstable after columns buckled and floors sagged. The building, a former Pfizer headquarters, is being converted to luxury apartments and is still moving. Nearby buildings in New York, including a school, were evacuated. More information at apnews.com. This is AP News. The AP's Julie Walker reports a Legionnaires' disease cluster in New York City has sickened at least 23 people,
5: forcing 17 of them to be hospitalized. So far, there have been no deaths, unlike previous outbreaks. The disease is a type of pneumonia caused by Legionella bacteria. They grow in warm water and can spread in building water systems and cooling towers. People can get it from breathing in tiny droplets of contaminated water, but not from each other. New York City Health Commissioner Dr. Alistair Martin says they're taking to the streets to inform the public.
6: Making sure that folks who live and work in this community know the signs and symptoms. So things like cough, shortness of breath, if people feel feverish inside, please tell them to call their doctors. We're working to identify the source. Typically it's a cooling tower that is blowing water that has this bacteria.
5: Symptoms usually develop 2 days to 2 weeks after exposure. Julie Walker, New York.
1: I'm Ed Donahue, AP News.
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8: This is Bill Hammerstrom reporting for WJER News. The city of New Philadelphia is considering putting a parks levy on the ballot this November. After months of tense budget discussions among city administrators and council members, Mayor Joel Day told council this week that the city's financial structure is broken and a levy to fund the parks would help to fix it.
9: Our financial architecture is stuck in the past. Currently, we rely on a municipal structure built for a different era, which forces an unsustainable competition for basic resources between our parks, our safety forces, and our roads.
8: Day said the park levy would be 5 years and 2.4 mils. He says it would cost $84 per year per $100,000 of home value, or $14 per month for the owner of a $200,000 home. It would generate $1.3 million per year.
9: This is a systematic upgrade from deficits to guarantees.
8: The four council members in attendance at a special meeting Monday agreed with the mayor and added it to their legislative agenda. They said they will likely vote to put the issue on the November ballot at their meeting on July 27th. The city of Dover is wasting no time in announcing trick-or-treat times for Halloween. Mayor Shane Gano says Dover trick-or-treat will be on Halloween, Saturday, October 31st, from 5:30 to 7:30 p.m.
10: One that we always get asked about starting about this time of year. Dover's trick-or-treat is scheduled. A lot of thought goes into this. This year was pretty easy. We wanted to share this date early so everyone could plan their other events convenient.
8: The city still has plenty of summer activities planned. The Dover Farmers Market starts on Thursday from 7:30 to 10:30 a.m. at Dover City Park. That continues on Thursdays through September. The next Dover Lions Club concert at Dice Hill Park will be on Thursday, July 16th at 7:30 p.m. It features the Hitmen, who play hits from the 50s through the 2010s. And the Dover Car Show is scheduled for Friday, August 7th. The Tuscarawas County Health Department will spray for mosquitoes in Fairfield Township on Wednesday night from 8 to 11 p.m. It'll be rescheduled if the weather is bad. Health officials say surveillance along Ohio Route 212 identified a significant increase in the adult mosquito population. There will be a Barnhill Town Hall meeting on Wednesday to talk about the future of the village. Local government officials will discuss possibilities, including dissolution of the village. The Barnhill Town Hall meeting is at 6 p.m. Wednesday at Midvale Elementary School. And data centers will be the focus of a program at the Dover Public Library that is also on Wednesday evening at 6 p.m. You can register for that program online at doverlibrary.org or call 330-343-6123. And now sports. The Guardians begin a three-game series against the Twins in Minnesota tonight. Today's first pitch is scheduled for 7:40 p.m. Guardians warm-up starts at 7:05 here on WJER. And the AP is reporting that Donovan Mitchell has made a long-term commitment to the Cleveland Cavaliers. The AP says the second-team All-NBA guard has agreed to a four-year, $273 million max contract extension that includes a player option for the 2030-31 season. In World Cup soccer today, Lionel Messi led Argentina to a comeback victory over Egypt. He scored one goal in Argentina's 3-2 victory earlier today. Of course, the U.S. men's soccer team lost to Belgium 4-1 yesterday in the round of 16. That's all for news and sports. Weather's on the way. Reporting for WJER, I'm Bill Hammerstrom on the Voice of the Valley.
11: Partly sunny this afternoon with widely scattered showers, maybe some thunder, high temperature 83. Tonight, isolated evening showers, mostly cloudy, areas of fog. Low of 68, Wednesday morning fog and clouds followed by afternoon clearing. High temperature Wednesday, 86. Wednesday night, mostly cloudy, low 68. Thursday, partly sunny with scattered late day thunderstorms. High temperature Thursday, 84. I'm Severe Weather Team 9 meteorologist Jeff Exline.
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The Tuscarawas River Canoe and Kayak Race will take place on Saturday. 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Races start at 10 if you're just there to enjoy watching what's going on.

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Paula Abdul on WJER. In just a few minutes, we'll bring you news from around the state with the Ohio News Network and details on the forecast coming up on WJER.

0: I'm Kate Burdett on the Ohio News Network. In North Central Ohio, dozens of people in Bucyrus are back in their homes after an evacuation order was lifted following a train derailment. ONN's Colin Dorsey reports.
1: Investigators say 19 Norfolk Southern train cars derailed in Bucyrus late Sunday night. Bucyrus Police Department said the tanker car containing hydrochloric acid may have been leaking and had the possibility to explode, and that's why they told people living within a mile radius to evacuate. There were about 40 people sheltered at Bucyrus City Hall and the high school. There's still no word yet on what exactly caused the train to derail.
0: Two men remain in custody following a shooting at a fireworks show in the central Ohio city of Westerville. One person was critically injured. 18-year-old Elvis Oppong and 19-year-old Derek Oppong are each being held on a $1 million bond. And the state of Ohio is reporting a more than $1 billion surplus this year. ONN's Danita Harris has details.
2: Officials say they ended up collecting $1.7 billion more in taxes than originally expected. Personal income taxes accounted for the majority of the surplus at $1.1 billion. Sales taxes brought in $472 million, more than anticipated. And the commercial activity tax brought in an extra $180 million. State leaders say some of the surplus funds will be used for property tax credits for senior citizens and to extend the sales tax holiday. A full financial report is expected Friday.
0: I'm Kate Burdett on the Ohio News Network.
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5: 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Congratulations to all of you. 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
6: Partly sunny this afternoon with widely scattered showers, maybe some thunder, high temperature 83 tonight, isolated evening showers, mostly cloudy, areas of fog. Low of 68, Wednesday morning fog and clouds followed by afternoon clearing. High temperature Wednesday, 86. Wednesday night, mostly cloudy, low 68. Thursday, partly sunny with scattered late day thunderstorms. High temperature Thursday, 84. I'm Severe Weather Team 9 meteorologist Jeff Exline.
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6: Good afternoon, I'm Tyler Danberg. Down 2-0 with 13 minutes and stoppage time left. Argentina scored three goals in the next 13 minutes to stun Egypt 3-2 today in the World Cup round of 16. In what could be his last World Cup, Lionel Messi scored the equalizer in the 84th minute, and Enzo Fernandez gave Argentina the lead for good in the second minute of stoppage time. Messi's goal was his eighth of the tournament and expands his record of 21 career goals in the World Cup. Argentina now face the winner of Switzerland and Colombia, who kick off today at 4. From the NBA, Cavaliers All-Star Donovan Mitchell is staying in Cleveland, agreeing to a four-year, $273 million max extension with the team. The deal includes a player option for the 2030 season and a full trade kicker. More from the association. In New York, ESPN reported Knicks star and finals MVP Jalen Brunson is undergoing left wrist surgery. He's expected to return to basketball activities later this summer. In Toronto, six-time All-Star Kyle Lowry signed a one-day contract to retire as a Raptor after 20 seasons. In Houston, the Rockets signed Ohio State all-time leading scorer Bruce Thornton. The second-round pick in this year's draft will play for Houston in the NBA Summer League from Las Vegas starting on July 9th. Baseball, Reds host the Phillies tonight at 7:10. Zach Wheeler starts for Philadelphia against Andrew Abbott for Cincinnati. Then at 7:40, the Guardians visit the Twins. Joey Cantillo throws for Cleveland opposite Taj Bradley for Minnesota. This is the Ohio News Network.
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0: Cool and the Gang on WJER. Hope you're staying cool this summer. 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In September, we can enjoy Fleetwood Gold. 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Celtic Thunder is coming to the pack. Always Joe for the Bon Jovi fans. 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
1: AP News, I'm Ed Donahue. Just before the start of the NATO summit in Turkey, President Trump is talking again about Greenland.
2: That should be controlled by the United States, not by Denmark. And when they wouldn't go along with it, and with all the money we spend to help them with Russia, and we don't have to spend any money, we could remove all of our soldiers out of Europe. Because as you probably noticed, Europe's a very different place than it was 20 years ago.
1: The comments are likely to rattle countries in the NATO alliance, founded on the principle its 32 members will defend each other's territory and not threaten to seize it.
2: And they better be careful with immigration and energy. If they're not careful with those two things, you're not going to have a Europe anymore.
1: The president also announced the U.S. will lift sanctions on Turkey that were issued after Ankara bought a Russian missile defense system that led to the country being kicked out of the F-35 fighter jet program. An exciting finish at the World Cup. Egypt had a 2-0 lead on Argentina, but Lionel Messi scored one of the team's three goals to win 3-2 and move on to the quarterfinals. This is what it sounded like in Buenos Aires. Sophie Ramos says, I wanted to start crying. I suffered badly. I was suffering until the very last moment. I didn't know whether to laugh or cry. The first goal, I cried. The second, I burst out crying badly. The third, I couldn't even believe it. But you see, it's just that. We are used to suffering. The other match today, Switzerland will play Colombia. The woman suspected of trying to kill a Ukrainian business tycoon in a bombing attack in Monaco last week was found dead in Ukraine with gunshot wounds to the head. A judge is rejecting the Justice Department's attempt to subpoena names of 2020 election workers in Georgia's Fulton County. Stocks are lower at the closing bell. The tech slump continues. This is AP News. Utah revokes a license for a boarding school where Paris Hilton says she was abused as a teenager.
3: Including allegations that staff beat her, watched her shower. Over the years, others made similar abuse claims. Now the state has taken the school's license away. In June, Hilton spoke out about it on the steps of the Provo courthouse.
4: They told me I was worthless. They told me that no one loved me. They told me I would amount to nothing in life. But when they locked me in solitary confinement, all I could do to keep myself sane was dream of the life I would build when I got out. I dreamed of becoming strong enough, successful enough, and powerful enough to come back and be the hero that I needed when I was a little girl locked inside.
3: Hilton spent years trying to get the school shut down. The state cites multiple noncompliance issues against Provo Canyon School's Springville campus. The school has 15 days to request a hearing. I'm Julie Walker.
1: Ed Donahue, AP News.
5: Good afternoon. This is the 5 o'clock report for Tuesday, July 7th. I'm Bill Hammerstrom. Coming up, we'll have your forecast. Later on in sports, we'll get you a World Cup update and tell you what's in store for the Guardians tonight. Later on in Conversation Corner, News Director Jamie Hambaugh talks to Lana Schrock from the Tuscarawas County Health Department about summer safety. But first, it's time for the news. New Philadelphia Mayor Joel Day has proposed a parks levy for the November ballot. He says its passage would help stabilize what he called an unsustainable financial situation for the city. Day says the five-year $2.4 million levy would raise just over $1.3 million a year for the city's parks, freeing up money in the general fund for other services.
6: It relieves the general fund and accelerates street paving across the city, enabling faster paving cycles and reducing vehicle wear and tear for all residents. Restored funds help meet the needs of our police and fire departments, providing better equipment and heightened readiness without the need to delay critical safety investments.
5: Council members at a special meeting on Monday agreed with Day and put it on their legislative agenda for a future vote. The deadline to put a levy on the November ballot is August 4th. After months of what Day called budget battles between city departments, along with deficit predictions, the mayor said it's time to rethink how the city operates.
6: To relieve the financial stress on the general fund brought on by city departments continuing to compete for funding and to provide a reliable source of funding for our park system, I am proposing that we ask New Philadelphia voters to approve a five-year, $2.4 million dedicated parks levy, which would serve as a strategic structural fix for the whole city.
5: Day says the 2.4 mil levy would cost the owner of a $200,000 home $14 per month. Dover has two new police cruisers almost ready to hit the streets. City Safety Director Bob Everett says a third new vehicle is already in service, but the other two still need to be outfitted. One will be converted into the new K-9 vehicle.
7: You have to then put the red lights on, put the decals on, you have to put the radio equipment in, you have to put the cage in, and then these are purchased at state bid price. So the city got a good deal. So it's not like they had to pay a regular car price for them.
5: Everett says the car should be ready for duty in the coming weeks. He says a fully fitted police cruiser costs around $55,000, but the city has budgeted carefully to make sure fleet vehicles are continuously updated.
7: That way, we're able to keep the cruisers on a rotating basis, and that way they don't get too old. They don't get the real, real high mileage. The repair bills aren't extravagant to a point that they're nickel and diming the city to death. And they're in good shape when they are traded in.
5: Everett says the police department also recently hired a new officer. The mayor swore in Anthony Nicholson on Monday. He previously worked in Stark County with the Perry Township Police Department. Staying in Dover, the mayor is wasting no time in announcing trick-or-treat times for Halloween. Mayor Shane Gano says Dover trick-or-treat will be on Halloween, Saturday, October 31st, from 5:30 to 7:30 p.m.
8: One that we always get asked about starting about this time of year. Dover's trick-or-treat is scheduled. A lot of thought goes into this. This year was pretty easy. We wanted to share this date early so everyone could plan their other events convenient.
5: The city still has plenty of summer activities planned. The Dover Farmers Market starts on Thursday from 7:30 to 10:30 a.m. at Dover City Park. It continues on Thursdays through September. The next Dover Lions Club concert at Dice Hill Park will be on Thursday, July 16th at 7:30 p.m. It features the Hitmen, who play hits from the 1950s through the 2010s, and the Dover Car Show is scheduled for Friday, August 7th. While the 4th of July has passed, a history-focused scavenger hunt to coincide with the nation's milestone birthday continues in Tuscarawas County. The Tuscarawas County Convention and Visitors Bureau has the list posted at TravelTusk.com under the America 250 Ohio tab. Participants can download a form with questions that are answered by visiting 20 historical sites and attractions around the county. CVB Director D. Grossman says the questions were designed to encourage people to visit those locations in person.
9: The scavenger hunt was intentionally made difficult because we didn't want people to sit at their computer and Google the answers. There's no way you're going to find these answers without going physically into those sites.
5: Stops include Fort Lawrence Museum, the Reeves Victorian Home, Pioli United Methodist Church, and the Alpine Hills Historical Museum. Grossman says anyone who answers at least half of the questions can turn in the form at the CVB office at 124 East High Avenue in New Philadelphia. The deadline is September 7th, and submissions will be entered into a prize drawing. Some reminders about events happening midweek. Data Centers is the focus of a program at the Dover Public Library Wednesday evening. Environmental scientist Dr. Randy Pokladnik will lead the program. She will talk about concerns over power generation and usage, pollution, noise, water consumption, and the loss of rural lifestyle. You can register for that program at the Dover Public Library and online at the Dover Library website. The Village of Barnhill will have a town hall meeting on Wednesday to discuss the future of the village. Local government officials will discuss possibilities, including dissolution of the village, in the wake of numerous questions about the general void in local governance in Barnhill. Again, that meeting is at 6 p.m. on Wednesday at Midvale Elementary School. And the Tuscarawas County Health Department will spray for mosquitoes in Fairfield Township Wednesday night from 8 to 11. Health officials say surveillance along Ohio Route 212 identified a significant increase in the adult mosquito population there. We have your weather forecast coming up, but first a couple of extreme weather stories from the Ohio News Network. Experts confirmed that a tornado touched down in northeast Ohio on Sunday. Dave Chudowski of ONN Affiliate, WKYC-TV in Cleveland, has more.
10: The National Weather Service confirmed a tornado in Mahoning County on Sunday. The EF1 tornado touched down in Canfield Township with 95-mile-per-hour winds. There was also a powerful macro burst with 90-mile-per-hour straight-line winds stretching from Canfield and Boardman towards Poland.
5: Thanks, Dave. Mahoning County leaders are working toward declaring a state of emergency there in hopes of getting FEMA aid. Meanwhile, northwest Ohio was hammered by historic rainfall. ONN's Brianna Albizu explains.
11: A rare and slow-moving pressure system stayed nearly stationary for over 24 hours across northern Ohio. Rain that fed off the warmer waters of Lake Erie just became endless waves of downpours. Kelly's Island alone getting over 17 inches of rainfall. While there is no official way to verify this data, the report would shatter the state's record for rain in a 24-hour time span. The most was over 10 inches in Shelby County back in August 1995.
5: Thanks, Brianna. And now let's check out our forecast.
12: Partly sunny this afternoon with widely scattered showers, maybe some thunder, high temperature 83. Tonight, isolated evening showers, mostly cloudy, areas of fog, low of 68. Wednesday, morning fog and clouds followed by afternoon clearing. High temperature Wednesday, 86. Wednesday night, mostly cloudy, low 68. Thursday, partly sunny with scattered late-day thunderstorms. High temperature Thursday, 84. I'm Severe Weather Team 9 meteorologist Jeff Exelon.
5: 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Sports is next when the 5 o'clock report continues.
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5: This is your Tuesday afternoon sports report. I'm Bill Hammerstrom. We'll get to the World Cup and the U.S. men's soccer team's loss yesterday. But how about we start with Cleveland sports? The AP is reporting that Donovan Mitchell has made a long-term commitment to the Cleveland Cavaliers. The report says the All-NBA second teamer has agreed to a four-year, $273 million max contract extension that includes a player option for the 2030-31 season. A full trade kicker in the contract makes a trade highly unlikely. The 29-year-old guard could have gotten more money if he had waited until next summer to sign a contract. The Cavs were swept by the eventual champions, the Knicks, in the Eastern Conference Finals. After the series, Mitchell talked about continuing with the Cavs and James Harden, who is expected to sign a team-friendly deal with Cleveland.
14: He's helped this group and myself get to somewhere I've never been. And with that being said, that's with 3 months of work. 3 months of prep, 3 months of whatever. Now we have a full summer of conversations, of film, of working out together, training camp. Like, you have a whole year now, right? Now we have a whole year to kind of go over certain things and what we see. He wants to get back to that mountaintop. I do. I want to get there for the first time. This group does.
5: Meanwhile, the Cavs begin summer league play on Friday in Las Vegas. The roster includes the Cavs' only draft pick, second-round selection Malik Thomas from Arkansas, and from last year's roster, Naquan Tomlin. Major League Baseball, the Guardians begin a three-game series against the Twins in Minnesota tonight. You couldn't find a more even pitching matchup with Joey Cantillo for the Guardians and Taj Bradley for the Twins. Both pitchers have the same record at 7-3 and the same ERA at 3.86. The Twins have won two in a row and are just four games out of first place in the AL Central. Cleveland is one game behind the first-place White Sox. Meanwhile, rookie outfielder Chase DeLauter has returned from a brief stint on the injured list to bat .333 over eight games. He's the team leader in RBIs and total bases. Manager Stephen Vogt was happy to see DeLauter hit his first home run since May 17th in Sunday's loss to the White Sox.
15: I mean, he's been swinging the bat well, and he's starting to really learn how he's being pitched. And, it was really good to see him turn on that fastball. And, Chase continue to be good.
5: Today's first pitch is at 7:40 p.m. Guardians warm-up starts at 7:05. You can listen to it here on WJER. To the World Cup, the U.S. men's soccer team was no match for Belgium yesterday, falling 4-1 in the round of 16. Leading up to the match, the U.S. benefited from an overturned red card suspension, seemingly influenced by President Donald Trump. So Belgian players did the Trump dance after scoring their fourth goal of the game. Belgian soccer also posted an overturn this message on X to further troll the U.S. and FIFA. In the game, U.S. coach Mauricio Pochettino said Belgium was the more focused and determined team.
16: Oh, I think everyone saw from the beginning we didn't connect with the game. We never were on the game. Even when we score and we scored the goal, 1-1, we conceded the next action. It was like, was really tough from the beginning. To congratulate Belgium, they were better than us. I think wasn't our day. That is, it's not to find excuses or not to find argument, because we didn't show what normally that team can show, and that is a reality.
5: U.S. star Christian Pulisic was not a factor in his team's attack and left the game with a leg injury in the second half. He said, though, that he won't forget playing in front of his home country.
17: I mean, I'll reflect on it more, but it's been such an incredible journey. Like, this summer, I never wanted it to end, so I'm just so thankful to all the American people that supported us and gave us that boost. It was awesome. Something, you know, definitely a summer I'll never forget.
5: The World Cup continues without the U.S. Lionel Messi led Argentina to a come-from-behind victory over Egypt, 3-2. Messi had one goal. Meanwhile, Switzerland and Colombia are playing now for the final quarterfinal spot. Another reminder, the Guardians play the Twins in Minnesota tonight. First pitch scheduled for 7:40. Guardians warm-up starts at 7:05. That's all for sports. Typically at this time, during the 5 o'clock report, we'd have obituaries, but we have none to report today. So next up, news director Jamie Hambaugh takes over in the Conversation Corner. For WJER, I'm Bill Hammerstrom on your Voice of the Valley.
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22: And this is Conversation Corner on WJER. I'm Jamie Hambaugh, and I'm your host. And with us this time around, we are joined by Lana Schrock. She's a public health educator with Tuscarawas County Health Department. So, Lana, welcome back.
23: Thank you. Thanks for having me again, Jamie.
22: I said public health educator, but it's actually more than that. Tobacco prevention and cessation coordinator as well?
23: Yes, okay. That is correct.
22: You can't leave that part out here.
23: That is correct.
22: So what do you want to talk about today? What's the topic?
23: Yes, so today is going to be a twofer. So yes, I am the Tobacco Prevention Cessation Coordinator at the Tuscarawas County Health Department, but I also help out with car seats. So for those of you who don't know, we have the health department, we have a program that's called Ohio Buckles Buckeyes that allows us to give out free car seats for families that are eligible. So today we're going to be talking about a little bit of both, and car seats, you might be saying to yourself, car seats and tobacco. How is that related?
22: Yeah, what's the connection
23: like,
22: right there? But
23: what are you doing?
22: If anybody can make that connection, it's you.
23: You know what? Thank you, Jamie.
22: Sure.
23: So, you know, this is connected. So I want to kind of talk about both of them because, you know, it's officially summertime. It's super, super hot outside. So we all know that summer is a time to enjoy the nice weather, get some outdoor activities in, you know, cook out, celebrate the 4th of July, everything. But we are also entering, you know, what has commonly been called the deadliest 100 days of summer.
22: Yes.
23: There's more travel happening. happening. People, especially youth, they have freer schedules because they're out of school. There's more young people on the road driving, and that can mean more car accidents during this time of year. More people out on the road can also mean more people using nicotine products around youth, including in the car while they're driving. So yeah, I'm here to give some tips on how to stay safe in both regards, in the car and also, you know, to avoid smoking and vaping.
0: Okay, I see you see the way you connected those
23: there.
0: Thanks,
23: Jamie.
0: Let's start off with car safety here. I guess what are some basic safety tips then for keeping kids safe in the car?
23: Yeah, so great question. So to protect, you know, your little ones, whether you have kids or young nieces and nephews, it's super important that children have a car seat that is unexpired and appropriate for the child's height, weight, and age. So you may be thinking, what, car seats expire? Yes, they do expire.
0: That's what I was just wondering.
23: Yeah, usually there's like a 5 to 10 year range, but you have to specifically look on the back of your car seat to make sure that it's not expired. And that's super important. It's also really important to install the car seat correctly, making sure that the child is also correctly buckled in the car seat itself to protect them in case there might be an accident. And it's always best to check your car.

0: as you get more into it, you're like, oh, wait, where does this hook go? Where does this, you know? So it's very important to pay attention to all of that stuff. Also, quick mention, if you are getting your car seat secondhand, like buying it from somebody off of Facebook Marketplace, it's always a really good thing to do to ask about the history of the car seat. So nobody should be selling a car seat that has previously been in an accident or, as you mentioned before, that is expired. So we actually had some recent experience with this. We had a woman who came to one of our car seat check events. We had one a couple weeks ago at the Walmart.
1: Yeah.
0: And she came and said, I want to make sure this car seat is correctly installed. And so we looked at it and we're like, well, it's expired, so you can't install it. And she was like, well, I bought it off this woman secondhand.
1: Whoops.
0: And so she ended up, thankfully, the woman who sold it to her was nice enough to give her her money back. But you always want to make sure that you're getting an unexpired car seat that has not been in an accident if you are looking to buy secondhand.
1: All right, good advice there. Again, we're talking with Lana Schrock from the Tuscarawas County Health Department. Now, you started off by saying how car seat safety and nicotine use are related here, talking about the summer safety. Can you talk more about that?
0: Sure, yes. So, obviously, it's like I said, it's hot outside. You know, it's summertime. You want to have fun. You're cruising in the car. You know, the windows might be down. So, a lot of people, you know, like to smoke and vape, right, while they're driving. You know, it's just something that, you know, they can do. Mm-hmm. While in the car. So, keeping that in mind, it's important to remember that, you know, if you have kids in the back seat with you, you are exposing them to that cigarette smoke and that vaping aerosol. And that's essentially, you know, secondhand smoke and secondhand aerosol when we're talking about vapes. And even if the child is not in the car seat, let's say, but you have a car seat in the car, particles from both the smoke, like the secondhand smoke and the secondhand aerosol, can absorb into the fabric of the car seat. So it can still negatively affect your child, exposing them to toxins, even if they're not physically with you, you know, in the moment. Because that secondhand smoke still gets everywhere anyway. But what you would be exposing them to is what we call third-hand smoke. So that's what it's kind of like secondhand smoke turns into third-hand smoke when there's no one around. Like that secondhand smoke, it settles on certain surfaces and things like that. It's but like car seat fabric kind of absorbs into it. And it stays on surfaces for weeks and months, and it really is not easy to get out with just regular cleaners or things like that, because it really does kind of absorb into certain fabrics and materials, so those toxins kind of stay on there and around your child. So, yeah.
1: Interesting. We've all heard of secondhand smoke, but third-hand smoke, not as much.
0: Yes.
1: So can you educate us or remind us more about, I guess, the dangers of all the secondhand, third-hand smoke? How bad, how dangerous could this be for the child?
0: Yeah, so it can be quite dangerous, actually. So the Tuscarawas County Health Department has talked about the harms of secondhand smoke exposure before. But just to put it into perspective a little bit, according to the CDC, since 1964, about 2,500,000 people who did not smoke at all died from health problems caused by secondhand smoke exposure. So, you know, those people did not smoke themselves, but they were constantly around, you know, friends, family that did smoke, and they unfortunately ended up paying the price for it. And in children, we see some different sort of effects of secondhand smoke. So in children, secondhand smoke exposure can cause respiratory infections, ear infections, and even asthma attacks if, you know, your child has breathing issues already. And in little babies, secondhand smoke can cause sudden infant death syndrome. And exposure to secondhand smoke secondhand aerosol, excuse me, from a vape can also cause breathing issues. So that's something, you know, the effects of vaping and everything and sort of like that third hand vapor. I don't like to call it vapor because it is actually aerosol, like that would come out of a can. Mm-hmm. But we're still looking at the effects of that. And by we, I mean scientists, so never mind, not we. But
1: you can throw yourself into that category.
0: You know, we're still trying to figure that out. But from what we can tell, from what people can tell, vapor, or like vape aerosol rather, can

0: can cause breathing issues when it's like constantly around kids and things like that. And third-hand smoke and aerosol can cause further lung issues and can even cause hearing issues.
1: Wow, so all kinds of nasty potential problems and health issues there.
0: Yes.
1: Finally, you want to tell us more about the different resources available. I know that Tuscarawas County Health Department offers help in many different ways. So what can you do here?
0: You do
1: a good job at that.
0: Thank you. So the Tuscarawas County Health Department offers free car seat checks as well as free car seats for those who qualify for our Ohio Buckles Buckeyes program. It's pretty simple to qualify. I mean, you have to, for starters, live in the county, not have a car seat that is currently appropriate, or not have a car seat at all for your child. And if you are eligible for WIC or Medicaid already, then you would be eligible for the Ohio Buckles Buckeyes program. And you can contact the Tuscarawas County Health Department at 330-343-5555, extension 1530, to schedule a car seat check or learn more about getting a free car seat. 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I am bilingual and I can do your car seat check or give you a free car seat all in Spanish. 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
1: All kinds of resources and options there, like we had mentioned. All right. And that is going to wrap up our conversation corner today, as we've been talking with Lana Schrock. She's a health educator with the Tuscarawas County Health Department, as she's been offering safety advice, talking more about nicotine usage, car safety, just different tips, reminders, safety advice there for the summer months. So, Lana, thank you for stopping by.
0: Yeah, thanks, Jamie.
1: And for WJER, I'm Jamie Hambaugh.
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0: Nice to meet you. My name is Laurel Quillen. Thanks so much for hanging out with us on a Tuesday evening at the Sports Voice of the Valley. Stick around for the Cleveland Guardians. They're taking on the Minnesota Twins tonight. We'll have all of the action coming your way right around 7:40 for baseball tonight on WJER.
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0: The Grimm on WJER. Thanks for making us a part of your Tuesday. Are you ready to be chillin' and grillin'? Hopefully you've already entered to win the prize package of the summer. But if not, there is still time. We are giving away a whole bunch of prizes that your family is going to love this summer, including a charcoal grill from Weaver Appliance, a $250 gift card from Sugar Valley Meats so you can get cooking on that grill, also a leaf blower from your friends at Procore Power Equipment, a two-night cottage stay at Woods Tole Timber Lake Resort, a $500 gift card at Stutzman's Lawn and Landscaping, tickets to a show at the PAC from the Performing Arts Center at Kent State Tuscarawas, 1 year family membership, that's included in the prize package as well, from the Tuscarawas County YMCA. 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
2: AP News, I'm Ben Thomas. A NATO summit's underway in Turkey, and Charles Deladesma reports the alliance is unveiling billions in arms deals to prove its firepower to President Trump.
3: NATO Secretary General Mark Rutte says allies need to present credible plans to reach higher defense spending targets.
4: Clear, concrete, and credible plans to reach that 5% goal. And the evidence we see so far is impressive.
3: Rutte adds,
4: I think we are in really good shape, and massively the Europeans are stepping up. Look at countries like Germany and so many others. And of course, if one or two still have to be convinced, we have ways to do that.
3: This week, several NATO leaders are announcing new deals with defense companies, plenty of them in the US. President Trump has branded NATO a paper tiger that would cease to function without American arms and leadership. I'm Charles Deladesma.
2: President Trump also brought up another problematic issue for the alliance, Greenland.
5: And it continues to be, that should be controlled by the United States, not by Denmark.
2: Three tankers have been struck in the Strait of Hormuz. The British military says one was hit off the coast of Oman. Iranian state television says it ignored warnings, though it did not directly say Iranian forces had carried out the assault. Hours later, the U.S. revoked a license that had authorized the sale of Iranian oil. Oil prices rose today, Brent crude settling above $74 per barrel. AAA puts the nationwide average for a gallon of regular-grade gasoline at $3.79. On Wall Street, AI stocks rolled lower today. The S&P lost 0.4%. The S&P lost 0.4%, though the majority of stocks in the index rose. The tech-heavy NASDAQ fell 1.2%, while the Dow shed 130 points from yesterday's new closing high. This is AP News. Lionel Messi missed today on a penalty kick, but he still produced a performance that cements his status as one of the all-time greats, creating a chance that he converted to tie the match as Argentina scored a 3-2 comeback victory over Egypt and a spot in the World Cup quarterfinals. Jennifer King recaps yesterday's action.
6: The U.S. World Cup run is over after defensive gaffes cemented a 4-1 loss to Belgium, U.S. coach Mauricio Pochettino.
7: Belgium were better than us, and that's it. It's very clear, the situation.
6: Belgium's Charles de Ketelaar scored twice and assisted on another goal. He said FIFA's decision to suspend U.S. star Fowler and Balogun's red card may have actually helped.
8: For sure, it motivated us a little bit more.
6: Belgium goes on to the quarterfinals against Spain, who knocked out Portugal 1-0. Portugal star Cristiano Ronaldo confirmed this World Cup will be his last. I'm Jennifer King.
2: The latest at APnews.com. I'm Ben Thomas. Thanks for listening.
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10: This is Bill Hammerstrom reporting for WJER News. The city of New Philadelphia is considering putting a parks levy on the ballot this November. After months of tense budget discussions among city administrators and council members, Mayor Joel Day told council this week that the city's financial structure is broken and a levy to fund the parks would help to fix it.
11: Our financial architecture is stuck in the past. Currently, we rely on a municipal structure built for a different era, which forces an unsustainable competition for basic resources between our parks, our safety forces, and our roads.
10: Day said the park levy would be 5 years and 2.4 mils. He says it would cost $84 per year per $100,000 of home value, or $14 per month for the owner of a $200,000 home. It would generate $1.3 million per year.
11: This is a systematic upgrade from deficits to guarantees.
10: The four council members in attendance at a special meeting Monday agreed with the mayor and added it to their legislative agenda. They said they will likely vote to put the issue on the November ballot at their meeting on July 27th. The city of Dover is wasting no time in announcing trick-or-treat times for Halloween. Mayor Shane Gano says Dover trick-or-treat will be on Halloween, Saturday, October 31st, from 5:30 to 7:30 p.m.
12: One that we always get asked about starting about this time of year. Dover's trick-or-treat is scheduled. A lot of thought goes into this. This year was pretty easy. We wanted to share this date early so everyone could plan their other events conveniently.
10: The city still has plenty of summer activities planned. The Dover Farmers Market starts on Thursday from 7:30 to 10:30 a.m. at Dover City Park. That continues on Thursdays through September. The next Dover Lions Club concert at Dice Hill Park will be on Thursday, July 16th at 7:30 p.m. It features the Hitmen, who play hits from the 50s through the 2010s, and the Dover Car Show is scheduled for Friday, August 7th. The Tuscarawas County Health Department will spray for mosquitoes in Fairfield Township on Wednesday night from 8 to 11 p.m. It will be rescheduled if the weather is bad. Health officials say surveillance along Ohio Route 212 identified a significant increase in the adult mosquito population. There will be a Barnhill Town Hall meeting on Wednesday to talk about the future of the village. Local government officials will discuss possibilities, including dissolution of the village. The Barnhill Town Hall meeting is at 6 p.m. Wednesday at Midvale Elementary School. And data centers will be the focus of a program at the Dover Public Library that is also on Wednesday evening at 6 p.m. You can register for that program online at doverlibrary.org or call 330-343-6123. And now sports. The Guardians begin a three-game series against the Twins in Minnesota tonight. Today's first pitch is scheduled for 7:40 p.m. Guardians warm-up starts at 7:05 here on WJER. And the AP is reporting that Donovan Mitchell has made a long-term commitment to the Cleveland Cavaliers. The AP says the second-team All-NBA guard has agreed to a four-year, $273 million max contract extension that includes a player option for the 2030-31 season. In World Cup soccer today, Lionel Messi led Argentina to a comeback victory over Egypt. He scored one goal in Argentina's 3-2 victory earlier today. Of course, the U.S. men's soccer team lost to Belgium 4-1 yesterday in the round of 16. Reporting for WJER, I'm Bill Hammerstrom on the Voice of the Valley.
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6: Tonight we welcome the great Don Felber, former Eagles guitarist. Don is out on

That's Philip Phillips on WJER. My name is Laurel Quillen, and joining us in just a few minutes, we'll have our friends from the Ohio News Network talking about news from around the state, and we'll peek at that weather forecast as well, and we'll even talk about sports. It's all on the way on WJER.

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3: I'm Kate Burdett on the Ohio News Network. In Southeast Ohio, community members are stepping up to help in a horrific child abuse case in Vinton County, where 16 children were found living in a 12 by 12 foot room. ONN's Amy Steigerwald has the story.
4: Community members gathered Monday night for a prayer vigil and support event. Many neighbors are still questioning how so many children could have lived in such a small space and say they don't want this event to define their community. Right now, the South Central Ohio Job and Family Services Office is working with its attorneys to set up a trust for the children, following many unverified online efforts.
3: U.S. Marshals are searching for a murder suspect wanted in Columbus after he was spotted in Northeast Ohio. Dave Chodowski of ONN affiliate WKYC-TV in Cleveland has more.
5: 20-year-old Leslian Verjan Evans. Strongsville police say early yesterday morning they encountered Evans and a woman near the Best Western Hotel on Route 82. After discovering Evans had given them a fake name, they found he was wanted on murder charges and attempted to contact him again. That's when he ran into the woods near the hotel. Authorities searched the area but couldn't find him. Police say if you see Evans, do not approach him and give them a call. There is a reward available for his arrest.
3: I'm Kate Burdett on the Ohio News Network.
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8: Partly sunny this afternoon with widely scattered showers, maybe some thunder, high temperature 83. Tonight, isolated evening showers, mostly cloudy, areas of fog. Low of 68, Wednesday morning fog and clouds followed by afternoon clearing. High temperature Wednesday, 86. Wednesday night, mostly cloudy, low 68. Thursday, partly sunny with scattered late-day thunderstorms. High temperature Thursday, 84. I'm Severe Weather Team 9 meteorologist Jeff Exline.
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10: Good afternoon. I'm Tyler Danberg. Down 2-0 with 13 minutes and stoppage time left. Argentina scored three goals in the next 13 minutes to stun Egypt 3-2 today in the World Cup round of 16. In what could be his last World Cup, Lionel Messi scored the equalizer in the 84th minute, and Enzo Fernandez gave Argentina the lead for good in the second minute of stoppage time. Messi's goal was his eighth of the tournament and expands his record of 21 career goals in the World Cup. Argentina now face the winner of Switzerland and Colombia, who kick off today at 4. From the NBA, Cavaliers All-Star Donovan Mitchell is staying in Cleveland, agreeing to a four-year, $273 million max extension with the team. The deal includes a player option for the 2030 season and a full trade kicker. More from the association. In New York, ESPN reported Knicks star and finals MVP Jalen Brunson is undergoing left wrist surgery. He's expected to return to basketball activities later this summer. In Toronto, six-time All-Star Kyle Lowry signed a one-day contract to retire as a Raptor after 20 seasons. In Houston, the Rockets signed Ohio State all-time leading scorer Bruce Thornton. The second-round pick in this year's draft will play for Houston in the NBA Summer League from Las Vegas starting on July 9th. Baseball, Reds host the Phillies tonight at 7:10. Zach Wheeler starts for Philadelphia against Andrew Abbott for Cincinnati. Then at 7:40, the Guardians visit the Twins. Joey Cantillo throws for Cleveland opposite Taj Bradley for Minnesota. This is the Ohio News Network.
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0: Sugar Ray, when it's over. We are the voice of the Valley, WJER. I'm Laurel Quillen. 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

0: Bruce Springsteen and Van Halen are on the way as we get into the next hour. 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
11: Any isolated showers early this evening will end. Look for a mostly cloudy sky tonight with areas of fog developing, low temperature in the upper 60s. Wednesday, morning fog and low clouds followed by clearing, high temperature 86. Wednesday night, mostly cloudy, low 68. Thursday, partly sunny with scattered showers and thunderstorms developing later in the day. High temperature Thursday at 84. Showers and thunderstorms likely Friday with a high near 80. I'm Severe Weather Team 9 meteorologist Jeff Exelon.
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the boss on UCR. You know, I think people have been really split, as they often are, about David Lee Roth and his concerts this summer. I will say this. I love his current band, including the extra singers, and from where I'm sitting, it is always a win if we've got Diamond Dave on a concert stage. That last part is the quickest way to summarize all of my feelings. Here's VH from the Prime era, and it's Ultimate Classic Rock.

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WJER.